0: I haven't again stopped to really consider exactly where that leaves me in my own development, other than to walk into the club with a really open mind to how I get better. And again, I'm so fortunate that I've got people around me that can challenge me the right way, continually to get me to think on how I can be a better coach. And I do have this belief that you never finish product as a coach anyway.
1: At the World Cup, Group C final group games have wrapped up. Morocco has had a 4-2 win over Haiti, Brazil 3-0 over Scotland. And that's the latest news and sports.
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5: I'm Pat Gordon with your local news headlines. There's just over 24 hours left for the wider Southern Grampians community to vote for Dunkeld in Victoria's Top Tourism Town Awards. The public voting portion of the awards will close tomorrow at 5 p.m. Votes can be cast on the Victorian Tourism Industry Council's website. The arrival of a new mammography chair at Portland District Health has been welcomed. For those with mobility challenges, the new specialised chair will ensure they can undergo mammograms and other imaging procedures locally at Portland District Health. The chair was funded by a grant from United Way Glenelg and community fundraising. And that's local news.
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14: Your four-day forecast for Western Victoria. A cloudy day ahead with a slight chance of a shower and light winds. After an overnight low of 4 degrees, tomorrow morning fog, partly cloudy and 13. For the weekend on Saturday, cloud clearing and a top of 14. And then on Sunday, expect some sunshine and a top of 15 degrees. Today, Hamilton expecting a max of 14, 15 for Casterton, 14 for Portland and the coast.
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14: Right now, it's 7 degrees.
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16: It is 7 past 10. Now, during the news, we just had an off-air word in the street from Adam, who says there's a heavy police presence outside of home on Rocks Road in Nunawading. Good on you, Adam. There's the weekly prize to consider as a result of that tip-off, the $1,000 voucher to spend at Imp Jewellery. And, of course, if you win that on Friday, that's late tomorrow morning, you'll be in the running for the yearly prize, $60,000 towards a Mercedes of your choice. Thanks to our great friends at Mercedes-Benz Brighton. End of financial year savings on new and demonstrated vehicles are now in their final days and must end on June the 30th. 133693, mornings at 3aw.com.au. So I want to talk about political donations in a moment, because we've got a really, in my view, an intolerable situation here in Victoria where individuals and businesses have these very low political donation caps of $1,250 for anonymous donations, $7,500 for, well, let's call them open donations, as in where the person's name is attached. And the idea is that political parties and candidates aren't overly swayed by, I don't know, big business or wealthy individuals or whatever. – And yet there's this huge carve-out for the union movement. Now, one of the biggest corruption scandals we have at the moment, the big builder, we were talking about that yesterday. You know, it's estimated anywhere between $15 to $30 billion has been siphoned out of the big build by unionists or unions and into organised crime. Now, that is yet to be tested, and it should be tested. But the point is, those very same unions, like the CFMEU and other unions who are accused of that, are still able to give millions of dollars if they want to the Labor Party, and that, and Jacinda Allen thinks that's absolutely fine. We'll talk more about that in a moment. Before the news, we were talking about financial literacy, though. Peter says Victorian State Labor Treasurer Jacqueline Syme once asked her Treasury bureaucrats to not use financial terms when talking about finances with her. That's true. She said she wanted it in plain English. Melissa says Albo has stuck in legislation that if you own an investment property in joint names and one dies or gets divorced, that property is no longer grandfathered under the old rules. Yeah, Melissa, I read that very early this morning, and again, that is concerning. So if you're a husband and wife and you've had an investment property and, you know, it's negatively geared, under the current rules, it would be grandfathered because you bought the property, you know, say years ago. But now what happens is, let's say the husband dies, then suddenly the property automatically enters the new taxation rules, which seems manifestly unfair, but there it is. On level 3693, mornings at 3aw.com.au. So look, political donations are a fraught area. You know, for example, if you run for the Melbourne City Council, you're not supposed to take donations from property developers, because property developers or property development is something that, you know, councillors can alter. You know, they can give an approval for a building or not. And so it's been decided, and rightly so, that you shouldn't allow property developers to have too much sway over candidates for the City of Melbourne. Now, look, Gina Rinehart is often accused of trying to manipulate politics because she, for example, has given Pauline Hanson use of her private jet to fly around Australia. Here in Victoria, they've decided they want to crack down on that. And as I said before, they've limited donations to some pretty low amounts, you know, $1,250 for anonymous ones, $7,500 for non-anonymous ones. And that's fine if you want to say that politics should be pure and that, you know, really no one should donate very much at all. Like, I might add that, you know, people like Graham Turner, who founded Flight Centre, I think he donated millions of dollars to, oh God, it was either the Greens or the Teals years ago. And I mean, no one seemed to have a problem with that at the time. But in any case, the problem I have with this is giving unions a carve out. Now, if it's bad for, say, big business to try and influence politics from one side, how is it okay for unions to try and influence politics from the other side? The biggest corruption scandal we have right now involves unions. It is, of course, the big build. And yet they are still allowed to donate millions or tens of millions of dollars to the Labor Party or to individual candidates if they want. And that is absolutely fine. Whereas if you or me or anybody else wants to donate money to our candidate of choice, we are capped at $7,500. Our next guest is leader of the West Party, Paul Hopper. Good morning.
17: Hey, Tom. How are you?
16: Well, I'm good. Now, just quickly, I know you and I have spoken before, but your party, was it set up because you feel like governments tend to ignore people in the western suburbs?
17: Yeah, absolutely. And I think that's been the case for a long time. You know, it's an area of substantial growth, population growth, suburbs exploding, lack of infrastructure and investment in community facilities, health, schools, roads, crime, youth services, all that sort of stuff. Yeah, people have had a gutful. So, yeah, the movie's on.
16: And are you surprised, or actually outraged is a better word, as I am, that, you know, if I want to donate to you, for example, I'm limited to $7,500, but if the CFMEU wants to donate to Jacinda Allen, it could give her $10 million?
17: Yeah, it really does surprise me, and it's unfair. It creates another unlevel playing field. And I'm really surprised, given we went through the first High Court challenge, if you look deeply into the judge's comments, you know, they kind of warn, if you're going to create low donation caps, you can't have workarounds and advantages for incumbent major parties to puff up their own campaign funds, and that's what's happened. So it's really disappointing. I think what it speaks to me of, Tom, is a government that knows it's on the slide. and looking precarious and getting re-elected at the next election. And they probably also knew that us getting a challenge up for this, before the election is really difficult because of the High Court. It's complex, and you need to have your case, structured and ordered and done properly and all that sort of stuff. Otherwise, you might lose. So, time's against us. They probably knew that. Let the hack workarounds suit them. Can they hang on by a thread? Well, we just think that's really unfair. And the people of Victoria are the ones that hurt. What we'd be asking the people of Victoria to do is, vote for and support parties who will, in Parliament in the next term, go back to the drawing board and reset the donation laws to be fair for everyone.
16: Yeah, because I find it astonishing. I know that the major parties tend to have these investment groups, which they set up years ago. Like the Liberal Party owned a stake in, I think it was 3XY back in the 70s, and they sold it. And so they got about $15 million for it, and they invested the $15 million, and now they get dividends and things from that, which they used to fund candidates and so forth. Now, they wanted to try and stop that. Fair enough. But I just don't understand how you can allow the CFMEU to donate millions of dollars, but you can't allow a wealthy individual to donate millions of dollars. It just doesn't seem fair.
17: Yeah, I agree with that too. And that'll be, if we go back to the High Court, I'm hoping that's kicked out as well. So for me, way to summarise that would be, because it's a difficult one to understand, but if you had someone from the Labor Party on, they'd be saying things like, well, the union movement who created the Labor Party is sort of one and the same. It's their money. They were the founders of the party. They should be able to fund and advocate for and put money into campaigns as much as they want. Well, I'd say I'm one of the founders of the West Party. I can't do that. I can't just open the checkbook and put in, 20, 30, 40, 50 grand if I wanted to help our own little grassroots local worker bee party get off the ground. It's just unfair.
16: So your issue is that it's going to be almost impossible to get a High Court challenge up before November state election, and then depending on the result of the election, you'll have to think about whether you decide to challenge these laws post-November.
17: Yeah, spot on. And if the Parliament is changed and the new Parliament commit to rewriting the laws and make it fair for everyone, then obviously you don't need to have a High Court challenge, but... we'll see. I doubt that'll be the case. So, we're sort of in a mode of preparation, I suppose, but we can't really do much until the election's run at home.
16: How many candidates will the West Party run in the state election?
17: All 11 lower house seats, as well as in the upper house.
16: In the western suburbs?
17: In the western metropolitan region. Yep. Yeah, we'll run all 11 lower house seats. We've already got 7 high-quality, local, committed grassroots, slightly pissed off at the government, people who are, and they're already on the campaign trail and doing some very good work.
16: And if you had to name 2 or 3 of your key policies, what are they?
17: Advocating for things that matter to the West is really at the core of what we're doing. We sort of don't want to get drawn into the weeds of the left and the right stuff and all that, because that's not what's brought us to the table and that's not what the people of the West are pissed off about. And the unifying things are in getting investment into the new suburbs ahead of the population growth. When there's houses, exploding in new developments, so you're going to need schools, you're going to need roads, you're going to need community facilities, sporting rec, youth services, and police numbers, police stations that are actually open. And it's not the case. So really our platform is those. If you were to go down the main street of any of the electorates in the West and ask the local people what's the top 2 or 3 issues, you'll end up with 5 or 6 common ones. That's what we're advocating for.
16: And do all your candidates have to barrack for the Western Bulldogs?
17: No, they don't. But Doggies have to be your second team at least.
16: Now, and you're a car dealer by trade, aren't you?
17: Yeah, that's right. Yep.
16: How are car sales going at the moment?
17: Well, it's a tale of two stories. There's a significant shift, that fuel shock of 3 or 4 months ago has probably created a bit of a forever change. It sped things up a bit. Obviously, the pendulum moved out and it'll move back. We'll find where the new norm is. But, there's a clear move. Electric cars probably were probably 7 or 8% of the market. They're now sitting probably 15, 16% of the market. The big move is in hybrid, plug-in hybrid and normal hybrids. They're really popular at the moment. So, the market's evolving pretty quick. And, we've got brands in all of those categories. So, we've got the good, the bad and the ugly going on in my professional world. But, yeah.
16: All right. Well, look, good on you. Thanks for talking to us, Paul Hopper there, leader of the West Party. Look, it is It is also sad in a way that it takes a small local party. When I say small, they're only in the Western Metropolitan Region. They're not a statewide party. To basically go after the government and challenge these obviously immoral political donation laws. And again, okay, you can have your point of view to say we should limit wealthy individuals, large businesses, large organisations from donating too much money to political parties. I actually don't agree with that. But in any case, if that's your point of view, that's fine. But to have a carve-out for unions just seems absolutely wrong. 103693, time for a World Cup soccer update in the Scotland versus Brazil game. Brazil has won. It defeated Scotland 3-0. And in Morocco versus Haiti, traditional rivals, Morocco has also won that game 4-2.
18: This World Cup update is brought to you by Harley & Sons. For the best roof in town, Harley & Sons won't let you down.
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16: 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Ashley says the CFMEU is under a criminal investigation regarding corruption and a missing $15 billion. It shouldn't be allowed by law to donate money to anyone, especially the Jacinta Allen government. Look, to be fair to the Allen Labor government, they have said that they will no longer accept donations from the CFMEU, although they haven't said they'll, I'm not sure they've said they'll repay any ones they might have got in the past. But yeah, it's a good point. And look, all I'm saying is be fair. If it is wrong for big business to donate large amounts of money to political parties. Surely it is equally wrong for big unions to donate that money. And in particular at the moment, because

0: Well, it has, and that was a, you know, a loved thing that did go away. We will be doing that on the Friday. We'll be bumping in the vehicles, but actually using that as an excuse to drive them through the centre of Melbourne. So more of that will come out when we get the right boxes ticked, but it's definitely going to happen.
1: All right, look, thank you for joining us. Craig Finn there, Managing Director of the Melbourne Motor Show and the new head of Auto Classica. And look, as I said, Auto Classica is a successor to the old Motor Classica, which fell apart a few years ago. And I'm really glad it's been reimagined at the exhibition buildings. If you like classic cars, and I love them, it is just such a wonderful event. There's so many fabulous cars to look at. Anyway, more details will emerge, but it will take place 23rd to the 25th of October this year. Andrew, good morning.
2: Morning, Tom. So I'm going to call it out for what it is, I reckon, that there's $15-plus billion missing, and the Labor government is allowing for a millions to be received from unions to pay for election advertising or whatever it is. So let's just call it out for what it is and say they've just laundered money, they've stolen taxpayers' money. Now, the unions are then going to be paying it to the Labor Party to do this stupid advertising that everyone thinks is just free money from somewhere. They've just pulled out millions of dollars. It's our taxpayers' money. Now, it's the Labor's job right now. They should be proving it to us that it's not the case.
1: This is undoubtedly a reason. And I'm not saying for a moment that what you've said is proven to be true, but it is a possibility. But it's one of the reasons that the Labor Party is so reluctant to investigate what happened to all this money. As I said, Jacinda Allen, all she'll commit to is giving IBAC more powers November 2027. That's if she's re-elected, which, you know, is looking less and less likely by the day. But yes, it could well be taxpayers' money have been used to build the big bills. Billions and billions have been siphoned off. A lot of that has ended up in the union movement. The union movement donates that back to the Labor Party. The Labor Party uses it to run its election campaign. And we're all expected to just say, oh, that's fine. You know, that's just the way things are. Andrew, thank you. It is 10:30. News headlines now with David Armstrong. David, good morning.
3: Good morning. The news at 11. Economists are warning we are reaping what we have sown, with new figures confirming millennials are the first generation in 75 years whose living standards and incomes will not improve compared to their parents.
1: Yes. Actually, the saying is you sow the wind and you reap the whirlwind.
3: No.
1: So, you know, you sort of something small and bad happens and it turns into something really bad later on. I don't know. But it is sad that this younger generation might be the first to be less healthy, less well-educated and certainly less wealthy than their parents.
3: Well, Dr. Richard Dennis at the Australia Institute says we are to blame because we have made very bad policy choices over the last couple of decades. Trickle-down economics didn't work. He suggests that older people have significantly gamed the system over the last couple of decades. What was he was saying, it's a private health insurance that's gone through the roof. Medibank used to be, you know, totally and absolutely universal. HEX fees, they've come in, whereas university used to be free.
1: Used to be free for a small number of people. It wasn't free for everybody who wanted to go. Look, it's just on this. We're speaking after 11 o'clock to the head of a new think tank called the Policy Institute of Australia. Now, this will be controversial, but they say that it's time that we included the value of the family home in the age pension assets test.
3: Ouch.
1: Now, that'll go down like a lead balloon, but, you know, they say you could be a family who's renting that has $1.5 million in super, you get no age pension, or you could be rattling around in a mansion that's worth $10 million and that's all you have, and you do get the age pension, and they say that's wrong. So, anyway, keep listening after 11 o'clock.
3: Police are abandoning the practice of sending undercover teens into shops to purchase tobacco and booze. This in a bid to snare dodgy retailers. Those youngsters are being targeted by underworld criminal gangs. Didn't really make much. And I think the revelation was this morning that a single prosecution had been bought with this. A magnitude 7.1 earthquake has rocked the Venezuelan capital of Caracas, bringing down buildings and buckling roads. There is a tsunami warning. And in sport, Wimbledon is not far away. Chris O'Connell, Tristan Scorcate and Dane Sweeney all into the final round of qualifying for Wimbledon. There'll be a lot of Aussies at that tournament. That is all there at 11.
1: Good on you, David. Thank you. 133693, mornings at 3aw.com.au. Who's next, I hear you ask? It's Dr. Gail Iles from RMIT University. So if you have a burning science question that absolutely requires an answer, Dr. Isles will be with us in a moment. 133693, come and join us at 27 to 11.
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1: 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Dr. Garliles will be with us in a moment. If you have a science question, give us a call right now, 133-693. You'll get straight through. First, a couple of quick emails. Larry says, how can anyone deny the $15 billion fraud figure when every single project in the big build is already billions of dollars over budget? That is a good point. It could be fraud. It could be just incompetence. And on Carl Stevanovic's sacking from Channel 9, because he interviewed UK far-right figure Tommy Robinson, Jason says, in the past, Channel 9 has interviewed Mark Chopper Reid, Carl Williams, Roberta Williams, Tony Mockbell, and Chappelle Corby, all of whom had colourful pass. Should they really be dictating to Carl who he can interview? Jason, that is a very, very good point.
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1: Science questions at a moment, 133693, Head of Physics at RMIT University, Dr. Gail Iles. Good morning.
19: Good morning, Tom.
1: Now, I have a friend who's French and he comes from southwest France and he's quite stocky and has a protruding forehead and jawbone and I think he's part Neanderthal. So that's what he says. And he says bonjour! His name's Pierre. Anyway, is it possible he's part Neanderthal?
19: Well, Tom, I wouldn't like to make any assertions in that regard. He certainly sounds French if he's called Pierre. But recent research has shown that perhaps we are all indeed part Neanderthal, that we all have a common ancestry. And that is an incredibly interesting finding. And we've got new research out in the journal Nature, which is has revealed a few uncomfortable truths.
1: Because as I understand the theories, and Neanderthals were, of course, a race of, well, I'll say people. They were very, very similar to modern-day humans, but genetically slightly different. And they coexisted with modern-day humans until about 30, 40, 50,000 years ago. We're not quite sure. But the theories seem to be that when modern-day humans encounter them, they, you know, over a short period, wipe them all out. To they were close enough genetically that they could interbreed, and so that would account for why Neanderthal DNA keeps popping up in modern-day humans to something else. But where do you sit on this?
19: Well, I think until now we've been led to understand that there's been a natural evolution and that, you know, as we've grown more intelligent, we've slowly bred out the kind of lower intelligent people and have become more intelligent generation by generation. But this research shows that we actually lived side by side somewhat harmoniously until we didn't and just decided to wipe out people that we didn't really like, which sounds much more similar to our modern mentality, is that everyone gets on fine until we don't.
1: But were Neanderthals less intelligent, though? I've read things that say, you know, they painted rock art, they fashioned tools, they buried their dead, they probably had language of sorts. I mean, were they any less intelligent than modern-day humans?
19: Intelligence levels is, open to interpretation, I guess. And what the paper is revealing is that the behaviour is actually very similar to humans, in that there's caring for the young, there's art, as you say, there's intelligent use of tools, and this convenient theory that these were a nomadic species and is simply not true, and that they were barbaric in that they were kind of, you know, interbreeding and everything, is perhaps only related to one particular group in one region, and that in other regions people, the Neanderthals were living harmoniously, living alongside humans and displaying what we would describe as human behaviour. So it's shedding a bit more insight into our preconceptions.
1: Could we, you know how there's this company that wants to you know, bring the Tasmanian tiger back to life and woolly mammoths and that sort of thing. Is there enough Neanderthal DNA floating around that you could recreate a Neanderthal person in the modern day?
19: Oh, quite possibly. I think the article is saying that they've now identified a fifth person, as in that they have the full DNA sequence for them. So,
1: right.
19: And that this is a new thing, that previously we only had four. So it's quite an interesting article, that's for sure.
1: All right, 133693, mornings at 3aw.com.au. Any science question at all? Peter, you're first. Go ahead.
20: All right. How are you, Tom?
1: Yeah, good.
20: The, the question I've got is, what, a simple one, what is electricity? We know what it does. We know what water is. We know what fire is. We know what air is. But what is electricity?
1: All right, good question. Dr. Gale?
19: Yeah, so thanks, Peter, and good morning to you too. So electricity that you find in the mains when you plug in your devices and things, that's the flow of electrons. So it's going to be through wires, usually copper, because the electrons are very free to move around. So the flow of electrons is kind of controlled electricity. When you see a storm and there's lightning bolts outside going from, say, clouds to the ground, it's a similar thing. It's charges. It's just that we've created electrons in the free air as opposed to controlling them through copper wires.
1: I have a question about that. We always were taught, you know, like water conducts electricity, but someone once said to me, no, it's not water per se, it's the impurities in water. So it would just pure distilled fresh water conduct electricity, or is it only salt water or water with chlorine in it or something like that?
19: Yeah, I think you have ionized water in batteries, and that has a flow of charges as well. So it's likely that's the salts, because we have sodium batteries, and people are we've got the lithium batteries. It'll be the ability to strip things of their electrons and generate charges.
1: As a kid, I used to turn off the electrical sockets at the wall, because I feared that if they were left on, the electricity would come out of the socket and just flow around the air. Was that a stupid thing for me to have done?
19: No, not at all. Sounds very sensible.
1: Doesn't actually happen, though, does it?
19: No.
1: No. All right, more science questions in a moment. Come and join us. Dr. Gale Isles is going to stick around. 133-693, mornings at 3aw.com.au at 14 to 11.
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1: 11 to 11, calles for Dr. Gail-Liles in a moment. First, though, weather for Victorian Opera presenting the coronation of Poppaea into a world of burning lust and bloody vengeance on between the 30th of June and the 4th of July at the Palais Theatre. Find out more at victorianopera.com.au. It's still 11 degrees. Our forecast top is 14. Jason, good morning.
7: Good morning. How are you?
1: Good, Jason.
7: That's all right. I was just wondering, would there be enough atmospheric pressure to run an air compressor on the moon?
1: Well, I suspect the answer is no, because I'm pretty sure there's no atmosphere at all on the moon. Dr. Gail?
19: Yeah, thanks, Jason. Great question. And... yeah, Tom's got it. It wouldn't actually work. So the way an air compressor works is it takes air in from the atmosphere, from where we are here on Earth, squashes it down so it's under really high pressure and then stores it away until you want to use it. But it does rely on you taking air in to the thing in the first place.
1: What about on Mars, where the atmosphere, there is an atmosphere present, but it's much thinner than Earth? Could a sort of an Earth-based air compressor, if you plugged it into something up there, would that work?
19: Yeah, you'd have slightly more success on Mars than on the moon, but it wouldn't be very efficient. You'd get something out of it, but nowhere near as kind of efficient as on Earth, so it would have to be redesigned. But if you had a pressurized habitat or a spacecraft on the surface of the moon or Mars and it had a compressor inside, then it would work.
1: Andrew, good morning.
8: When I went to school, I was taught that there are only three forms of heat transfer: conduction, convection, and radiation. Now we've got induction. What is induction?
1: Yes, I don't trust it, but what is it?
19: Great question, Andrew, and you learnt correctly in school. But an induction stove and how that works is you'll see that when you turn it on, it glows red immediately rather than taking a while to warm up a bit. And what you've got underneath the surface is you've got a circle or a coil of probably copper wire. And when you pass current through a coil of wire, it generates a magnetic field through the center. And if you've got pots that are containing anything like iron or nickel in your cooking pots, and you put that in contact with the stove, that magnetic field generates another magnetic field in the pot just by touching, and that's the process of induction. It's, if you like, transferring a magnetic field from one thing to another.
1: But why does that make heat? That's what I've never understood about it. Why does a magnetic field with a cast iron pot result in heat?
19: There's a lot of heat loss. Just passing that current through the... through the coil in the first place also makes the coil hot, and you can transfer that heat to the pot.
1: So is induction more efficient? Like, I remember growing up, we had a gas oven, but the stove top was just these visible coils. Like, they were just electrically heated. You know, electricity ran through them.
19: Yep.
1: Is induction more efficient than that old way of doing it?
19: Yeah, it's more efficient. And compared to, say, a gas burner, I mean, gas is the best to cook on because it cooks the food the best. I said that out loud. But it requires burning the fossil fuels of the gas in the first
1: place. That's evil.
19: That is evil, and we mustn't do it, Tom.
1: Yes. Manfred, good morning. I know, dropped out. Ken, hello.
6: Ken. Yeah, that's Ken from Corindap. Good morning.
1: Good morning, Ken. Go ahead.
6: I wanted to know if carbon dioxide is the greenhouse gas and an excess of carbon dioxide is causing climate change. Carbon dioxide is created by consuming or burning oxygen. So does that mean we have a shortage of oxygen in the atmosphere?
1: There you go, Dr. Gale. Explain carbon dioxide and global warming in about 1 minute.
19: Okay. So thanks, Ken. Great question. So back before we were all Neanderthals, there were a lot more plants on the surface of the earth. We had huge plants, huge animals, and there was a big kind of both oxygen-rich and CO2-rich environment. As we started to chop those trees down, they required less oxygen, but were giving out kind of... We were giving out less carbon dioxide, but then with the Industrial Revolution, we have then been burning fossil fuels and things which were underground for a long time and releasing carbon into the atmosphere that shouldn't have been, that shouldn't have remained underground.
1: More food for the trees.
19: Well, yeah, I suppose. But there's less trees because we're chopping them all down.
1: Yes. Oh, well, we'll reach the equilibrium soon. We better leave it there, Dr. Gale. Good to talk with you.
19: You too, Tom. Till next time.
1: Gale Isles back in a fortnight at 5 to 11.
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1: It's almost 11 o'clock. David Armstrong with the news in a moment. Look, after the news, I want to go to something I mentioned earlier on, and it's a controversial idea, but it's by a new think tank. They say the age pension is costing taxpayers too much money and that it is wrong that people have very valuable houses. The value of that house is excluded from eligibility for the pension. So what they want to do is basically say, if you have a large, expensive home, that should affect your ability to get the pension. That'll go down like a lead balloon with some people. We'll discuss it straight after the 11 o'clock news. Also, David the Ox Schwartz is ahead. What are some of the best sporting celebrity product endorsements that you can think of? Like Mark Taylor and Fujitsu. 133-693.
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12: 13 degrees in Melbourne, partly cloudy at top today, 14, 11 o'clock. Good morning. David Armstrong. Videos emerged of an alleged assault involving a female Liberal MP at an event in Sunshine West. She's made a complaint to police about the male colleague. Victoria Police have confirmed they are investigating reports of a physical assault in May. They said the woman did not require medical attention. The investigation is ongoing. The Premier, Jacinta Allen, was asked about the incident at this morning's media conference.
3: Any questions around an alleged assault by one Liberal Member of Parliament against another Liberal colleague? They're serious questions that the Liberal leader, Jess Wilson, needs to come and answer today, because of the seriousness of the allegations that have been made.
12: An anti-crime advocate wants the Victorian government to introduce broader laws to target knife violence here. Brett Beasley's son was fatally stabbed in Queensland. His death has led to reforms in his home state, New South Wales, and WA. Brett says he's met with Jacinta Allen to discuss the issue.
11: I've made several attempts and I've actually met the Premier down there, and she's a lovely lady, don't get me wrong. But I just can't convince her to take on the powers of Jack's Law. A Vic pole wanted down there. I've had meetings with the Victorian police.
12: One man's fighting for life. Another is seriously injured after they were stabbed in a car park outside a McDonald's restaurant in Melbourne's West. The men, both in their 20s, were found with stab wounds outside an ambulance station in Melton West around midnight. It's believed they were earlier attacked in a McDonald's car park several kilometres away on Barry's Road. Two large crime scenes remain in place this morning. A machete sheath was found outside the McDonald's, though no weapon was found at the scene. The Allen government's political donation laws are headed to the High Court. Critics claim the new rules are rigged, as Labor remains the only party able to receive funds above the cap via union affiliation fees. Paul Hopper, leader of the West Party, is bringing the action and is quietly confident.
17: Given we went through the first High Court challenge, if you look deeply into the judges' comments, you know, they kind of warn. If you're going to create low donation caps, you can't have workarounds and advantages for incumbent major parties to puff up their own campaign funds.
12: A group of teens have fled the scene of a car fire at Altona North. Emergency services called to a park on Phoenix Road about 3 this morning after a vehicle had been set on fire. Police say no one was inside that vehicle. In finance, the All Ordinaries is down 36 points and the dollar is trading at 68.88 US.
20: If you're not shopping at Premix King Portland, you're getting ripped off. Head in and see the friendly staff on Percy Street to get your weekend sorted with the king of weekly specials.
12: Josh Fraser insists he is not in the race to be Carlton's next coach, despite a glowing endorsement from the man he replaced. Here's Eddie Summerfield.
21: Michael Voss gave a glowing endorsement of Josh Fraser to 3AW's Jackie Felgate yesterday.
22: From, you know, some of the results that are happening, I'd be surprised if at a minimum he wasn't put through the process.
21: After 5 wins from 5 games, Fraser is steadfast. His position hasn't changed.
22: No, I haven't.
21: As Carlton prepares for West Coast on Saturday and the likely return of defender Jacob Wiedering, the turnaround in the club's form, now a win outside the 10, hasn't come as a shock.
22: Pleasantly surprised, but not completely surprised.
21: Eddie Summerfield, Princes Park.
12: Sydney swung a selection surprise with Peter Adams named a partner Brodie Grundy in the ruck against Brisbane tonight.
4: At the World Cup, Brazil has finished top of Group C after thrashing Scotland 3-0. Morocco finishes ahead of Scotland in second spot after beating Haiti 4-2. And that's the latest news and sports.
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8: I'm Pat Gordon with your local news headlines. More than 24 kilometres of ageing gas mains in Hamilton will be replaced as part of an $8.2 million investment by AusNet to improve safety and reliability for local customers. AusNet say works are about to start across the Hamilton CBD and surrounding areas. It's expected the upgrades will be finalised by December 2027. In other news, a refreshed vision to guide tourism across the Glenelg Shire over the next 5 years has this week been adopted by council. And in sport, the Penshurst Football Netball Club will hold a 40-year reunion on Saturday of its 1986 Senior and Reserves Football Premiership teams. And that's local news.
9: 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You can see this green frog on the trucks from Parfrey Plumbing and their sheds and their invoices. Why a green frog? Why not? 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
10: A 3HA top trainee.
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26: Your four-day forecast for Western Victoria. A cloudy day ahead with a slight chance of a shower and light winds. After an overnight low of 4 degrees, tomorrow morning fog, partly cloudy and 13. For the weekend on Saturday, cloud clearing and a top of 14. And then on Sunday, expect some sunshine and a top of 15 degrees. Today, Hamilton expecting a max of 14, 15 for Casterton, 14 for Portland and the coast.
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1: It is 7 past 11. In a moment, I do want to talk about it is a controversial issue in taxation, but what has happened is the age pension has become, I think, the single biggest welfare item, although it might now have been beaten by the NDIS in the country. And what this means is that as the population ages, the proportion of the population getting the age pension is only going to go up. Now, 30-plus years ago, when Paul Keating introduced superannuation, the idea was that eventually super would almost make the age pension unnecessary. Clearly, that hasn't happened. And one of the big issues about the age pension is this, is that beyond a certain fairly low threshold, the value of the family home is not included. So if you are an elderly couple and maybe you bought a house in Malvern 50 years ago, and that house that might have cost you, I don't know, £10,000 back in the day, well, say $20,000 back in the day, now it might be worth $8 million. And if that's all you have, you've got no other savings to your name, you've just got this big house, you would get a full age pension. Contrast that with someone who doesn't have a house, never bought one, instead has contributed money to superannuation. Let's say they have $2 million in their superannuation versus a house worth $8 million. They do not get the age pension. Now, The family home has always been sacrosanct, and any government that seeks to tax the family home or possibly make it part of the age pension assets test might be a government that doesn't last that long, but it is worth looking at. Our next guest is the CEO of Policy Institute Australia, Amy Oster. Good morning.
0: Good morning, Tom.
1: Well, look, this is not a new idea. There have been discussions in the past to include the value of the family home. Why do you think we should do this now?
0: I think we should do this now for a couple of reasons. One is that we do need to look at the equity in the system. And I should say the paper that we've produced today, which we've titled Home Truths, looks at means testing across four programs: age pension, aged care, child care subsidy, and paid parental leave. And the reason to look at this is because our social safety net as a whole is becoming less targeted toward the people who need it most, therefore more inequitable, and it's also becoming more expensive. You said in your intro that the age pension is the largest program, and it still is, except for what we spend on health. So it is still bigger than the NDIS. It is expensive. And as you said, Australians are getting older. We are, fortunately, because we have a great health system, living longer. We are wealthier. And because of superannuation, we are retiring with more liquid wealth. The superannuation system was supposed to see the pension reduce, and it is reducing, but not very quickly. And what we see is people moving to a part pension, but still remaining on the pension. So the reason why we've looked at this is because that how the home is treated is leads to some great inequities. And I can give you a comparison example, if you like, compare the pair. So a couple can own a $5 million home, and if they don't have a lot of other assets, they receive the full pension, nearly 50 grand, as well as if one of them goes into aged care, full aged care support, which is another 130, 140 grand in taxpayer-funded support. If there is a renter couple, so they rent their home and they have $1.5 million in super, they get no pension and about half the aged care support. It is a really inequitable system that is primarily the result of how we treat that owner-occupied home.
1: Yeah, and look, I get it. I'll be honest, I'm fairly torn on this issue. So I've got relatives, my in-laws, who are in the process of downsizing at the moment. So they've actually sold their home of many years, and they'll be moving into assisted living in the next month or so, all things going well. And they had a part pension. They'll lose that now because of the money they've liberated from selling their home. So I can see why you would want to incentivize people to do that. You know, your children have grown up, they've left home, you're living in a 4 or 5 bedroom home and there's only the two of you, you don't need it anymore. But, and there's a big but here, study after study shows that when older people are allowed to stay in the home that they know and love with familiar surrounds and all the rest of it, they tend to live better lives. So financially, it might be good for them to sell up and move to something a lot smaller, but emotionally, it may be a worse thing to do. And if we start including the family home and the age pension, we're sort of going to force people to sell those homes?
0: Well, that's a great point. And the purpose of the work that we've done and also our recommendations absolutely does not lean in that direction. People should live where they want to live for as long as they want to live there. So a couple of myths to bust. The first is that the pension is an entitlement. So it's not, because 40% of retirees are self-funded. The second is that the family home has nothing to do with the asset test. Also not true, because if you don't own a home, you get a higher asset threshold. True. So it is included, but that higher threshold is about $258,000. So effectively, we value everybody's home at $258,000, which, you know, is kind of ridiculous.
1: But if we go back to your example, though, before, the two couples, yeah. One couple has no assets apart from a $5 million home. The other couple has $2 million in super. Now, yeah. Really, under your system, if you were to deny the couple with the $5 million house the pension, they would have to sell that house and downsize, wouldn't they, to fund their retirement?
0: Our proposal has two parts. So in the example of the $5 million home, the first part is that the first $500,000 of that house would not count to the asset test. So 4.5 million would count to the asset test, and the threshold would be lifted to $750,000. So if you have a $5 million house, yes, you would not be entitled to a pension any longer. But to address that, we are also proposing a new policy, which we're calling Retirement Contribution Scheme, RECS, which is similar to HECS. So it is a zero interest government-provided scheme that would allow retirees to withdraw up to 150% of the pension every year through any assets that they own. So it could be shares, superannuation, investment properties, or their home, and enable a continued good standard of living in retirement as long as they like, until such time as there's income to repay the loan, which will usually be when assets are sold. And it could also be used to fund some of those aged care supports.
1: Well,
0: so we think this would be a simplification of the system.
1: Yeah, but what you're talking about there is effectively a reverse mortgage. I mean, let's be honest, they're not going to suddenly start making income age 85. You're saying when they die, then the government will get its money back out of the sale of their family home.
0: If it's sold out of the estate, yep, the loan would be repaid. But don't forget, the assets would continue to grow over that time. So we've done the modeling, and the vast majority of retirees would have more value in their assets by age 87 under RECS than at the start of retirement, even if they withdraw at the pension rate, because those asset values continue to increase. So they lose some equity, but they certainly mainly will still end up ahead with greatly reduced cost to taxpayers.
1: Finally, I mean, these ideas often look very good on paper, but politically they're quite unpalatable. Do you think either side, or maybe there's three or four sides of politics now, will have a look at something like this?
0: Well, I hope so, Tom, because we really need to have a conversation. I mean, just looking at the, and really on behalf of taxpayers, because if we look just at the case of the pension, currently the savings that we're talking about, not the entire scheme, but the savings that we're talking about, which affect less than 20% of pensioners, would save $10 billion. That's roughly $360 per taxpayer. That's that program alone. Over the four programs that we looked at, it's $1,000 that taxpayers are paying that are going to the top 20% of Australian households by wealth or income. And I think we have to ask the question if that's fair, if that's the way that we want our social safety net to evolve. And if not, then we have to start looking at how we adjust it.
1: All right, thank you for your time. Amy Oster there, CEO of the Policy Institute Australia. And I apologise there. It's a dense issue, and by dense I mean there's a lot in it and a lot of figures. But essentially what they're saying is, firstly, partially include the value of the family home in the age pension calculation, like the eligibility. And so if you had a $5 million home and no other assets, you wouldn't get the age pension under this system. Then they're proposing a sort of a HECS type scheme, they call it RECS, where you could draw down, you know, up to 150% of the age. So if the pension's 50 grand, you could draw 75 grand a year from the government. But then when you die and your house is sold, all that money has to be repaid. 133693 mornings at 3aw.com.au. I'll take your calls in a moment. And again, this is just a proposal. It's from a think tank. It's unlikely to be something that is seriously considered right now by either of the major political parties. But for me, the big one is, look, I think personally it makes sense financially to downsize. I've got relatives who are doing it right now. My plan is one day we will downsize too. But emotionally, it's very difficult for people. And I've seen this happen, that they, understandably, as you get older, you want to stay in the home that you've grown up in and that you love. And, you know, making it, or putting a financial incentive in front of people to do it often presents them with a very difficult choice. Calls at a moment at 18 past 11.
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1: 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So, look, our previous guest, Amy Oster from the Policy Institute Australia, they're not the first ones to suggest that maybe the family home should play a bigger part in age pension eligibility. And they've done all sorts of numbers and things, which I won't go too much into. But again, I suppose if you want to think about a value judgment here, would you, if a couple owns a house worth $5 million and that's all they have, would you want to give them the age pension? But a couple who rents a house, never bought one, and has, say, $1 million each in super, $2 million, you don't give them the age pension. Which is fair? Which one of those things is fair? Lana, good morning.
18: I've spoken to you about this before, Tom. I'm furious. Oh, what a ridiculous thought bubble moment by this person from the think tank. They're like politicians, public servants, who drain the taxpayers' money with enormous salaries, enormous super, and they've never put their life on the line ever to start a business, to run a small business, to build up their assets. I'm speechless. Everyone, every taxpayer who pays their taxes, not people coming into the country randomly, should get the pension at pension age, no asset test. They're paid for it. Yeah, they do that in New Zealand. They do that in England. We don't want think tankers who are, you know, exorbitant users of the taxpayers' money commenting on anything.
1: To be fair, I think the Policy Institute, I think it's privately funded. But no, I take your point, though. You are right. It was 10 years ago. It was 2016. My wife and I went on a brief holiday to New Zealand. I mean, he got driven around Queenstown almost every day by the same taxi driver. He just said, just call me direct, I'll come and pick you up. And he was retired. He was in his 70s. And he said, it's great. I mean, I get the age pension when I was 67 But I can do as much work as I want, so as little or as much as I want, post that, you know, and I just get taxed on the extra income. And I thought, what a simple system. Rather than having all these rules and how much is your house worth and how much super do you have and whatever, there they just give the age pension to everyone. Mark, hello.
4: Yeah, g'day, Tom. Yeah, these Einsteins are thinking all this crap, mate. Have they taken into consideration that most kids stay at home a lot longer these days because of housing?

0: But in Melbourne, you can imagine people living in Armidale, Windsor, Malvern, East Malvern. There'd be quite a few houses worth that much. I suppose the principle is the issue. Thank you, James. Ian, hello.
1: Oh, good morning, Tom. Great show. Just quickly, my mother-in-law's 98, still going, but a few years ago we got her into aged care, and which was being funded. She was getting the pension at that stage. And so after 2 years, the government then deemed, because her house was empty in reservoir, they deemed that that'd be an asset. We either had to sell it or rent it. So we sold it. It was a fairly old house. And then that money went into her account, so they then cut her off the pension then, and so we had to fund her aged care, so we invested the money from the house, and that then paid for her aged care. And then everything was going along okay, and my wife said to me, do you think there's any tax implications? So I rang my accountant, and sure enough, there's a tax implication because the money's invested and she's earning money, paying for her own retirement, her own aged care. So we've got a tax implication. So she had to pay, at 98, we had to do a tax return, and she had to pay $8,000 in a couple of years that we had the money invested.
0: So your point being is you try and do the right thing, and whatever you do, the government comes after you.
1: Exactly. She's self-funded her own aged care, and now she got an $8,000 tax bill, which we paid, and there'll be another one this year because she's still alive and still aged care.
0: Ian, without going too much into the details, I'd maybe speak to your accountant and get some advice. There are there are ways of investing money where you end up paying a lot less tax than otherwise. Although they often tend to be a bit less secure as well, which you don't want for your mother-in-law. But look, I'm going through exactly the same thing with my in-laws, Ian, you know, downsizing, investing the money to pay for, assisted retirement living. And so I fully sympathise with what's happened to you because I'm going through it too. News headlines now with David Armstrong. David, good morning.
2: Good morning. The news at midday, Jacinta Allen has done a news conference this morning. What jumped out was the fact that she's doubling down. She has absolutely no regrets about what happened at Fed Square on the weekend, and she is urging soccer fans to get along and get along in numbers.
0: With flares.
2: To watch tomorrow. Well, no, she didn't know. No. Fair enough. But she is urging people to down tools, leave your desk. If you're a school kid, get into the city and get to Fed Square to enjoy the soccer tomorrow.
0: Is she doing a Bob Hawke circa 1983?
2: That's what it sounds.
0: Any boss who sacks a worker today for not turning up as a bum or words to that effect. Is she saying it's okay to walk out from work tomorrow and go and watch the soccer?
2: Oh, I'll have to go back and listen to that. But the suggestion was take some time tomorrow to break for the Socceroos. I think she's jumping on a bit of a bandwagon, and she pulled out that idea that, you know, we're not going to let a few bad apples spoil it for everybody.
0: Yes.
2: Karl Stefanovic, he's gone, sounds like, from Channel 9, and much discussion, much commentary today about, well, whether it'll be a lawful one, but they'll just pay him out, won't they? He's got six months of a...
0: Yeah, he was only employed till the end of the year, and I think they probably don't want to fight, and they'll just say, look, we'll pay you money, good luck with your podcast, see you later.
2: Does he make money from podcasts?
0: I've tried and failed. Look, a very small proportion of podcasts become profitable. The one thing Carl will find is when you work for a wage, like as long as you turn up each day and do your job, you do get paid. Whereas when you run out of Tommy Robinsons to interview, it's hard to keep it going.
2: President Donald Trump may have pushed it too far this time. There has been a landmark housing bill that's worked its way through both houses of the US government. Unanimous support. He's refusing to sign this housing bill until he gets his, what they call a voter registration bill through. He's adamant that in America, if you want to vote, you have to have a photo ID and citizenship to prove that you are an American who has the right to vote. He will not do one without the other. That will cause issues over there. In sports, Sydney has swung a selection surprise tonight. Peter Laddams named a partner Brodie Grundy in the ruck against Brisbane at the Gabba. A bit of a fan of Thursday night football now, I have to say. Have you?
0: I'm not.
2: You're not? No?
0: Because I've got to get up too early the next morning. I have to stop watching at half time.
2: Oh, bless. Honestly. That's all there at midday.
0: Thank you, David. The Festival of Davids continues in a moment. David the Ox Schwartz will join us. What are some of the best celebrity sport sort of testimonials that you can think of, endorsements Like, I always loved, you know, Mark Taylor talking about Fujitsu air conditioning or Shane Warne with advanced hair. Yeah, yeah. 133693 mornings at 3aw.com.au. The Ox is next at 26 to midday.
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0: 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Currently it is 12 degrees in town. Our forecast top is 14.
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16: But it ain't about how hard you hit. It's about how hard you can get hit and keep moving forward. That's how winning is done.
3: Sports with David the Ox Schwartz.
0: Well, we all love a good celebrity sports endorsement. Some of them work really well, others less so. David the Ox Schwartz, good morning.
17: Morning, Tom. And there's been some rippers and there's been some forgettable ones as well. I think Liz Smiley might be the best one. Extra chewing gum. When you've got a, like a lisp and you're doing extra, it was very, very memorable.
0: What about, I always loved Shane Warne. I think then it was also Greg Matthews doing the advanced hair ads. And Warney just gave credibility to balding men everywhere by saying, hey, you can be just like me, advanced hair. Yep.
17: And then he went on to do quit smoking and he never quit. So he, I think they paid him about $200,000 to be the front man and he was still having a couple of gasps behind the scenes.
0: Only human. I remember in the early 60s I saw an ad, and I think it's still available on YouTube, but then Australian cricket captain Richie Benno was extolling the virtues of Brill Cream and getting ready for his cricket match and, you know, putting all the Brill Cream in his hair and getting it just so before he put on his flannels and went out for the day. A bit like at the Melbourne Football Club, yeah, Bailey Fritch, who I'm told spends a lot of time on his head before he goes out.
17: He does spend a lot of time. And now there's a couple of famous cricketers too. Mark Taylor, he's had the one with Fujitsu for a long, long time. That's been going for just about ever.
0: Which is unusual. Like, I mean, a brand, you don't usually think of a brand of air conditioner, and that is one that has lasted. And it's just interesting that he's stuck with Fujitsu air conditioning. Maybe it's because cricket is, well, you know, in Australia, a summer sport. Mm. And so it just works because we're watching the cricket, it's hot. And then we see an ad, Mark Taylor saying, buy a Fujitsu. And you think, you know what? I will.
17: Yeah, it works. And then there was Ricky Ponting. He had Swiss. Remember he did the Swiss multivitamin thing? But they had a lot of celebrities at one stage. I think they were just trying to boost their profile to get a big sale at the end of the day.
0: I don't know if advertising your own business counts, but remember after they stopped playing at Carlton, Anthony Koutafidis and Ange Christou had the souvlaki hut for a while, and they did appear in some of the ads. Yeah. And I think sadly that business didn't stand the test of time, but you know, the Greek surnames were selling the souvlaki. You know, it was fantastic.
17: There was also O.J. Simpson, who became famous for Hertz. He did a big Hertz campaign right before advertising was even big with sports people. And people were going, well, why would that one work? And no one's ever forgotten it.
0: No, well, they haven't for quite possibly the wrong reasons.
17: A lot of reasons,
0: All right, 133693, celebrity sports endorsements, good ones, bad ones, so-so ones. Sandy joins us. Sandy, good morning.
18: Morning, guys. I still have a cardboard cut out of this. Remember when Alex Dezalenko had I do, you do, we all drink Yoo-hoo.
0: Yoo-hoo, that's right.
17: Gee, that was a long time ago.
0: There was another ad. It must have been in the late 70s, and admittedly it was about a football product. It was, we've designed a football jumper for Alex Dezalenko, and it showed Jezza sort of breaking a tackle, and it was made of some, it was probably made of polyester, but, you know, it was made of some stretchy new material that clung to his physique and meant that he could just, you know, waltz around defenders and not get tackled with the ball. I can't remember the brand of footy jumper, but I just remember that. We've designed a football jumper for Alex Dezalenko. What about my first pair of footy boots with the old Ron Barassi high tops?
17: Oh, really?
0: Yes. And they went up over your ankle and laced all the way up, and they had studs that you hammered in with a hammer, I think. You know,
17: they've gone. You would think that some boots would be good if they went over your ankle just to help with stability.
0: Well, it's funny in rugby union, that is, like some of the players who play in the scrum do actually use boots like that, so that because of the immense forces that go through their bodies. But for some reason, some do it and some do not.
17: They use tape instead.
0: Tape instead. Mm. John joins us. John, go ahead.
19: John, the old 4 and 20 AFL ad, the guys in the back of the van eating 4 and 20 pies.
0: Yeah, I think Bob Skilton was one of them, wasn't he?
17: Yeah, Teddy Whitten was in there as well.
0: Teddy Whitten.
17: Was it Pete McKenna? Might have been in there as well.
0: Yeah.
17: Young Pete, maybe a Hutto. It was a good ad. Very good ad.
0: It was a good ad. Just saying, you know, the game's over, you know, you got to have a 4 and 20 pie, the great Australian. You know, it was good, wasn't it?
17: Yeah, you don't forget it.
0: No, that's true. Kevin, hello.
20: G'day, gents. What about Tony, Greg? Get the line on the line.
0: Get the line on the line.
17: That was insurance, wasn't it?
0: It was. What about Nutri-Grain? It looks like a cricket bat with holes in it.
17: Well, Grant Kenny did the Nutri-Grain, didn't he?
0: That's right. Iron Man Food.
17: Yeah.
0: That was weird. Like, in the mid-'80s, surf lifesaving, or in specifically Iron Man, was massive. You know, Grant Kenny and Trevor Hendy.
17: Guy Leach.
0: And, you know, it was on the back of the breakfast cereal packet, and it was on TV on Saturdays. I don't know, it doesn't seem to be so big anymore.
17: And then Grant Kenny married Lisa Curry-Kenny,
0: yes.
17: And they became probably the highest-profiled sporting couple in the land.
0: They were the golden couple.
17: Yeah, they were.
0: All right, great sporting celebrity endorsements. 133693, mornings at 3aw.com.au at 11:45.
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0: It is 11:12. Great sporting celebrity endorsements. Andre, hello.
29: How you going, guys? Michael Jordan and Larry Bird having a shooting contest endorsing McDonald's.
17: Yep, yes, a ripper. Well, that was a ripping commercial. And Michael Jordan has endorsed a lot of products, and they're normally big ones, Tom. And we're talking Gatorade, Nike, McDonald's, some of their big telcos over there as well. He's the number one man.
0: Should there be a sort of a stipulation in the contract that if you endorse it, you have to eat it every day?
17: It looks like Michael and Larry might have had a bit of it lately.
0: Well, yes. Gary, hello.
30: Good morning, boys. Gary Hocking changed his name to Whiskers for about a week, didn't he?
17: Yep.
0: That's right.
17: Yep.
0: And did the commentators respect it? They say, oh, yeah, there's Whiskers bursting off the half-back flank.
17: I think they did. I think they had to. That was his name, Tom. You had to call him by his name.
0: That's right. Yes. All right. Yeah, good on you, Gary. We'll give you two bottles of De Bortoli's handcrafted Heathcote Shiraz. Peter, hello.
2: Good morning, Tom. Mine's Adam Scott, the professional golfer with the tie-up with Uniqlo, the Japanese clothing brand.
17: Yep, and he was with Titleist he still uses Titleist balls and clubs, but he had Footjoy and then went over to Uniqlo and made a Mozza. Huge. I think it was worth $200 million, Tom. It was a big one.
0: Really?
17: Yeah, it's a big one.
0: Can I tell you, well, that's one of the problems with Uniqlo clothes. Neither you nor I would fit into them.
17: No.
0: I've tried the extra, because they're made for Japanese people.
17: No, they don't fit us.
0: The extra, my wife loves them. For me, I've tried their biggest size, and it's, you know, clearly too small.
17: No, they fit Tony Moclair. They're about, that's about the limit.
0: We'll speak to Tony in a moment, but first, Kim joins us. Kim, good morning.
4: Guys, how about Max Walker and Erregard? Have a good weekend, yes. Mr. Walker. You too, son.
17: Don't forget your Erregard.
0: Yeah, Ross and Russell still use that as their sign off on Friday mornings at 8:30.
4: Yeah.
0: Have a good weekend, Mr. Walker. That's a cracker. With a look ahead to the afternoon's program, Tony Moclair, good morning.
5: There was not Plunkett, Jimmy Plunkett from Carlton, by the way. Remember that rumour? It was around for a while that the kid in the Max Walker commercial
0: was Jimmy Plunkett.
17: Yeah, but it wasn't him.
5: But it wasn't, no.
0: No.
5: Maserati Moclair, I'm hoping that catches on so I actually get to endorse Maseratis and by extension get to drive one. Neil Mitchell will be on the program with a very timely take on a big story. He says the secrecy surrounding allegations in the state Liberal Party must be cleared and Jess Wilson's leadership faces its biggest test so far. We're also going to be asking, when have you returned to a damaged car? You parked your car and then it's been damaged. It's a story out of Essendon. Has that happened to you, Tom?
0: 2.5 years ago, it was my first ever mornings program.
5: Yeah.
0: I came home, I was on a bit of a high and someone had broken into my car. I couldn't believe it. It just ruin the day for me.
5: And that's exactly what we're talking about. And we are speaking to, or I'm speaking to, Australia's loudest man.
17: Really?
5: Yeah, he's a town crier. Who do you think could be a town crier at 3AW?
0: David Armstrong.
17: Rex.
5: Okay, the Rex. All right. Rex. Two excellent nominations. Chat to you at 12.
0: Shane McInnes. All right, thank you, Tony. Dino, hello.
6: G'day, Tom. I've got two for you. First of all, Sam Kikovich, the land ambassador.
0: Yes,
17: great.
6: And cotton on with the whole Geelong Footy Club.
17: Dino, tongue in cheek. Yeah. There's a couple down there. I think Bailey Smith is one with cotton on, but not the whole team. But they do sponsor the whole team, but there are a couple of ambassadors.
0: Can I just tell you quickly about Sam Kikovich? So it was almost 20 years ago. My father was hosting Christmas lunch, and I had an old friend from the UK and his new girlfriend were coming out to join us. And I said, look, you know, I said, what's your girlfriend like? I'd met her. And he goes, oh, she's, you know, a bit of a sensitive type. And I said, right, okay.
17: Me.
0: So we're having lunch with my father who and Sam Kikovich. And I had to send him or her videos of Dad doing things and Sam Kikovich. And I picked the Lambassador videos just to give her an idea about what to expect on Christmas Day.
17: Goodness me.
0: And the point is, they put on the performance of a lifetime. Yeah. It was the whole afternoon. It was not politically correct, Ox. It wasn't woke like we are these days.
17: I wouldn't have thought so.
0: But it was very funny. Mm. Lindsay, hello.
7: Good morning, gentlemen. How are we going?
17: Good, yeah, Lindsay.
7: Good. Hey, Robert Dipiedomenico did a big thing in SA. I'm not sure if it hit South Australia, Victoria, but for Faster Pasta. He was on the ads. Must have been 20, 25 years ago.
0: Yeah. And, I don't know if I remember that. I remember him here as, and I know Dipper reasonably well, as, you know.
17: Dimmies
0: and Forges of Footer's Grey.
17: Yep. But I don't remember Faster Pass, so it must have been just in South Australia, Lindsay.
0: Yeah. All right. Good on you, Lindsay. Don, hello.
8: Morning, boys. At 2000 Olympics, Uncle Toby's was supporting them and they did a VitaBrits ad with Kieran Perkins where some bloke was kicking the ball and suddenly all these people are chasing the ball and the woman catches it and then they yell, kick it to me, kick it to me.
0: Really?
8: I
0: don't remember that one.
17: I don't remember that one either, Don. It's a good memory.
0: Remember Muriel's Wedding? There's a South African swimmer. He goes, Kieran Perkins, he's a champion. Like that. Which he was.
3: He was a champion.
0: We'll take one more call. Jason, hello.
9: Yeah, good day, gentlemen. My favourite commercial was the 4X one with Alan Border and the Australian cricket team back in the probably the 80s.
3: I think Jeff Thompson was in it too, wasn't he, Jase?
0: Yes.
9: I think so, yeah.
0: And is that where they're saying we're getting a taste for a 4X that's catching on down here?
9: Yeah, that's it.
0: Does anybody drink 4X anymore, Ox? Did you ever drink
3: it? It's the most popular beer in Australia.
0: Is it really?
3: 4X is the number one beer in Australia, or has been for a number of years.
0: All right, Ox, we better leave it there. Good to talk with you.
3: Good on you, Tom. I'll see you here next week.
0: David Schwartz back same time next week. Quick World Cup soccer update. Two matches currently in action. The Czech Republic is playing Mexico. South Africa is playing Korea at halftime. It is nil all in both games.
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0: Okay, it's almost midday news at the moment with Jordan Tunbridge. Of course, afternoons with Tony Moakley straight after that. Just a reminder, tomorrow live in the studio, and I will come in for it, Chief Police Commissioner Mike Bush will join us straight after the 9:30 news headlines. In the running for the weekly Win of the Street prize is Gianni, who told us about that motorcycle accident on the Calder early this morning. Sadly, the motorbike rider has been pronounced dead at the scene. The weekly prize is a $1,000 voucher to spend at Imp Jewellery. And there's the yearly prize to consider, $60,000 towards a new Mercedes of your choice. Thanks to Mercedes-Benz Brighton. Talk to you tomorrow, 8:30. Bye for now.
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2: 12 degrees in Melbourne, cloudy tomorrow, a top of 14. It's 12 midday. Good afternoon, I'm Jordan Tunbridge. A stabbing victim is in a critical condition in hospital after a knife fight at a McDonald's car park in Melbourne's west. Madeline Burke reports.
4: Two men in their 20s were found with stab wounds outside the Melton McDonald's just before midnight. There are two large crime scenes in place, one at the McDonald's on Barry's Road where a machete sleeve was left on the ground, another at the Ambulance Victoria Dispatch Depot in Melton West, where a car has been left outside with its doors open. It's believed the victims drove themselves to the depot to get help. Deepa lives nearby and was woken by people shouting.
5: Suddenly all the ambulance and everything came out, stretchers came out. I saw one guy was not moving at all. Police was everywhere.
4: A 22-year-old Melton South man later self-presented to a police station where he remains in custody. Police say they're not looking for anyone else in relation to the incident. Madeline Burke, Melbourne.
2: Police have shut down part of the Calder Freeway after a fatal crash. It's believed a motorcycle rider was travelling outbound on the freeway in Keilor North around 9 this morning when he fell off his bike and onto the road. Witnesses performed CPR on the man, who sadly died at the scene. All outbound lanes of the Calder Freeway remain closed between Kings Road and Calder Park Drive. The Premier says she has no regrets after intervening to overturn a ban on screening World Cup games at Federation Square, despite unruly fans causing chaos on Saturday. People breached the barrier to get in after capacity was reached and several flares were set off in the crowd. Jacinta Allen says Fed Square will be open again tomorrow for soccer fans to gather and cheer on the Socceroos.
19: What happened last weekend at Federation Square was terrible behaviour. Victoria Police dealt with it really quickly. I'm on the side of Victorians wanting to take a bit of time out and to support and cheer on the Socceroos. See them take a spot in the next round, and that'll just give us more opportunities to keep cheering on and supporting the Socceroos.
2: The federal government says a woman with links to Islamic State will face heavy monitoring when she returns to Australia. The woman had been subject to a temporary exclusion order amid concerns she posed a security risk. The government claims it's been forced to revoke the order on legal grounds and has issued the woman with a permit to come home. Home Affairs Minister Tony Burke has told the ABC she'll be subject to significant surveillance.
20: And that applies to a phone, to an email account, to anything on the internet. Even if you want to use a public phone, it's 24 hours notice. Any social media, 24 hours notice on everything has to be given so that there will be a very high level of scrutiny.
2: Karl Stefanovic is reportedly leaving Channel 9 after crisis meetings were held following backlash over his podcast with British far-right activist Tommy Robinson. Nine says it has no involvement in the Karl Stefanovic show, which is an independent production, but is taking the matter seriously. The episode has since been pulled. Employment lawyer Mark Ritchie says Nine could argue anything one of their highest paid stars does reflects on the network, but it did allow Karl to start his own podcast.
21: What did you think you were buying? Permitting this side arrangement, it seems a bit strange that as soon as it gets controversial and he's having guests that attract notoriety, they say, oh, now we're pulling this in. They've permitted Karl to set up a competition which has eyeballs and advertisers. And having done that, you can't then perhaps regulate how he chooses to conduct that venture.
2: In finance, the All Ordinaries down 29 points, one Australian dollar buying 68.94 US cents.
22: If you're not shopping at Premix King Portland, you're getting ripped off. 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
2: Josh Fraser has again poured cold water on any chance of coaching Carlton next year. The Blues face West Coast on Saturday, with Jacob Wietering in line to return from a calf injury after training this morning. As for his coaching ambitions at Princes Park, Fraser says it's not something he's put too much thought into.
3: Probably haven't to maybe the level I need to, and really, again, because my focus has been solely on doing the best job I can as an interim coach for the club.
2: Collingwood pair Darcy Moore and Braden Maynard could be in for an extended stint on the sidelines. Moore, who travelled to the US as part of a management on his hamstring, was back running at training this morning, while Maynard is continuing to strengthen a dislocated shoulder. And Essendon is set to welcome back a handful of players from injury for Sunday's game against North Melbourne, including Andrew McGrath, Darcy Parrish and Jai Caldwell. It's 12:05. The consumer watchdog is taking action against two companies which it will allege sent thousands of misleading debt enforcement notices. The ACCC has commenced federal court proceedings against Armour and Force Legal. Deputy Chairperson Katrina Lowe says the entities were acting on behalf of a range of creditors.
6: Gyms, essential services like energy and telecommunications companies, education providers, health and medical providers, funeral services, a streaming service and a transport provider. So a very wide range of debts.
2: The World Health Organization is warning that Europe's record-breaking summer heatwave is putting millions of lives at immediate risk. Temperatures in Spain have surpassed 39 degrees. BBC reporter Pierre-Antoine Denis is in Nice. He says the French are fearing a repeat of the devastating heatwave of 2003.
7: When 15,000 people died as a result of a 19 days long heatwave, wow. Which was a really, really intense moment in everyone's history. So we saw of this message is being hammered to take this seriously yet, as well as this may just be the beginning of a new normal.
2: Well, an Australian man has broken the Guinness World Record for the loudest shout. Joseph McGrail Baytup is the official town crier for Canberra. The 58-year-old says he's surprised by the coverage of his achievement.
8: I can't believe the press I'm getting on this. It's so ridiculous for something so silly, and I'm internationally known right now.
2: Returning to sport, Mexico and Czechia are locked at nil-all at halftime of their World Cup Group A clash. South Korea and South Africa are also tied at nil-all. Brazil has finished top of Group C after thrashing Scotland 3-0. Morocco defeated Haiti 4-2 to finish second in the group. And Switzerland has beaten Canada 2-1, finishing first and second respectively in Group B. That's the latest news and sport.
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12: I'm Pat Gordon with your local news headlines. There's just over 24 hours left for the wider Southern Grampians community to vote for Dunkeld in Victoria's Top Tourism Town Awards. The public voting portion of the awards will close tomorrow at 5 p.m. Votes can be cast on the Victorian Tourism Industry Council's website. The arrival of a new mammography chair at Portland District Health has been welcomed. For those with mobility challenges, the new specialised chair will ensure they can undergo mammograms and other imaging procedures locally at Portland District Health. The chair was funded by a grant from United Way Glenelg and community fundraising. And that's local news.
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17: Good afternoon. Welcome to Country Today. My name's Libby Price. Great to have you company. Today, the Murray-Darling Basin Authority has released the What We Heard report, and that will now influence what governments do next with the Basin Plan. You'll hear from the authority's Chief Executive, Andrew McConville. And speaking of irrigation and water, cuts to water allocations in the Murray irrigation system have meant some farmers haven't been able to sow rice crops. And this winter, demand for food relief is very high. You'll hear from CEO of the Albury Wodonga Food Share, Katrina Pawley.
11: People who've never needed services before are just, they're having to choose between paying rent or mortgage, paying bills and feeding their families. So the stresses are really pushing people.
17: That interview later on Country Today.
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16: To the Weather Bureau now, and we're speaking with Kate Doyle. Kate, there's more fog in the state again today, is there?
18: Yes, there certainly is. So it's been another very foggy morning, and it does look like that fog is set to hang around into the afternoon, even for some of our folks near the Murray River there. Looks like we've got that fog really quite settled in there, and we could well see it hanging around through into the afternoon. So certainly please do be aware if you're in... certainly there's quite a few parts of Victoria today that are still quite foggy, so please make sure you are taking care out and about on the roads, not even just in the morning, but also as we get into the afternoon. Otherwise, we are looking at conditions relatively settled today, which again does help to encourage that fog, thanks to a high pressure system which is slowly making its way across the south of the country across the last few days and continuing across the next few days. So we do have the slight to medium chance of a shower or two around, really just down by the coastal regions, a very slight chance of some of that rain getting up into the Wimmera, but really for the most part, just down around our coastal regions, the medium chance for shower today. And then we are looking at very similar conditions then continuing across the next few days as this high pressure system continues to make its way across. So again, the potential for foggy starts through Friday, Saturday, and even Sunday morning. But as we get later into Sunday, we are seeing the atmosphere getting a bit more mixed up as we have a cold front approaching from the west. So that will help to bring some more instability through the atmosphere. And as we get into early next week, it does look like we've got the next system tapping into some moisture from the north and bringing in the possibility of some showers or even some storms as we get into early to mid next week. So certainly something to watch for there. But between now and then, settled conditions, relatively still conditions, bringing these foggy starts. Also the potential for some frosty starts around as we go through tomorrow and Saturday. Tomorrow we are expecting the frosty starts to predominantly be central and northeastern parts of Victoria, but as we get into Saturday, extending across central parts of Victoria from the west through to the east, through the ranges through that part of Victoria. So from the border regions of South Australia, across the Grampians, in across just north of Melbourne, across through the northern country and into the northeast there on Saturday, fairly widespread frost expected. So certainly plenty to be keeping an eye on. But the thing that is not particularly unusual is the temperatures today. They're still pretty close to average. So Warrnambool expecting a top of 15 degrees today. Portland expecting a top of 14, Horsham a top of 14, Swan Hill expecting a top of 15 degrees today, Mildura a top of 17, Echuca expecting a top of 14 degrees today, Wangaratta a top of 15, Bansdale expecting a top of 16 degrees today, and Sale also expecting a top of 16.
16: Thank you very much, Kate. That was Kate Doyle from the Weather Bureau.
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20: Good afternoon, I'm Emily Minet. A third case of bird flu has been detected, this time in South Australia. The first two cases of H5N1 were confirmed in Western Australia, in which one animal has died. The federal government says the disease is spreading from migratory birds. Agriculture Minister Julie Collins says the issue is being taken seriously by state and federal authorities.
21: At this stage, there is no evidence of any mass mortalities. There is also currently no evidence of infection in poultry or in our agricultural production system. And there continues to be a low risk to human health. We're taking the detection of the H5 bird flu seriously.
20: Authorities say community consultation has played a crucial role in shaping the future of the Murray-Darling Basin Plan. The plan is under review for the first time in a decade, and the Murray-Darling Basin Authority has held a 12-week consultation period, allowing communities, First Nations people and irrigators to have their say. MDBA General Manager Megan Winter says their insights will help inform the report, expected in December.
22: Yeah, it's a really important evidence line for us as we finish the Basin Plan review. So we'll be handing a report to Basin governments in December. And these submissions are going to show us where communities want the Basin Plan focused for the next 10 years. This is the review for the next decade of the Basin.
20: The Victorian Farmers Federation says the lessons from the state's renewable energy rollout need to be learned amid booming interest in data centre infrastructure. There has been a long-standing stoush between landholders and the state government over access to farms for renewables infrastructure. The Victorian Farmers Federation says that can't be repeated when considering where to build data centres. President Ryan Milgate says farmers have serious concerns which need to be prioritised.
28: Government, community and anyone that's proposing any development of any sort in regional Victoria need to start with the people that it impacts most, and also need to have a holistic view on what these any of these projects have on our region. It's sort of up until this point, a lot of this stuff's been done in in silos, and even government departments don't understand.
20: And virtual farming technology is being hailed a success on a Queensland Western Downs farm. Tom Coggan from Coggan Farms was able to move cattle onto fresh pasture from an app on his phone while he was on a ski trip in Japan. His sister Emily says the Halter virtual fencing technology is a great piece of tech.
2: That story really gives you a great visualisation on how much farming has changed. So, yeah, the Halter app, effectively it's like playing farming simulator, but you're actually moving real living and breathing animals. So a fantastic piece of tech that came out of New Zealand.
20: This is the National Rural News.
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12: The Australian share market is back in the red. Thursday morning, the ASX 200 is down by almost 0.5%, and that is more than enough to reverse Wednesday's small lift. It makes it our fifth decline in six trading days as well. What has not been helpful globally is the tech sell-off, which has been a pretty significant weight. The tech-heavy NASDAQ, for example, is down 4% over the course of the week. It's the second worst weekly performance of the year. And the group of 30 of the largest chip makers in the world over in the United States, well, they're down about 10% in a week as well. Investors have been scrutinising the growing debt-funded spending on AI, something which chip makers have been beneficiaries of. So chip-making stocks have doubled in the United States in just 3 months. And that's why a major chip maker called Micron's results out this morning received a lot of attention. Sales more than quadrupled thanks to soaring demand tied to the artificial intelligence boom. So shares have done reasonably well. Yesterday, we had some important inflation data released, which was mixed, still showing that inflation is a concern, but not shocking enough to move the needle so much as far as what's next for interest rates. So the market thinks there's roughly a 30% chance of a rate hike in August in Australia. And that's why today's jobs report out a little later will get plenty of attention as well. Looking at the different sectors, it's the energy and mining stocks that are struggling most today, which makes sense considering that commodity prices have slumped. Oil fell about 4%, gold fell 3.5%, copper down around 3%, aluminium down 4%, and iron ore hasn't had an update now in around a week and a half. So stocks like BHP, Rio, and most of the gold miners are under pressure. We're also seeing the major banks falling, with NAB down most, falling 3%, and the Aussie dollar is weaker at 68.9 US. This is Stephen Daglian from CommSec.

0: Darling Basin Authority has released the What We Heard report that follows the public consultation on this year's Basin Plan Review. MDBA Chief Executive Andrew McConville joins us. Firstly, Andrew, what was involved in the review?
1: Well, Libby, this is sort of part of the review which will ultimately be delivered to the government at the end of the year. So this follows on from the 12 weeks of public consultation. So we got out on the road and we met with probably about 3,000 people across 100 towns and cities across the basin. And then from that, we received almost 2,500 submissions. And so the What We Heard report that we've released today tries to really pull out what are the themes that are coming out of that. And it contains a lot of direct quotes from those submissions to give people a real sense of this is what we've heard.
0: And you say the take-home message was people want the basin plan to work better. What does that mean?
1: Well, I mean, the first thing I'd say, Libby, is that, yes, people are deeply passionate about the basin plan. And, you know, I don't think there was a submission that said we don't need a plan for the basin. I think what people were saying was we got really strong alignment around how do we maximise the outcomes from the water that's been recovered over the life of the basin plan. We've got sort of some 3,000 gigalitres of water for the environment. Really strong messages around how do we improve water quality, how do we deal with invasive species, carp, those sorts of things, how do we improve governance, make it simpler, more transparent, and how do we bring together land and water management to get better outcomes. So quite a lot of alignment across the spectrum of issues that I think give us real confidence in the direction we need to take for the review to deliver that to the government by the end of the year.
0: And I assume most farmers and irrigators would have said no more water buybacks.
1: Yeah, that was certainly something that came through, Libby. There was a fair degree of consistent feedback from the irrigation communities and I think also local councils saying that they didn't want water recovery by buybacks and we have to recognise the impact that water recovery has had on communities. To be fair and transparent, there are also plenty of people that said we need to recover more water to make sure that we can continue to achieve the environmental outcomes set out of the basin plan. So no real surprise, I guess, Libby, in all of that. There's a range of views and our job is to try and now find a pathway through that and deliver something sensible to the government.
0: So how close is the government to completing water buybacks?
1: Well, the government has a very clearly stated policy position that they are committed to recovering the 450 gigalitres of additional water for the environment. I think my latest sort of look at that was around about the end of March, the government had recovered around 195, 200 gigalitres. That was prior to a recent purchase that the government announced of 86 gigalitres just the other week. So I think the government is progressing well, but they've made it very clear that they're committed to doing that. And I think they've positioned that they're confident they'll have recovered about 400 gigalitres of that 450 for the environment by the end of the year.
0: And is that the end of it?
1: Well, that's really a question for government, Libby. I mean, you know, the government's been very clear that it wants to see delivery of the basin plan in full. I guess what we're saying with the review is a couple of steps in that. The first is to make sure that the water that has been recovered for the environment, that we use that really well. And then as we go forward, yes, water recovery does remain an option, but it's also about what are the other ways in which we can maximise the value of water for the environment to get good outcomes for the basin and making sure that every drop counts. So ultimately, water recovery is a question for the government. I think what we're seeing through the submissions process and in the What We've Heard report is whatever water we have, let's use that really well and let's make sure that we're complementing that water for the environment with addressing some of the challenges with fish, native invasive species, that we're improving governance and transparency, that we're getting better land and water management to make sure that every drop of water that we're using, both for industry and for the environment, is, you know, helping to preserve and protect the environment of the basin.
0: Were you surprised by the hostility of some farmers and irrigators?
1: No, not at all, Olivia. I mean, you know, water is a very passionate, you know, topic. I mean, Mark Twain said, you know, whiskey's for drinking, water's for fighting. And, you know, I think it gets passionate because it matters. And it doesn't matter whether you're from the environment sector, the irrigation sector, local councils. You know, water is really important in a country like Australia. And I think that's great. That's exactly as it should be. The task for us as the MDBA and what we've tried to do over the last couple of months is to go out and really deeply listen. And one of the things that really struck me, I was at a meeting, I think it was in Cowra, it might have been, I can't really remember, but, you know, a lovely lady said to me, you know, you're the first group of people from the government that's come and actually really listened. And I think We've been very deliberate in

0: intent to really listen. We've been very deliberate in our intent to transparently share what we've heard, you know, the good, the bad, the ugly, and that will help inform us as we start to frame up the review for the government by the end of the year.
1: And as you say, it's not up to you to decide what happens next. It is up to the government.
0: That's right, Libby. So this review is the first review of the Basin Plan since it was implemented in 2012. We will certainly be making recommendations to the government as to how we see the Basin Plan evolving over the next 10 years. How do we make it more adaptable to climate change? How do we make sure that we get productive use of water for the environment? How do we make sure that we manage the risks associated with water in the basin? But ultimately, yes, decisions in terms of whether it's legislative change or policy change will come to the government. This is one of several reviews going on at the moment. In fact, I think there are about seven reviews of different sorts this year in water, and the government's task will be to bring all of that together, you know, in 2027 and say, here's our policy response. Clearly, the Basin Plan is a very important part of that. But yes, as is always the case, and as it should be, you know, it's the task of elected governments to implement legislation and policy.
1: MDBA Chief Executive Andrew McConville.
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6: Cliff Eggs, proudly Australian family owned.
1: Cuts to water allocations in the Murray irrigation system have meant some farmers haven't been able to sow rice crops and are instead now reliant on winter crops. One such farmer is Ted Hattie from near Tokenwall. Ted, now the rice sowing season's much earlier, so water allocation just weren't there?
5: That's right. And look, the cost of purchasing water was, you know, expensive and just made it, the numbers not adding up. So I guess when there's not much water in the system, for a start, and of course, government entering the market as well, taking a chunk of it off the table. It just, the supply and demand forces the price up, and it's just, the numbers just weren't stacking up.
1: We might chat about the government's big water buybacks in a moment. Firstly, though, have you ever not sown a rice crop before?
5: Look, we have, probably during the millennium drought. We had a couple of seasons there we didn't grow rice, and it's certainly become far more opportunistic in recent years because of, well, probably a mix of rainfall and again, however you remove water out of the system, it makes it even scarcer.
1: How profitable is rice compared with winter crops, with cereals?
5: No, well, it's a far more intensive crop, so generally you get a better return from more intensive crops. You know, other options, of course, are corn and, I guess, cotton, which are probably getting a slightly better return on a per megalitre basis. But we're set up to grow rice. We've spent, I guess, decades making sure that we've got systems that work well for rice, and it's been a crop that's it's been good to us over the years, and we'd like to keep being able to do it, but yes, it's just more difficult nowadays.
1: There are more farmers growing cotton, aren't there? I'm particularly thinking around Narandra.
5: That's true, yep. I believe there's certainly cotton that's crept down this way with various varieties that are a bit suited, more suited to the southern regions. And but yeah, look, again, you've got a tool up for that, and it's it does use less water, but it also, you know, requires a fair investment in specialised machinery to make that stuff work.
1: And so you've gone to a winter cropping program, and how's that looking?
5: Look, at the moment, it's looking really good. The what we need is the Bureau to continue to announce horrible El Nino events, and every time they seem to do that, we seem to pick up about 25 mils.
1: Yes.
5: So now, they're doing a wonderful job.
1: Now, you mentioned the government water buybacks. There is an irony there that when you can't get water, the government's buying up, spending more than $400 million in one whack.
5: Oh, well, that's right. Well, they're all cashed up, so they think. I guess they just keep borrowing money to do all that. They're competing in the same space as other farmers would be, because they, you know, if they can purchase permanent water to get a better portfolio, well, they're competing in the same space, unfortunately. And unfortunately, when they have that water, when they don't use it or can't use it, or have no real, and they're not getting any benefit from it, they it all either gets released down the river and out the sea, and it's not sold back to irrigators when they don't need it. They'd just rather throw it away.
1: It is a conundrum, isn't it? Just when you need it, when there's no rain, you can't get it.
5: Well, that's right. And it is a major problem for us, and it's becoming more of a major problem for us. And thus the opportunistic, and obviously rice is, we're viewing it as opportunistic, but just about every bit of irrigated agriculture at the moment will be on that list now. Everyone will be reviewing the opportunity cost of selling a little what they might have, or alternatively focusing on winter programs where generally the water requirement's a bit less, but generally the return's a bit less too.
1: Ted, good to talk to you.
5: No worries, Libby. Thanks for your time.
1: Ted Hattie, who farms near Tokenwall. Coming up on Country Today, you'll hear how demand for food relief is increasing. People are having to choose between paying rent, the mortgage, fuel, or food.
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1: This winter, demand for food relief is high, with more people having to choose between paying rent, fuel, bills and groceries. Food Share has a new campaign called Give 15, asking people to donate just $15, which it says in turn creates $920 in value for local people doing it tough. Country Today's Luke Francis spoke to CEO of Albury Wodonga Food Share, Katrina Pawley.
25: Service delivery has completely changed. In our beginnings, we rescued food from local supermarket and then we distributed across our region, but particularly on the back of the bushfires and COVID around 2019-2020, we opened up our own social supermarket, so started to deliver services direct. So it's been a very different journey over those 15 years to how our services support the community.
26: And what are you seeing on the ground right now in terms of food insecurity across Albury Wodonga and the wider region?
25: There are one in three households who are experiencing food insecurity. So that could mean they're skipping meals, reducing portion sizes, or just unsure where their next meal is coming from. This equates to 123,000 people across the 10 LGAs that we provide our services to.
26: Are more working families seeking assistance as cost of living pressures continue to bite?
25: Absolutely, they are. People who've never needed services before are just, they're having to choose between paying rent or mortgage, paying bills, and feeding their families. So the stresses are really pushing people.
26: Food Share now distributes more than 47 tonnes of food each month. How difficult is it keeping up with that level of demand?
25: We definitely rely on all our community partners that provide food to help our operations, but we also buy a lot of food too. So getting more and more access to wholesale rates means that we can access more food to make available for our communities.
26: And how many staff and volunteers do Albury Wodonga Food Share actually have?
25: 97% of our workforce are volunteers. So that's to seven staff to over 250 volunteers. We have a big team. It takes a lot of effort from a lot of people, but everyone's there to help our community.
26: Are there any misconceptions about who uses Food Share services?
25: I think there are, but we aren't judgmental. For a lot of people, it could be a one-off crisis, could be a family member that's ill or had to stop work suddenly. It could be a pensioner that has lost their partner and so now they've only got one pension to support them. There's a million reasons why people need food relief.
26: And what are the biggest challenges facing Albury Wodonga Food Share at the current time?
25: I think it's really important that all the community service providers in the region work together. We don't want to duplicate each other's services, but we want to provide a holistic approach to supporting people who are experiencing hardship in our region. So the connections and the partnerships with all the service providers across our region really are very, very important.
26: How can local residents, businesses and community groups help support FoodShare's work?
25: We definitely rely on localised support to support our operations. 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
26: If there's one message you'd like people to take away about food insecurity in our region, what would it be?
25: 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It could be a friend or a neighbour. So everyone who supports our community may actually be supporting a friend or a loved one. So we really do appreciate the support, and it makes community a much better place to live in and a stronger, more resilient community.
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7: 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I'm Natasha Lobbin with today's report. A total of 24,245 head were offered across the national Auctions Plus sheep and lamb offering, down 26% on the previous week, while overall clearance came in at 86%, easing 8 percentage points. The Auctions Plus restock lamb indicator, or ARLI, lifted 15 cents to 1,549 cents a kilo dressed weight. First cross ewe lambs and shedding breed lambs were the standout performers in the lamb categories, both clearing at 100%. First cross ewe lambs averaged 724 cents a kilo and $341 a head, while merino ewe lambs were not far behind at 717 cents a kilo and an average of $356 a head, the latter jumping $75 a head on the week. In the joint ewe line, Scandin lamb merino ewes averaged $397 a head after gaining $40 on the week, and Scandin lamb composite other breed ewes topped the joint category at $435 a head, up $39. Crossbred lambs led the cents a kilo charge, averaging 808 cents a kilo after a sharp 100 cent lift on the week, with 1,034 head offered and 80% cleared. Merino weather lambs were the largest line by volume at 6,805 head, averaging 594 cents a kilo, up just 2 cents week on week with an 87% clearance rate. Joined ewes attracted strong interest with 9,099 head offered and an overall clearance rate of 87% and an average of $373 a head across the category. Non-station mated ewes totaled 2,589 head with a clearance of 79% and an average of $292 a head, ranging from $258 to $329. Scandin lamb first cross ewes were the softest line in the joint category, clearing just 61% at an average of $372 a head, down $68 for the week. The 12,296 lambs offered cleared at 89% and averaged $272 a head across all types, ranging from $200 to $421 a head. That concludes today's market update, brought to you by Auctions Plus, dedicated to connecting ag.
4: To the wool auctions, the Eastern Market Indicator is down 6 at 1,943 cents a kilogram. To the Northern Region sales, the Northern Market Indicator is down 5 at 2,005 cents a kilogram, a total offering of 3,917 with 11.2% passed in. 19 micron down 7 at 2,335. 21 micron saw no sale. 23 micron saw no sale. To the Southern Region sales now, the Southern Market Indicator is down 7 at 1,902 cents a kilogram, a total offering of 6,065 with 17.4% passed in. 19 micron down 13 at 2,372, 21 micron down 4 at 2,132, 23 micron saw no sale. And those figures are from the Australian Wool Exchange. And with the grain report, here's Joe Boyle from ProFarmer Grain.
8: Australian wheat market softened on Wednesday, while barley prices were mostly steady and canola increased. Looking at international markets, US wheat futures generally softened on the back of winter wheat harvest pressure and forecast rainfall in spring wheat growing regions. US corn futures decreased due to technical selling and increasing ethanol stocks. Chicago soybean futures decreased due to forecast rainfall in key US growing areas. And ice canola futures eased, facing pressure from declining crude oil prices. CBOT July 26 wheat was relatively steady at $312 Australian dollars per tonne. Ice July 26 canola was down $4 Australian per tonne to $747 per tonne. And Matif August 26 canola was down $4 Australian per tonne to $849 per tonne. These comments are general in nature and may not be relevant to your specific situation. You should consider the relevant product disclosure statements and seek independent advice before purchasing any financial products.
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1: That's Country Today for this Thursday. I'm Libby Price. I'll be back with you in the morning at 6:30. Have a lovely afternoon.
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2: 13 degrees in Melbourne, cloudy tomorrow, a top of 14. It's 1 o'clock. Good afternoon, I'm Jordan Tunbridge. Liberal MP Moira Deeming has accused a member of her party room of assaulting her at an event in Sunshine West in May, has made a complaint to police. Victoria Police have confirmed they are investigating reports of a physical assault. Ms Deeming didn't require medical attention. Security footage of the incident involving Matthew Guy has been circulated. Premier Jacinta Allen says Liberal leader Jess Wilson needs to answer questions about the serious allegations.
3: Members of Parliament must be held to the highest of standards, both in terms of their personal and professional conduct, which is why there are a range of questions here today for the Liberal leader to answer. Provide clarity and certainty about the role that she and her leadership has played in what she knew.
2: A so-called ISIS bride who had been subject to an exclusion order will be allowed to return to Australia. The woman had been prevented from coming home amid concerns she posed a security risk. The federal government says it's been forced to remove the order on legal grounds. Residents of Melton in Melbourne's west say they weren't shocked to wake up to shouting again in the middle of the night, describing an ongoing issue with violent crime in their suburb. Two men in their 20s were stabbed in the local McDonald's car park around midnight. They both remain in hospital, one with life-threatening injuries. These locals say violent crime is an ongoing issue in their area.
4: It's happening, yeah, far often these days, yeah. Problems. Normally they just flee and then, yeah, never find them. It's not good. Yeah, hope it will change.
2: A motorcyclist has been killed in a crash on the Calder Freeway this morning. It's believed the rider fell from his bike in outbound traffic through Keilor North. Witnesses pulled over to help and performed CPR on the man, but he died at the scene. Australia's jobless rate has dropped marginally over the past month, with 40,000 people joining the workforce. Federal politics editor Michael Packey.
5: New data from the Bureau of Statistics shows the unemployment rate fell slightly in May and now sits at 4.4%. 35,000 part-time jobs were created over the past month, while only 5,000 are full-time positions. The result keeps Australia's jobless rate at a 50-year low, complicating the Reserve Bank's thinking when it comes to interest rates, given inflation remains at the higher end of expectations. On a state-by-state basis, Queensland businesses are hiring the most workers, Tasmania and Western Australia the least. Unemployment in other jurisdictions remains steady. Michael Packey, Canberra.
2: Finance, the All Ordinaries is down 39 points, one Australian dollar trading at 68.94 US cents.
6: If you're not shopping at Premix King Portland, you're getting ripped off. Head in and see the friendly staff on Percy Street to get your weekend sorted with the king of weekly specials.
2: Collingwood pair Darcy Moore and Braden Maynard could be in for extended stints on the sidelines through injury. Moore, who travelled to the US as part of management on a hamstring, was back running at training this morning, while Maynard is continuing to strengthen a dislocated shoulder. Coach Craig McRae is holding out hope Maynard has avoided reconstruction, but couldn't put a timeline on his return.
7: Well, that tends to give you feedback out there because you get to a level of like, all right, let's stress it under a tackling situation or an aerial situation for some. So, yeah, I have been privy to some of those conversations, and there will be a point where you would just need to test it at training and then see if it holds up, and then the next step is within a game.
2: Mexico has beaten Czechia 3-0 in their World Cup Group A contest. Meanwhile, in other results, South Africa has stunned South Korea 1-0 to finish second in their group. That's the latest news and sport.
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10: 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I'm Pat Gordon with your local news headlines. More than 24 kilometres of ageing gas mains in Hamilton will be replaced as part of an $8.2 million investment by AusNet to improve safety and reliability for local customers. AusNet say works are about to start across the Hamilton CBD and surrounding areas. It's expected the upgrades will be finalised by December 2027. In other news, a refreshed vision to guide tourism across the Glenelg Shire over the next 5 years has this week been adopted by council. And in sport, the Penshurst Football Netball Club will hold a 40-year reunion on Saturday of its 1986 Senior and Reserves Football Premiership teams. And that's local news.
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14: Your four-day forecast for Western Victoria. Cloudy this afternoon with a slight chance of a shower and light winds. We'll get down to a low of 4 degrees tonight. For Friday, partly cloudy with a chance of morning fog and light winds and a top of 13. For the weekend, Saturday, cloud clearing, light winds and a top of 14. And Sunday, a mostly sunny day before the chance of an evening shower and a top of 15 degrees.
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14: Currently, it's 12 degrees.
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0: From Liverpool to the Southwest, today we celebrate the four lads who changed music forever. Ever. It's Global Beatles Day. Because after all these years, all you need is love.
1: Ladies and gentlemen, the Beatles.
0: 3HA. Hey.

981 AM and 92.9 FM, the 3HA. How you doing? It is Afternoons with Steve, and today is a Global Beatles Day. It was on this day in 1967. The Beatles walked into Studio One at Abbey Road Studios in London and sent a message to the world, broadcast live as part of the BBC's Our World. It was the first international satellite television broadcast of their song, All You Need Is Love. It reached an estimated 400 million people around the globe. And I'll tell you what, do we need something like that right now? And so it's now officially recognised by Apple Music, not the conglomerate that's just evil, but the Beatles record company. And it was started up as a fan thing back in 2009, but now it's officially recognised. So throughout the rest of this afternoon, going to play you a Beatles song every single hour. And can I say, as a little kid, I had one of those little portable record players, and I had two singles. And one was Hang On Sloopy by the McCoys, and the other one was the Beatles' Hey Jude. And I used to play those all the time. Still to come, some minute work on the way, but let's party with Christine Arnoux now on 3HA.

0: 81 AM and 92.9 FM of 3H8. It is Afternoons with Steve, the Who, on the way for you in minutes. But you get the feeling that Channel 9's Karl Stefanovic has just gone, the hell with it. I'm out of here. A lot of controversy about Karl Stefanovic. And in the morning rush of Sean and Monkey, they caught up with Peter Ford about old Karl.
1: Now, we love you for telling us what you think. So I'm going to ask you, do you think he's lost it a bit? Do you think he's gone far right? I'm not into the old left-right politics generally, but I would think as an employer on a national show like the Today Show, you probably can't really appear to have your host one way or the other.
2: Well, you're right in what you say. I mean, and certainly there's been no suggestion that when he's been on the Today Show, he has been kind of neutral and being professional. But the podcast itself certainly made no secret that it was leaning towards the right with very conservative guests. Is that a problem? I mean, is that in the world now we're not allowed to do that? Mm. You know, the whole idea of a podcast is you can kind of don't have constraints on you that you might otherwise have. But there's always a but. I think having Tommy Robinson on was like a step too far because he is a very controversial right-wing figure. And that, I think, was the biggest problem. So, you know, had he done the interview with Tommy Robinson and really given Tommy Robinson a hard time and grilled him and all that, it might have played out differently. Mm. But that isn't what happened. You know, it was very cozy, very matey. He basically gave him a platform. So that was the problem.
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0: Nine, 81 AM and 92.9 FM. 3HA, it is Afternoons with Steve. And if there's one thing I know about the classic Jules Verne's tale Around the World in 80 Days, it's that it's about a guy who went to the absolute ends of the earth just to avoid spending another gloomy winter chatting with people in London. But it's so much more than that. 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

0: 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It is Afternoons with Steve. Your 2 o'clock update moments away. The more of the hits you love, courtesy of Dragon. So Janet Jackson and Luther Vandross. And it is Global's Beatles Day, so I'm going to roll out this banger for you. 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
14: 14 degrees in Melbourne, cloudy tomorrow, a top of 14. It's 2 o'clock. Good afternoon, I'm Jordan Tunbridge. There's been a massive surge in road damage reports to Snap, Send, Solve across Victoria. Neil Mitchell reports.
15: In the past 8 weeks, road damage on the peninsula, road damage reports, is up on the same 8 weeks last year, the same period last year, it is up 151%. Now, these things are seasonal because it rains and the potholes come back. But the monthly road damage reports have doubled since 2023. November 2025 was the highest on record. This is from SnapSendSolve, the people who monitor these things. Pothole reports year on year have increased 46%, 16,583.
3: Liberal MP Moira Deeming has accused former Victorian Liberal leader Matthew Guy of assault over an interaction at a community event last month. Victoria Police is investigating the alleged incident at Sunshine West, which has sparked tensions within the opposition. CCTV footage appears to show a brief exchange between the pair in a crowded function room. Three One Nation buses blazoned with the slogan "Fire the Liar" have rolled around Parliament House in Canberra. The minor party launched the campaign to protest Labor's change of position on capital gains tax and negative gearing. The project has now raised just shy of $5 million. One Nation leader Pauline Hanson says this money has funded today's advertising.
16: I think the Australian people gain for donating to that donation to the Fire the Liar campaign. Australians got behind us. All I hear is that he's raised only $20,000. So I still would like to see his audit done.
3: A 41-year-old driver who allegedly blew over five times the legal alcohol limit has had his car impounded following a collision in Mount Martha last night. The man fled the scene of the crash at the intersection of Murraduck Highway and Males Road at 5 p.m. His licence was suspended after allegedly returning a 0.269 reading on a later breath test. The Australian jobs market continues to remain resilient, with 40,000 jobs created over the past month. Latest data shows the unemployment rate has dropped slightly to 4.4% in May. Most of the new jobs are part-time, with only a handful of full-time positions. Federal Employment Minister Amanda Whitworth says the result is good news for the economy.
17: Total number of Australians now in jobs is 14.7 million. This month's job data shows that jobs are up, unemployment is down, and that more people are getting the opportunity to enjoy the dignity that comes along with work.
3: Finance, the All Ordinaries down 38 points, one Australian dollar buying 68.94 US cents. Essendon interim coach Dean Solomon has praised Zach Merritt's ability to navigate the pressure he's faced this season. The 30-year-old spoke candidly about the toll of scrutiny he's endured since his failed trade to Hawthorn last year. Solomon says Merritt's leadership has been a full display this year.
18: I applaud him for being open and honest. I love the fact that we can be open and honest and talk about our individual journeys. It's no doubt been a tough time for him, and the way he's navigated it has been incredibly well. Inside the four walls, he's driving meetings, he's being a real leader, he's developing the youth that we have. So I can't ask any more of him.
3: At the FIFA World Cup, co-hosts Mexico have made it three wins in a row, crushing Czechia 3-0. South Africa has stunned South Korea 1-0 to finish second and secure a spot in the knockout stage. And Socceroos defender Jacob Italiano has been ruled out of tomorrow's final group stage clash with Paraguay. That's the latest news and sport.
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20: I'm Pat Gordon with your local news headlines. There's just over 24 hours left for the wider Southern Grampians community to vote for Dunkeld in Victoria's Top Tourism Town Awards. The public voting portion of the awards will close tomorrow at 5 p.m. Votes can be cast on the Victorian Tourism Industry Council's website. The arrival of a new mammography chair at Portland District Health has been welcomed. For those with mobility challenges, the new specialised chair will ensure they can undergo mammograms and other imaging procedures locally at Portland District Health. The chair was funded by a grant from United Way Glenelg and community fundraising. And that's local news.
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22: Your four-day forecast for Western Victoria. Cloudy this afternoon with a slight chance of a shower and light winds. We'll get down to a low of 4 degrees tonight. For Friday, partly cloudy with a chance of morning fog and light winds and a top of 13. For the weekend, Saturday, cloud clearing, light winds and a top of 14. And Sunday, a mostly sunny day before the chance of an evening shower and a top of 15 degrees.
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22: It's 14 degrees.
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Afternoons with Steve on 981am and 92.9fm 3HA on this Global's Beatles Day with Revolution. What a banger. And it was in 1997 that Revolution became the first Beatles song ever to be licensed for a television commercial. It was featured in a prominent advertisement for Nike sneakers. Now, the surviving Beatles, Paul, Ringo and George, were absolutely furious that it was used to sell shoes and filed a $15 million lawsuit against Nike and Capitol Records. Now, the case was eventually settled out of court and the Beatles vowed to never let it happen again. But how did it happen in the first place? Well, who owned the publishing rights to the Beatles' back catalogue at the time? Michael Jackson. That's why Paul McCartney and Jacko had a bit of a falling out, amongst probably many other things. On the way, we've got some Starship lined up for you, but it's Steve Harley and Cockney Rebel for you now on 3HA. You've done

0: 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News talking only the hits you love. You've got Afternoons with Steve. G'day to you. And round 16 in the AFL gets underway tonight. Could be a bit of a danger game for the Swans. It's the Lions taking on the Swans at the Gabba. Both teams coming off a bye. Both teams have won their last couple of games in a row. Swans hanging on a second there. And the Lions hoping to inch closer to that top six. They're only a decent game away. We'll bring you all the action tonight. Jared Waitley, Dwayne Russell, Shane Crawford and Ken Hinckley will join for the pre-game from 6 and the first bounce from 7.30, and you can get the lineup of all the games we're broadcasting across the weekend on our show page at 3ha.com.au. More of the hits you love lined up for you, but Albert Hammond. Seems it never rains in Southern California. Yeah, but when it does, it floods. Also, Fleetwood Mac. Rock out with some Screaming Jets as well, all on the way in the next 15 on 3HA.
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0: 89.1 AM and 92.9 FM, 3HA, the Mighty Screaming Jets on Afternoons with Steve. 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

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It is News Talk and only the hits you love. 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Melissa Etheridge lined up for you.

0: Global Beatles Day. Going to roll out this one for you. And we'll hear from McCartney about the true genesis of that song. That's on the way after 3 on 3HA.
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3: 15 degrees in Melbourne, cloudy tomorrow, a top of 14. It's 3 o'clock. Good afternoon. I'm Jordan Tunbridge. A 22-year-old man has been charged over a double stabbing at Melton West after handing himself into police. Two men were allegedly stabbed during a fight in a McDonald's car park, later dropped at an Ambulance Victoria station by an associate. One remains in a serious condition with life-threatening injuries, while police believe the attack was targeted. Road damage reports to Snap Send Solve in Victoria are up a whopping 46% year on year, with more than 16,500 complaints lodged. Over the past 8 weeks, pothole reports are up 151% on the Mornington Peninsula compared to the same time last year. Monthly road damage reports have doubled since 2023. And Chris, who owns a tyre repair shop in Rosebud, told Tony Moclair he isn't surprised.
17: We're doing at least 2 to 3 pothole affected cars most days. Over the King's birthday weekend, we did 7 in 24 hours. There's new ones coming up every day. I've got to watch out when I'm driving, but the customers are having to foot the bill.
3: Three buses blazoned with One Nation slogan, Fire the Liar, have done a lap around Parliament House in Canberra. The minor party launched the campaign to protest Labor's change of position on capital gains tax and negative gearing. The project has now raised just shy of $5 million and has produced prime-time television commercials. Liberal leader Jess Wilson has issued a statement saying it would be inappropriate for her to comment further on an alleged assault involving her party members, with the matter now in the hands of police. Victoria Police are investigating after Liberal MP Moira Deeming accused Matthew Guy of physically assaulting her at an event at Sunshine West in May. Ms Deeming didn't require medical attention. Attorney General Sonia Kilkenny says given the seriousness, Jess Wilson should be out answering questions about the incident.
18: When did Jess Wilson first become aware of these allegations? Has Jess Wilson referred these allegations to the Parliamentary Integrity Committee? Is it appropriate that the alleged offender sits in her party room? And Jess Wilson, is it your view that these allegations are completely fictitious?
3: There are further signs the economy may not be slowing enough to ease inflation, and a further interest rate hike is on the cards. Latest figures show the unemployment rate dropped to 4.4% in May, with the market adding 40,000 jobs. New data also shows household spending rose just over 1% over the month, recovering from a drop in April. Finance, the All Ordinaries down 49 points, one Australian dollar, buying 69.02 US cents.
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3: West Coast coach Andrew McWalter is praising the efforts of Carlton interim coach Josh Fraser ahead of their clash on Saturday. Fraser has won all 5 of his games as caretaker since he took over from Michael Voss. McWalter has experience in the same situation, taking over Richmond job in 2023, and says Fraser has been impressive.
20: I think Josh has done a terrific job, and I've known Josh for a long time. Great person. It was different to what I did. I said straight away I wanted that job, and he has gone with the opposite approach, which is it's here nor there, in my opinion. But he's been really consistent, which is what he is, and I wish him all the best.
3: Collingwood pair Darcy Moore and Braden Maynard could be in for extended stints on the sidelines. Moore was back on the track for the first time since suffering a hamstring injury last month, while Maynard is continuing to strengthen a dislocated shoulder. And Essendon is set to welcome back up to 7 players across its AFL and VFL teams this week. That's the latest news and sport.
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23: I'm Pat Gordon with your local news headlines. More than 24 kilometres of ageing gas mains in Hamilton will be replaced as part of an $8.2 million investment by AusNet to improve safety and reliability for local customers. AusNet say works are about to start across the Hamilton CBD and surrounding areas. It's expected the upgrades will be finalised by December 2027. In other news, a refreshed vision to guide tourism across the Glenelg Shire over the next 5 years has this week been adopted by council. And in sport, the Penshurst Football Netball Club will hold a 40-year reunion on Saturday of its 1986 Senior and Reserves Football Premiership teams. And that's local news.
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6: Your four-day forecast for Western Victoria. Cloudy this afternoon with a slight chance of a shower and light winds. We'll get down to a low of 4 degrees tonight. For Friday, partly cloudy with a chance of morning fog and light winds and a top of 13. For the weekend, Saturday, cloud clearing, light winds and a top of 14. And Sunday, a mostly sunny day before the chance of an evening shower and a top of 15 degrees.
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6: Currently, it's 12 degrees.
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0: from Liverpool to the Southwest. Today, we celebrate the four lads who changed music forever. Forever. It's Global Beatles Day. Because after all these years, all you need is love.
1: Ladies and gentlemen, the Beatles.
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0: 981 AM and 92.9 FM, the 3HA. It is Global Beatles Day with Lucy in the Sky with Diamonds, a song Lennon and McCartney wrote together, contrary to popular myth. And it was after seeing a drawing Lennon's son Julian had made with the title Lucy in the Sky with Diamonds written on the top. Here's Paul McCartney with more.
1: We sat down. I contributed half of the song. I remember clearly arriving at John's place where he had this little drawing that Julian, his son, had done. And across the top of it, in this very naive children's writing, was Lucy in the Sky with Diamonds. John said, what about that for a title, huh? I said, fantastic. He said, well, come on, let's go upstairs and write it. Which we did. It's almost a better story that John just wrote Lucy in the Sky with Diamonds himself, that it's attributed to LSD, etc., etc., all the little legends that have grown up about it. But unfortunately, it's just not true. It wasn't about LSD, because otherwise it would have been called Litzwood. Because the initials aren't LSD. Lucy in the Sky with Diamonds is more like... But it was made up as were the sort of Paul is dead rumours.
0: Yeah, you see, but Paul's double would say that, right? It's Afternoons with Steve. We'll play more Beatles for you after four, but it's Eric Clapton for you now on 3HA.

It is News Talk and only the hits you love on 3HA. Afternoons with Steve. And you've got until the end of tomorrow to get your vote in for Dunkeld and the Victorian Tourism Tiny Towns Award. We want to get them across the line this year. There's a link to vote on our events page at 3ha.com.au. So get on it. You can only vote once, though. I tried to do it a second time. You wouldn't let me do it. But, you know, welcome to have a crack. We'll have the Castleton Community Roundup with Karen Stevens in 3C.

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2: And joining me, as she does every Thursday, is Karen Stevens with the Casterton Community Roundup. And a big weekend at Sandstorm on the weekend as part of the Enduro Motorcycle Round. It was huge.
3: It was absolutely massive, Steve. You know, I went out there and once again there were 2,000 or 3,000 people out there and everything happening, and they'd come from all over the place. And I'm talking, you know, the first couple of people I spoke to, where were they from? Sydney. Where is the next couple with their kids from? Newcastle. And I'm like, okay, so they've travelled a long distance to get here. But look, it was just amazing. So congratulations to the Caston Sporting Motorcycle Club on another amazing Victorian Championships of the off-road round. So congratulations to them. They did a superb job and the feedback was just amazing. And it was just amazing to see how many people were out there.
2: Did you get out on the bike and do any of the sweeping?
3: No, I just decided to behave myself.
2: Couldn't find a bike with trainer wheels on it.
3: No, I couldn't.
2: Hey, school holidays. Glenelg Shire's got a bit of a program. You got stuff out at Casterton.
3: Absolutely. Can you believe it's the end of June and the kids are going on school holidays this week? Oh, God. So, yeah, school holidays for the next couple of weeks. So watch out for all those kids racing around doing all their stuff as well. So, and council's got some school holiday free programs for the kids during the holidays. So all the details on our website. And look, we do encourage them to, you know, parents to have a look at what we've got available for them and come and join in. But it's always good fun. But the kids are on school holidays for 2 weeks. So that's interesting.
2: Indeed. In fact, one of the events is the Farmy Farm. It's a playful paddock of circus, comedy and country charm. It's going to be at the Casterton Town Hall on Friday, the 10th of July, and the Haywood Community Hall on Saturday, the 11th of July. And details about that is actually up on the Shire Council website as well. That looks like a lot of fun.
3: And I just love how you know everything that's going on in Glenelg.
2: Oh, well, yeah, you know, I get my fingers on the pulse.
3: Keep your fingers on the pulse.
2: Yeah, indeed.
3: It's very good, Mr.
2: Segal. Okay, well, we'll catch up with you next week and I'll take your pulse then.
3: Sounds like a plan.
0: The Casterton Community Roundup.
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14: 14 degrees in Melbourne, cloudy tomorrow, a top of 14. It's 4 o'clock. Good afternoon, I'm Jordan Tunbridge. Contentious changes to Australia's tax system have passed Parliament after the federal government made more last-minute changes. From July next year, the capital gains tax discount and negative gearing concessions will be reined in. The government has watered down some aspects of the new rules amid concern they could stifle investment. Prime Minister Anthony Albanese has told Parliament the reforms will help more young people buy a house.
15: Fixing a broken system to give first home buyers a fair crack. And during this debate, those opposite, though, say, even though they acknowledge it's not working, don't do anything about it. Well, that is not the Labor way.
14: Charges have been laid over a double stabbing in a McDonald's car park at Melton last night. A 22-year-old man handing himself into police as the alleged victims remain in hospital. Victorians are being plagued by a worsening pothole crisis, with reports of damaged roads soaring 46% this year. New figures from Snap Send Solve show more than 16,500 complaints have been lodged statewide in 2026. Vicky, among the callers to 3AW, fuming over the state of regional roads.
16: The main street of Kilmore, right outside Jacqueline Symes' office. The potholes are so big that you have to almost run over a pedestrian to dodge the potholes. The Geelong Road from Geelong to Colac is like a goat track.
14: Video has emerged of an alleged assault involving a Liberal MP at an event in Sunshine West. Moira Deeming has made a complaint to police about her colleague Matthew Guy. Victoria Police have confirmed they are investigating claims of a physical assault in May. Analysts say the latest unemployment numbers are much better than expected, showing a level of resilience in the economy. The data shows 40,000 jobs were created in May, but most of them are part-time. The result has seen Australia's unemployment rate come down to 4.4% over the month. But Motley Fool Chief Investment Officer Scott Phillips says there are still a few things to watch out for.
17: If you're looking for a little bit of bleakness, and we should be balanced, the underemployment rate increased a little bit from 5.8 to 5.9%. So more people in jobs, but unfortunately more people who want more work can't get it. That remains the issue. We also had 22 million fewer hours worked during the month.
14: Finance, the All Ordinaries down 57 points, one Australian dollar buying 68.93 US cents.
18: If you're not shopping at Premix King Portland, you're getting ripped off. 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
14: Collingwood is facing the possibility of being without Darcy Moore for the rest of the season. The skipper took to the track this morning for the first time since suffering a hamstring injury last month. Pies coach Craig McRae admits no one knows the timeline for Moore's return.
19: There's more evidence to suggest he's moving in the right direction. Still a long way to go. Pleasing did a good running session today, so I got a good block under him. And as far as I'm aware, the timeline is the timeline. I don't know what it is, and I don't even think they know what it is.
14: Isaac Quaynor could miss Saturday's clash against Richmond after hurting his foot at training. At the FIFA World Cup, co-hosts Mexico have made it three wins in a row, crushing Czechia 3-0 to top Group A. South Africa has stunned South Korea 1-0 to finish second in the group. Earlier, Switzerland won Group B after a 2-1 win over Canada. Brazil defeated Scotland 3-0 to claim top spot in Group C. That's the latest news and sport.
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23: I'm Pat Gordon with your local news headlines. There's just over 24 hours left for the wider Southern Grampians community to vote for Dunkeld in Victoria's Top Tourism Town Awards. The public voting portion of the awards will close tomorrow at 5 p.m. Votes can be cast on the Victorian Tourism Industry Council's website. The arrival of a new mammography chair at Portland District Health has been welcomed. For those with mobility challenges, the new specialised chair will ensure they can undergo mammograms and other imaging procedures locally at Portland District Health. The chair was funded by a grant from United Way Glenelg and community fundraising. And that's local news.
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0: Your four-day forecast for Western Victoria. Cloudy this afternoon with a slight chance of a shower and light winds. We'll get down to a low of 4 degrees tonight. For Friday, partly cloudy with a chance of morning fog and light winds and a top of 13. For the weekend, Saturday, cloud clearing, light winds and a top of 14. And Sunday, a mostly sunny day before the chance of an evening shower and a top of 15 degrees.
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0: Currently, it's 12 degrees.
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0: 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One of the best there from the Motels. Love that one. Total Control out of 1980. You got Afternoons with Steve. Hello to you. Round 16 in the AFL gets underway tonight. The Lions taking on the Swans at the Gabba. It's second versus eight. Versus eighth. The Lions trying to get inside that top six. Because, let's be honest, it's not a ripper charge round. It's a top 10. Just call it a top 10, AFL, please. Just stop hiding. Jared Waitley, Dwayne Russell, Shane Crawford and Ken Hinckley bringing you all the pre-match from 6 and the first bounce at 7:30 tonight. Still to come this hour, though, some foreigner lined up. You're as cold as ice. Well, you might be tonight, down to 4 degrees tonight. To also, Whitney Houston. Coming up next on 3HO.
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0: Afternoons with Steve on News Talk and Only, the hits you love, 3H. Hey, g'day to you. 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

0: Afternoons with Steve on 3HA. It's coming up to 5 o'clock. We'll get your update on for you shortly. And we've been celebrating Global Beatles Day because it was on this day in 1967 the Beatles made history when they performed All You Need Is Love for a live international satellite broadcast reaching 400 million people. So in the next hour, what am I going to play? Well, All You Need Is Love. Of course I am. On the way after 5.
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0: 13 degrees in Melbourne, cloudy tomorrow, a top of 14. It's 5 o'clock. Good afternoon, I'm Jordan Tunbridge. Former Victorian opposition leader Matthew Guy is vehemently denying Moira Deeming's allegation that he put her in a headlock at a community event as police investigate the incident. Kiara Parker reports.
3: Matthew Guy is considering legal advice to sue his party room colleague for defamation over the assault allegation. Victoria Police are investigating after Liberal MP Moira Deeming accused Matthew Guy of physically assaulting her at an event at Sunshine West in May. Ms Deeming didn't require medical attention. Security vision of the incident has emerged, showing Mr Guy placing his hand on her back during a conversation. Premier Jacinta Allen says Liberal leader Jess Wilson needs to answer questions about the alleged assault involving her party members to provide some clarity. But Jess Wilson hasn't faced the media today, instead issuing a statement saying it would be inappropriate for her to comment further with the matter now in the hands of police. Kiara Parker, Melbourne.
0: There's been another stabbing in Melbourne's west, this time at Harkness. A 17-year-old taken to hospital after being slashed on Centenary Avenue around 1:30 p.m. It comes after two men, aged in their 20s, were stabbed nearby at Melton West last night. Police charging a 22-year-old man over that incident after he handed himself in. Victorians are reporting potholes and damaged roads at sharply increasing rates, with new data showing complaints have jumped 46% so far this year. Snap Send Solve has received more than 16,500 road damage reports statewide in 2026, with wet weather and deteriorating road conditions driving the surge. The first batch of Labor's tax reforms have passed through both houses of federal parliament after winning support of the Greens. The legislation will rein in the capital gains tax discount and negative gearing concessions. The government agreed to make some adjustments to soften the impact of the new rules, which will apply from July next year.
13: The question now is that these bills be read a third time. Those of that opinion say aye.
14: Aye.
13: Against? I believe the ayes have it. Senators, that concludes consideration of the bills.
0: Labor is confident the reforms will help young people trying to get on the property ladder at an affordable price. Premier Jacinta Allen's pay package has climbed above $530,000. It comes after Victoria's Remuneration Tribunal approved a 3.5% salary increase for MPs. In finance, one Australian dollar is buying 68.94 US cents.
15: If you're not shopping at Premix King Portland, you're getting ripped off. Head in and see the friendly staff on Percy Street to get your weekend sorted with the king of weekly specials.
0: Dean Solomon insists he still hasn't thought about the full-time coaching role at Essendon. The interim coach, along with former coach James Hurd, are leading candidates to replace Brad Scott. Solomon says he's worried about the task at hand as the Bombers prepare for North Melbourne on Sunday.
16: Yeah, I still haven't thought about it. My position hasn't sort of changed in that space. Got a big game on Sunday, and if I get distracted too much away from that, you know, the game punches you in the face pretty quickly.
0: Brisbane hosts Sydney to kick off round 16. The Swans naming Peter Labbins to partner Brody Grundy in the ruck in a surprise move. Sydney also regain Errol Goulden and Tom McCartan. Cricketer Ben Stokes has apologised for the London nightclub incident that saw him and fast bowler Gus Atkinson stood down for England's second test against New Zealand. He returns as captain tonight for the third and deciding test. That's the latest news and sport.
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19: Hi, it's Stuart Waitley. On the Waitley podcast today, Adam Simpson on the Brisbane Lions as they shoot for the top six post-bye.
20: When's it time to reflect and change? And I'll be looking at, are they changing now and having a go at, you know, this top six? Or they're going to continue to be this uncontested marking side? Because they're slightly different. Now, they're a lot stronger now around the stoppages, Jared. They weren't last year. So this year they're number one at centre clearances and scores from centre bounces. So their defensive dropped a little bit, you know, around 15 to 20 points per game worse off than they were last year. So they're just, there's a few things there that suggest that something needs to be tinkered with. So whether it's the players coming back and the attitude to the back end of the season, or it's style of play, that's what we're looking forward to tonight with Sydney as well. They've got such, and we'll talk about them in a minute, but two different sides, high handball side versus a high kick side.
19: And Brenton Sanderson assessed Carlton's changed profile under Josh Fraser.
14: Their ability to defend transition, which is keeping them in games and helping them win. They've still got their core strength, contest and clearance. And I know you've mentioned that this week too, Jared. They've achieved all of this improvement while still maintaining their core identity, which is contest and clearance. So defence has been the big improver. Offence has still got some work to go.
19: For all the key issues, debates and interviews in sport, subscribe to the Waitley podcast.
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0: Your four-day forecast for west of Victoria. Partly cloudy tonight with light winds and an overnight low of 3 degrees. For Friday, expect a partly cloudy day after the chance of morning fog and light winds. For Saturday, the cloud to clear and light winds and 14 degrees. Sunday, a mostly sunny day with a slight chance of a shower in the evening and light winds becoming northeasterly to 25 k's in the morning and a top of 15. Tops tomorrow of 13 for Hamilton and 14 for Casterton, Portland and the coast.
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0: It's 11 degrees.
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It is Afternoons with Steve. G'day to you. And it was on this day in 1967, the Beatles made history when they performed All You Need Is Love for the world's first live international satellite broadcast. It reached 400 million people. Today, the celebration hits a major milestone because the Apple Corps Limited, the Beatles version, has officially recognised Global Beatles Day and dropped an incredible treat for fans. 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

981 AM and 92.9 FM 3HA. It's Afternoons with Steve. You want to be by a fire tonight, getting down to a low of 3 degrees. The winds will be light, which will be good news. Tomorrow, looking at a partly cloudy day. The chance of morning fog about, so take care on the roads. The winds will be light as we chase tops tomorrow of 13 for Hamilton and 14 for Casterton, Portland and the coast. Weekend's looking pretty consistent. 14 degrees and a little bit of sun around, which is not too bad for the middle of winter. Though, you know, we could all do with a little bit of rain, but I need that window to mow the lawn is all I'm asking for. Got Ike and Tina Turner on the way, bit of Vanessa Amorosi, but it's principally in our 3HA.

0: It's Afternoons with Steve on 981 AM and 92.9 FM, 3AJ, doing the Nutbush with Ike and Tina Turner. A song about Tina Turner's childhood hometown of Nutbush, Tennessee. Ironically, because Nutbush is a tiny unincorporated community, it never actually had official city limits. In fact, the signs on Tennessee State Route 19 simply said Nutbush Unincorporated, which doesn't sound as good in the song. Nutbush Unincorporated. No, see, it doesn't work at all. We're the only country that does that dance, by the way. So if you ever want to find out which ones are the Aussies in a bar overseas, just put that song on the jukebox because you'll find out pretty quickly. Still to come, I'm going to roll out some Billy Ocean for you. And don't forget, we got the footy for you from 6.
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0: 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That's it for me. 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Back tomorrow from 1. Stand by, though, going live to the Gabba for the Lions, taking on the Swans in AFL Nation Live. 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
0: Your 4-day forecast for Western Victoria. Partly cloudy tonight with light winds and an overnight low of 3 degrees. For Friday, expect a partly cloudy day after the chance of morning fog and light winds. For Saturday, the cloud to clear and light winds and 14 degrees. Sunday, a mostly sunny day with a slight chance of a shower in the evening and light winds becoming northeasterly to 25 k's in the morning and a top of 15. Tops tomorrow of 13 for Hamilton and 14 for Casterton, Portland and the coast.
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0: Right now it's 10 degrees.
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14: Good afternoon, I'm Nelson Scott. Contentious changes to Australia's tax system have passed Parliament after the federal government made more last-minute changes. From July next year, the capital gains tax discount and negative gearing concessions will be reined in. The government has watered down some aspects of the new rules amid concern they could stifle investment. Prime Minister Anthony Albanese has told Parliament the reforms will help more young people buy a house.
15: Fixing a
3: a broken system to give first home buyers fair crack. And during this debate, those opposite, they say, even though they acknowledge it's not working, don't do anything about it. Well, that is not the Labor way.
14: The opposition claims today's unemployment numbers are not as good as the government is trying to make out. The jobless rate dropped slightly in May to 4.4%. 40,000 jobs were created, but most are part-time. Shadow Treasurer Tim Wilson says many businesses can't afford to give people more hours.
15: I don't want to see part-time workers when we could have full-time workers. But you're not going to see full-time work so long as the Albanese government oversees record small business insolvencies.
14: Emergency crews are trying to find people feared trapped under buildings in Venezuela's capital Caracas after two strong earthquakes. A magnitude 7.2 quake has been followed by a magnitude 7.5 tremor. A search is underway for two puppies stolen from an animal shelter in Brisbane's north. The dogs were taken from the Warra Animal Rehoming Centre on Tuesday night. They're understood to be Staffordshire Bull Terrier puppies, a breed associated with illegal dog fighting. A charity helping disadvantaged students through school is appealing for help. The Smith family is appealing for tax-deductible donations to its winter appeal as the end of the financial year approaches. Spokesperson Doug Taylor says donations can go a long way.
16: NAPLAN data tells us that a young person who experiences disadvantage in year nine can be 4 to 5 years behind their peers in literacy and numeracy.
14: Also making news, the family of Coogee shark attack victim Lee Stewart says she's been stabilised and is no longer critical. They say the 34-year-old has been brought out of heavy sedation and is awake and alert. And an investigation is underway in France to identify anyone exposed to the nation's first confirmed Ebola patient. Checking sport, Essendon interim coach Dean Solomon has praised Zach Merritt's ability to navigate the pressure he's faced this season after his failed trade to Hawthorn last year. Collingwood defender Isaac Quaynor could miss Saturday's clash against Richmond after hurting his foot at training. Brisbane hosts Sydney to kick off round 16. The Swans naming Peter Laddams to partner Brodie Grundy in the ruck in a surprise move. Sydney also regaining Errol Goulden and Tom McCartan. That's the latest. I'm Nelson Scott.
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0: Hello, I'm Carolee Katsimbanis. A huge rescue and recovery operation is underway across northern Venezuela after two earthquakes measuring 7.2 and 7.5 coming less than 1 minute apart have killed at least 164 people overnight. Experts say the death toll could rise into the thousands as the extent of the damage becomes clear. In the capital, Caracas, rescuers are searching through the rubble and people have been heard calling for help, the BBC's Paul Adams reports.
1: Buildings shook and collapsed in the capital and passengers at the country's main airport near the coast ran for cover as clouds of dust fell from the ceiling. As the confirmed number of dead started to climb, President Delcy Rodriguez declared a state of emergency. Power cuts, already common enough in Venezuela, hampered rescue work through the night.
0: A class action has been launched by female employees of Australian mining company Fortescue alleging widespread sexual harassment. Alex Riddell reports.
2: Court documents filed in Melbourne include 45 testimonials from women describing incidents of alleged sexual harassment or assault while working on the company's remote mines in Western Australia. The company has a large fly-in, fly-out workforce who stay at on-site accommodation. One woman detailed arriving home one night to find a random man in her room, while other women also claim men have stolen their underwear from laundries. A Fortescue spokesperson says it would be inappropriate to comment on any claims before the proceedings began. Alex Riddell reporting.
0: The federal opposition claims the Albanese government is compromising the nation's security by allowing another ISIS bride into Australia. The woman will be able to leave Syria and return home after having her temporary exclusion order revoked. The government argued it was forced to remove the order on legal grounds and claims she will be heavily monitored. Liberal leader Angus Taylor has told Parliament the woman should not be allowed into the country.
3: These people abandon Australia. They travelled to terrorist hotspots, they supported an evil death cult, and they steeped their children in a monstrous ideology.
0: Three One Nation buses blazoned with the slogan Fire the Liar have rolled around Parliament House in Canberra. The minor party launched the campaign to protest Labor's change of position on capital gains tax and negative gearing. The project has now raised just shy of $5 million. One Nation leader Pauline Hanson says this money has helped fund the buses.
4: I think the Australian people gain for donating to that donation to the Fire the Liar campaign. Australians got behind us. All I hear is that he's raised only $20,000. So I still would like to see his audit done.
0: Checking finance, one Australian dollar buying 68.95 US cents.
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0: AFL Round 16, Brisbane Lions beat Sydney Swans 126-83. In the NRL Round 17, the South Sydney Rabbitohs beat the Parramatta Eels 32-12. Now, the Socceroos have suffered an injury blow ahead of their final World Cup group match stage against Paraguay getting underway midday Eastern Standard Time Friday. Coach Tony Popovic confirming defender Jacob Italiano has joined Matthew Leckie in the casualty ward. Italiano has an adductor injury.
6: Jacob unfortunately won't be available. I think it's an adductor injury. We don't know the extent of it as yet. We'll do some further tests in the coming days, but he won't be available for this game.
0: And in the World Cricket Test Series, the England versus New Zealand match, New Zealand won the toss and elected to bat, currently none for 122. And that is the latest news and sport.
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14: Your four-day forecast for Western Victoria. A chance of morning fog and a partly cloudy day ahead with light winds. Tonight, an overnight low of 3 degrees, and then for the weekend tomorrow, cloud clearing, light winds and a top of 14. Sunday, mostly sunny, slight chance of a shower in the evening and a top of 15, and then on Monday, expect a high chance of showers and a top of 15 degrees. Today, Hamilton expecting a max of 13, 14 for Casterton, Portland and the coast.
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16: Carolee. Carolee is with us this morning. Blake, are we excited? Yes,
17: we are. Good morning,
16: everyone.
17: Yes, we are. Welcome to Australia Overnight. And now, here's my grandpa.
16: Good morning.
18: Australia's quiet. The night rolls on.

0: This
1: oh,
0: Terry.
1: Mr. Sheen, you are just a dream.
2: There's a sure way to win out over cleaning. Put Mr. Sheen in there to fight for you. The easy way to dust each day is simply leave the work to Mr. Sheen. Take this can and lightly spray, then wipe over right away. Everything around you comes up bright and clean.
0: Bright and clean, and now you can put it on your Mustang, Terry.
3: Yeah, look, on the rubber works, everything, Tony.
0: And, really? On the wheels? Wow.
3: Yeah, anything. Try it on the weekend and away you go, mate.
0: That is fantastic because the car that I'm driving at the moment is a beautiful navy blue. Looks fantastic until you take it out in the rain.
3: Yeah, well, you know how the rubber works on plastic, on new cars, Mustangs, everything.
0: Yeah.
3: It sort of blooms and goes dullish. You know, it goes off song very quickly. After you wash the car, when the Mr. Sheen hits that plastic work, hello, it's new again.
0: Terry, you are a tipster, and I'm forever grateful.
3: And a Collingwood supporter, mate. I know you'd hate that part.
0: Yeah, now get off.
3: All right, mate. See ya.
0: See ya. Bye. He's going along beautifully until he said he's a Collingwood supporter.
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0: David, you're right. David sent a message, said you should try some Japanese. Oh, I've been there, done that. They're a magnificent, a plethora of fantastic whiskies coming out of Japan. You're right. Israel also makes some brilliant whiskey, David. They do. Thank you. Tony, I think Nilex was condoms. I'm sure it was. Somebody will have to remind me, unless I've made it up in my own head, which I tend to do a fair bit these days. Wasn't there a brand of nail polish that started with N? Was it not Nilex? Maybe I've got it confused with something else. Or was that sticky tape? I don't know. Look at all these texts. I want to remain anonymous. Well, you can. The Albanese government promote that they're not supporting the ISIS brides in their repatriation, but taxpayers will be funding rental assistance, welfare support, courses and services. Taxpayers should be financing people who didn't want to live in this country and supported fighting against Australians overseas. Yeah, look, it is.

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0: clock collection. Elvis, chemist and clocks. Oh my. Ponderosa, Bruno. Bruno says, what about all these people talking about their Benzes? What? None of the aforementioned members of the remuneration tribunal come from business background. Of course they do. It's all about business. Absolutely they do. It just happens to be in the political arena, but shoot, it's big business these days. Has been for years. Leo, Jimmy, Warren, next, Australia Overnight.
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0: Tell you what, that makes me laugh. 554, that's very funny. We should do the new segment called Has Everyone Taken Their Medication? It's a new segment, Has Everyone Taken Their Medication? And let's face it, we're all on pills. For those taking pills, 23 to 2. I change my pillows each year, no brainer, says Susie. Thank you. What is the point of a bed? Just sleep on the floor. More pills. Find a fragrance that fits your body chemistry. Stick to it. You'll just know when you find it, says 580. Thank you. Up until the late 1700s, says the good doctor, 1700s, including famous scientists like Robert Boyle, who wrote The Skeptical Chemist, spelt C-H-Y-M-I-S-T, often used to say, including famous scientists who wrote The Chemist. Doesn't say what you say he said, though. Tone, serious note, what date are you back on air? We're away a couple of weeks, but thank you for that. Jimmy, Warrnambool, good morning.
10: Hang on. Get off the speaker.
0: Now, Jimmy, can I have a quick word before you speak?
10: Yeah, you've been talking a lot, yeah.
0: So during the week, I don't know, we inadvertently, but people, I've got a lot of email about it, and people were disturbed that you were actually talking to your kitten, the pussycat, in not a particularly warm voice. And so I got dozens of email.
10: Oh, yeah.

0: So are you looking after
1: that kitten okay?
0: Yes. No need for you to be concerned.
1: Well, it was other people who rang and said, is the cat okay?
0: The cat's just been fed. Its water's just been topped up. Its litter's just got cleaned out. And it's in its accommodation. And I'm transitioning the cat to be used to being outside.
1: Okay. So,
0: and the cat has to learn not to go mucking around with my stuff. It's got its own toys.
1: Ooh.
0: It's got toys in its enclosure with
1: so
0: it.
1: So, Jimmy,
0: I let it out during the day.
1: Aren't we encouraged to have the cats not outside at night, though, or not outside at all, really?
0: Well, the only time she's been outside is when I've taken her out on the rope.
1: On a rope? The cat's on a rope?
0: Yeah, because I didn't want her getting outside. When she turned up here, she was nearly feral. She was only a few weeks old. And somehow she got separated from the mother and the others. I suppose there's others in the litter. Yeah, and she got separated. And I reckon she followed Jack the cat home because I went out. Jack was carrying on. I thought he must have wanted, they'll get you to walk you out to their feet. Well, I walked him out and Ruby jumped down from the top of the washing machine.
1: So long as Ruby's okay, and I'm only just sharing with you on the basis of, it's a friendly share on the basis that there were people who emailed who were very concerned as to the quality and the safety and the environment for the cat.
0: No, she's all right. The reason she's locked up is, as I said to you the other morning, she's not getting out until she got fixed up. And she got fixed up 3 weeks ago today. So now, I've got to keep the doors closed during the day, so she doesn't get out, so the puppy dogs can't really get access. So when I lay down the couch at the night, I put the rope on her. She runs around the house during the day. And then when I lay on the couch at the night, I put the rope on her.
1: Yeah.
0: And I tie her to my leg so she can't go too far off the couch. And that allows the puppies to come and go as they please.
1: Okay.
0: Then she goes back into her enclosure when I go to work. And she'll stay in there till the morning. But I'm thinking about letting her, well, I'm going to start it this weekend. She can have the run of the three houses, the lounge, kitchen and back room. She can have the run of that all, during the night. Yeah. And it's just getting, and I'm going to go doing weeding out the garden on Saturday because it's going to be a fine day. So I'll just tie the rope to my leg. Usually, that little bit of cloth where your belt goes through and your shides.
1: Yeah.
0: Well, when I get a new puppy dog, that's how I teach them. I just put the lead through that little loop and I make them stay around me while I'm doing gardening and that. Talk and trust them to go loose, so they won't go out in the road and that.
1: How many dogs do you have?
0: I've only got one now. I've only got Kelpie.
1: Okay.
0: Rosie died. Yeah. Rosie died 5 weeks ago.
1: Sorry.
0: Pakistani stays.
1: Yeah.
0: He'll turn up later today or tomorrow, but then he may not turn up at all. His father's not talking about maybe he's not going away this weekend, so. But he was with us for 3 weeks ago today, and he's probably spent about 6 days with his father.
1: Yeah, well, so long as the cat is okay, because...
0: No, Ruby's all right. She's okay. Had us a fool.
1: Mm. Okay, well, I'll take your word for that. But there were people who were genuinely...
0: Oh, you got it, Tony. You got it.
1: You got a what?
0: And I don't like it. You've got to take me word for it.
1: I take your word for it on the basis that I'm just expressing the concern that many had as to the welfare of the cat.
0: No, Ruby's all right. As I said, there's a painting on the wall, and she puts the hand through the bloody cage. What she is in, those full-size crates you get for the dogs? She's in one of them. And she's got the sticks going through it where she climbs up in it, and she's got a bloody cardboard box where... She's ripped it she ripped out one side of it, but she loves getting in there. And she got blankets in there, she got a litter tray, she got a feed tray, she got fresh water, everything. And as I said, she hasn't been allowed outside and I've restricted the movements until she bloody learns manners. And she runs around the house during the day. And you know, that's when we interact and muck around.
1: Yeah.
0: And I teach her what
1: she can't do. When you use expressions like muck around with your stuff, the cat doesn't really know that it's not the cat's stuff. The cat's just being a cat.
0: Yeah, but I mean, it gets up on the clothes horse, right?
1: Well, because they think it's their stuff as well.
0: Tony, she's not allowed on the clothes horse. She's not allowed on the benches.
1: It's a cat.
0: She's not allowed on the table.
1: It's what cats do.
0: She's allowed on the couch, but not up in the back of the couch. She's not allowed on my bed.
1: But that's what cats do, Jim.
0: No.
1: Is this your first cat?
0: No. I've had a few of them. And, I mean, you put meat on the benches to defrost, right? You don't want the cat up there eating them.
1: Well, no. Of course you don't. But you realise that that's probably the inclination of the cat. If there's an option to have a bite of that beautiful mince, that's what cats do.
0: I'm talking about my steaks and my roasts and everything, Tony.
1: I know. But I mean, they don't know. Eat that. It's Jim's food. They don't know.
0: I know. They do, Tony. You teach them. You teach them to leave it alone. You teach them not to get on the bench or on the table or on my bed. This is a funny story, right? Years ago, I got the adjustable, you know, those adjustable beds.
1: Oh, what, they move up and down, you mean?
0: Yeah. Either end. I went and got one of them.
1: Yeah.
0: The money girl talked me into going and get one of them. And then she said, go and get yourself some real good linen and doonas and everything, which I done. And the three puppies, Rosie, Lucy and Honey Bear, used to get on the bed with me, right?
1: Yeah.
0: Honey Bear used to lay on a spare pillow, lay on her side.
1: Right?
0: And I bought all this stuff home one Saturday, and I gave him all the lecture, right? He's only allowed up here no more. And I made him up some beds on the floor and everything. I went out and bought him bed and everything and some proper beds and that. Electric blanket and everything for him, Tony. See, that was Ruby then, coming down off the sticks.
1: Yeah.
0: And she come and guts her. And then and Jack the Cat was there, right? So I gave him a lecture too.
1: You can't give the cat a lecture. It's a cat.
0: Yeah, I told Jack the Cat to stay off me flaming bear, Jack, right? Tony, that night I went to call him. Mm. I went to call him to for him to come inside, you know, to be put in the wash house. No sign of Jack. I thought, that's a first. And I went to bed later. Who's on the bed? Brand new bed. Who do you think?
1: You tell us.
0: Jack the Cat.
1: Jack the Cat.
0: The first time he'd ever got on my bed. Is it bugging you? He's going to defy me.
1: It's what cats do. Jim, got to let you go. Have a great weekend.
0: No, he's not allowed on the... they're not allowed on the benches or on the tables.
1: Well, so long as you're not not hurting them, because they're just being cats. That's the nature of the animals. It's what they do, I think, isn't it?
0: No, you can teach them. You can train them. I've taught Buddha. Buddha didn't survive his second run-in with a car. But him and Jack were...
1: Jimmy, don't. I've got to let you go. I'm not too sure. I don't know. What do you think? 133-693. Elvis Presley might be coming on the program, hopefully. That's next.
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1: Interesting text here from Bruno. Thank you, B. In 1993, went to give a quote at a house. Front door opened, hairs on my toes and back stood to attention. 30 cats inside the house. 30 cats, which just doesn't seem right, does it? 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
10: Howdy. Am I speaking to Tony Mack from Australia?
1: Are you based in America or in Canada at this stage, Elvis?
10: No. I can't disclose where I'm from, Tony. It's been a long time, baby, a long time.
1: It has been a long time. Have you been keeping well, and how is your weight?
10: Don't be cruel.
1: No.
10: Don't be cruel, Tony.
1: Are you feeling buoyed? Are you feeling happy? And do you still sing the occasional tune?
10: A bit of jailhouse rock.
1: Would you say that was your defining moment?
10: Maybe. A little less conversation, a little more action, maybe.
1: We loved your ballads.
10: I'm going okay. I've got a burning love.
1: Bit of burning love.
10: I'm going okay, Mr. Mack.
1: Now, let me ask you this then, Elvis. Would you rather live in a mansion or in the ghetto?
10: In the ghetto.
1: I think that's where you would have gone as well.
10: If I can dream.
1: Yes, well, there's that. And we all like to dream a little bit. Elvis, it's lovely to have you on the program, and I thank you for sharing.
10: Tony?
1: Yes.
10: Thank you very much.
1: You're welcome, Elvis. Thank you for being part of it. Warren, good morning.
11: Hello. Are you there, Tony?
1: Yes, yep, loud and clear, yes, Warren.
11: It's still not morning. It's, what is it, coming up 12 o'clock?
1: Yeah, you're not far away.
11: I just want to have a shout-out to the SES in WA.
1: Please.
11: I live in Bayswater, and, yeah, I had a bit of an incident happen, three or four weeks ago, and a big thunderstorm, lightning storm, basically. I was lying in bed and heard cracking. I thought, gee, that's close, and it's right above my house. So I got up, go to work, and I looked up at my Norfolk Pine, and they had a vertical split in the limb, one of the limbs. It was, and I'm talking 100-foot tree. I planted it for $8.95 from Bunnings 35 years ago. And I thought, oh, that's a bit weird, a metre long. So slightly lowered. So I went to work, came back, and it was slightly lower again. It was just tickling the outside power line because it's on my property, but it was leaning over enough to just tickle it. But I thought, oh, I don't think it's going to bring the line down. So I let it go. Went to work next day, came back, and it was below the line. And then I'm out the front talking to a neighbour, and I heard a crack. And, yeah, we went around, and sure enough, it had come down, blocked both driveways, got a double garage. And I thought, oh, I'm in a bit of a pickle. I can't go to work tomorrow because I can't get my car out because it's a pretty big branch. And rang the SES, and, yeah, 15 minutes later, if that, the boys were out. And the guy that was running the show had two young guys with him that were trainees. And he said, oh, I was actually in the middle of a training course when your call came in. And I turned around and said to the boys, this is the best training you're ever going to get, lads. Jump in the truck with the chainsaws and off we go. Yeah, so they chopped it up, put it to one side. Took them probably an hour and a half. It was pretty big. So, yeah, saved my bacon. It was really good.
1: What a great yarn. And so it all worked out in the end.
11: Yeah, both me and the missus could get out. And he said, what was his parting comment? Was, you might need to get an arborist to clean up. We've just stacked it to the side of the driveway and that, so you can get out. At least you can drive to work tomorrow. Yeah. So, a big shout out to them.
1: That's fantastic. Do they ask for a little fee, Warren?
11: No, nothing at all.
1: All complimentary.
11: They're completely free. And the wood that they cut up and that, basically, the neighbours wanted it for firewood.
1: Yeah,
11: they were stacking it.
1: Yeah.
11: And letting it dry for 8 months, 12 months, and then. Yeah, so I got out of it pretty cheaply, and that was so quick, 15 minutes. I'm in Bayswater in Perth, so I suppose I'm only 10 k's from Perth, so pretty close. I don't know. But, yeah, a big shout-out to Colin, his name was. He had a young crew with him, and they did really good. I thought, gee, that's good service, really good service.
1: Yeah, and we've got to applaud those people. As you say, they volunteer, they do all that sort of stuff for next two, and without them, particularly in an emergency situation, we'd be Kangaroo Edward if they weren't there.
11: Yeah, it was sort of getting on dark, not quite dark when they came, but they had their lights flashing, they got out. By the time they finished, it was dark, but they still had their lights and that. So a big thing, shout out to the SES around Australia, really, not just
1: Dubai. I agree with it, right around Australia. Warren, well done. It's a great call, and to acknowledge that contribution is fantastic. John, Maggie, Tommy, Wayne, you're next. Australia overnight. Good morning.
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5: Les, we'll come back to you in just a moment. Lots of text. As you can imagine, as soon as we start to talk politics, it becomes inflammatory. Everybody, including moi, becomes a little inflamed. I guess what I currently loathe about the narrative in recent years is the abusive nature of politicians, people who put their hands up, past politicians. I just wonder whether you talk about the Liberal Party, of which I was a long-term member. I just wonder whether Sir Robert Menzies would have spoken like that. Would Jeff Kennett speak of people like that? Michael Kroger, where is Michael Kroger, who ran the party in Victoria for a long time? Would Michael Kroger speak of people like that? Former Prime Minister in this country, Malcolm Turnbull, didn't perhaps turn out the way maybe people would have hoped. But does that mean that you can be really speak so appallingly of those people in the name of being a member of the Liberal Party? So no wonder the Liberal Party are not having a great run at the moment and haven't done for some time. If that's the nature of meetings that presumably go on at brunch meetings, if you're speaking about that like publicly, you can bet it would be that and more in brunch meetings. How do you get people into a brunch meeting to activate, to be part of a party when that's the level of conversation having brunch meetings? Who would want to go to that brunch?

0: None of it has ever worked out well in terms of extreme. It only lives and has only ever lived politically in the middle ground. That's the brutal reality. History would show that's the case. Extreme right never works out well globally, nationally, internationally. Never works out well. The left of politics, same. Doesn't work out well. Politics is about what we do in the middle ground. Always has been, always should be. Come and have your say, 133693. So quick to blame immigrants for lack of housing, but quiet on people hoarding homes. Nathan, it's a very good point. That is an issue, and I'm not too sure what the answer long, medium term will be around that. Leo, Jan, Lucy will come to you straight after the break. Hi, it is Australia Overnight. Good morning.
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8: I just had a look at those TAG Formula One collection watches. 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
9: Oh, yeah. I love the dials on there, Tony. 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
8: Do they? I'm not sure.
9: I reckon they do. Yeah. Well, you know, like with the dials, they've got a little red on some of the needles themselves. You know, it looks like a speedometer in a way.
8: Not too keen about those straps. Anyway, story for another day. Who's made the $100 million gift?
9: No, not the $100 million. It's only $10 million.
8: I beg your pardon. I've missed it by that much. A $10 million gift. Only a $10 million gift.
9: That TV icon is Wonder Woman herself, Miss Linda Carter. Yes, recently she made a jaw-dropping donation that will change people's lives. Now, the gift of $10 million was given to the Johns Hopkins Hospital, and the gift will be used to accelerate ongoing advancements in education and surgical training. And Linda's husband, Robert Altman, died in February 2021 after a battle with a rare type of blood cancer. And the gift honours her husband. So, look, not all heroes wear capes. Some leave a legacy that changes people's lives, and that's what she's done.
8: She made an episode in Two and a Half Men. It was one of the best episodes on Two and a Half Men in character, and she was just brilliant.
9: Lovely lady.
8: Yeah. Australia to play a big game today. Are people talking about Australia much?
9: Oh, look, they think they're... They're finished. They're gone because how we lost to the United States. They're nothing. But, well, don't forget, the Socceroos have a near supernatural habit of snatching defeat from the jewels of victory, don't they? Mm-hmm. So they're playing Paraguay today. It's 7 p.m. here in the United States, 12 p.m. Eastern Standard Time in Australia, and you can catch it on SBS. So, look, we're still in it. Couple of ways we're still on it. So if we win today, we go on and continue down that track.
8: Mate, we're calling it a Socceroo sickie today.
9: Is it? Well, there's a couple.

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8: Queens, one of the main acts over Woodstock. Were they one of the main ones around that time? I'll have to double check on that. Daryl, struggling breathing while singing, he was. But then so was Sir Rod Stewart just in the last week or so too. I think they even had to give him some oxygen. Not unusual. I mean, he's pumping up and he's all excited and all of a sudden you find it hard to breathe. I do that most mornings here. Who is replacing while you're on your when you're on leave, Tony Mac? And can it be permanent? Well, in this business, anything can be permanent. You're right. Absolutely. You can order country cob prices. Start again. Getting tired. Country cob pies from home delivery. Frozen. Might have to order some locations. Kyneton in Victoria, Boronia and Springvale. So that's right. You were right about that. So that was the page. We just assumed it was one store, but there's quite a few of them. Thank you, Ethan. You could have said that. Kyneton and Springvale. Look at them. Everybody's now saying Kyneton, Boronia, Kyneton, Springvale. Thank you for all that background information. It's why we love the audience. In Kyneton, do some research before you open your mouth. Oh, okay. Thank you. Take instructions via text now. Justine, morning.
9: Oh, good morning, Master Tony. I'm very sad.
8: Why is that?
9: Because you're going on holidays.
8: One needs to have a break, Master.
9: Master, I know. Now, can you promise me you're going to swim every day and you're going to get lots of sun? Because I looked at the weather for you.
8: Yeah, there'll be a lot of swimming.
9: Mm-hmm.
8: There'll be a lot of eating.
9: A lot of having fun.
8: There might be a bit of drinking.
9: Yeah, good on you, mate.
8: There might be a bit of walking.
9: Mm-hmm. I do lots of walking.
8: Any other action that starts with in on the end?
9: Well, you might meet a nice, you know, there might be some nice ladies on there, not said, Tony.
8: What?
9: You might meet someone, you know, on the holiday, you might have a holiday romance, Tony.
8: No, I don't. No, I don't think so. Those days, those sunshiny days, filled days, Porchy Sorrento, Lawn, all those days are gone. I was pretty good at it in the day too.
9: Oh, that right, Tony. How did I know you were going to say that?
8: I was pretty good at it, yeah.
9: Remember that old holiday romance?
8: I met a whole lot of young ladies in the day who were actually pretty good cooking breakfast. Some of them cooked a really...

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8: Your four-day forecast for Western Victoria. A chance of morning fog and a partly cloudy day ahead with light winds. Tonight, an overnight low of 3 degrees, and then for the weekend tomorrow, cloud clearing, light winds and a top of 14. Sunday, mostly sunny, slight chance of a shower in the evening and a top of 15. And then on Monday, expect a high chance of showers and a top of 15 degrees. Today, Hamilton expecting a max of 13, 14 for Casterton, Portland and the coast.
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8: 3 degrees right now.
6: 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Now, this is Australia Overnight with Tony McManus.
9: Tell you what, I'm personally excited for a range of reasons, which may or may not become obvious very shortly. The wonderful Sue McDougall, a Sue I've known for about 1,500 years. It feels that way. Sue these days looks after the beautiful Kings Park as the senior horticulturalist. Kings Park in Western Australia, which you haven't been, you certainly should. Sue McDougall, welcome to Australia Overnight.
10: Oh, lovely to talk to you, Tony. I can must confess I don't actually look after the beautiful Kings Park. There are many more people who have got way more important jobs than me there, but it's just such a gorgeous place, I agree. Everyone needs to visit Kings Park at some time.
9: And I'm just thinking, Sue, as a place, for those that may be around Australia who may not be familiar, it is special because it is so central to the middle of town.
10: It certainly is. Over 400 hectares right in the CBD. It's home to the West Australian Botanic Gardens, over 100 hectares of parkland, and then, of course, the balance is bushland. And who has got that much bushland? The foresight of the planners to put that aside for the benefit of the community and the state and the country, the world, actually, to really see it and to showcase what we've got in Western Australia is just incredible. And we're so lucky to have it in Perth. And well, to have it in Australia, actually.
9: Yeah, exactly right. And don't forget, the view from Kings Park across the city of Perth is also extraordinary.
10: It certainly is, and we just see the hills, the Darling Range, we see the river, the meeting place of the two rivers, so you'll really see, and then of course the CBD, and then I forget about the view personally because I'm looking at the plants, but you do have to experience a view once in your lifetime at least.
9: So the reason we've got you on the program this morning, for those that are passionate about all things horticultural as much as you are, and there are many listening right across Australia as part of this little program, And that is this notion of seed banking and the importance of seed banking to Australia. For those not familiar, Susie, just explain.
10: Seed banking is actually conservation for the future, Tony. It's our safety net for what we have. It's going to not restore but conserve our threatened species. Many of us people who live in Australia don't know that there are across Australia 1,500 threatened species. And if the work doesn't go in banking those seeds for the future for research, we are facing probably an environmental crisis, really, with climate change and what's happening with the pressures on the environment. Those plants and part of an ecosystem are so important for the future. So being able to bank the seeds, do the research on those seeds, it really is one of those projects that brings so many people together, but it's a partnership that's working not for now, well, it is for now a little bit, but definitely for the future of our plants in Australia.
9: So how does it work, Sue? What's the relevance to it in terms of we have during summer, every summer in Australia, somewhere there is a brutal fire. That's the reality. It's been there my lifetime, your lifetime, plus many other lifetimes before that. So is it linked into that preservation and the idea of being able to recover more quickly?
10: Oh, certainly is part of that. It's understanding the research on the species, because we know those wildfires go through. There is many species that we lose forever. So the idea of seed banking is conserving, and it's a partnership of bringing those vulnerable species somewhere where we can store them, and we can put so much work into research. We can start collaborations and partnerships just to understand how those plants recover from fire, what role they play in the ecosystem, and understanding if we don't have those seeds conserved, if they go through a fire, and we know it happens all the time, you'll find that there will be a time that we may not have those plants. But what it does is open up opportunities to give us some hope. We find that the research that's done on, say, a certain species, it might be a plant that's native to a really hot area with climate change, those seeds may then be able to be grown in another botanic garden or research done in a cooler area where their habitat was previous, but with a changing climate, that plant just doesn't survive there anymore. So the Millennium Seed Bank started so many years ago with an effort to safeguard plants for generations. And so this Australian Seed Bank partnership, we're celebrating 15 years of bringing that collaboration together, focusing on the Australian species and focusing on, you know, all the way from northern Queensland, Tony, right up to the southern, down to the southern tips of Tasmania and across to the west. Identifying vulnerable seeds and understanding how we can conserve those and those saving our species. The federal government talks about no new extinctions. So seed banking is an incredible part and plays a very important part to ensure we don't have extinctions for the future.
9: What I'm thrilled to hear, Sue, is that those various parks, those precincts actually are in conversation with each other as an ongoing project.
10: Yeah, there's over 10 seed banks, conservation seed banks across Australia. And then there's many affiliated seed banks. And it's something that being able to research, you know, across the world, actually, there's partnerships, Tony, across the world. And when we talk about conservation seed banks, this is only the beginning.
9: Yeah.
10: We cannot, some of these species that we've got in seed banks, and seed banking is predominantly putting plants in either cryopreservation, so liquid nitrogen, or in temperatures minus 17 or minus 20 to conserve those seeds for the future. So they are dried out completely and then conserved. But that seed may be form part of a research project. It might be conserved in Western Australia, but it might be part of, used as part of a research project that might happen in Sydney or Tasmania. It just depends what's actually happening and what interest our scientists have. And what's related. So it's an absolute fascinating topic, Tony. It's only really the beginning, and it's really exciting to be part of it and talk about it, because we don't think about it.
9: No, we don't. We hear of the damage that sometimes happens out of the fires, and then once the fire's done, we all sort of those that are not involved tend to move on. What about the funding? Is it government funded, Sue?
10: No, it's not, Tony. part of it is. Yes, part of it is. But with every environmental dollar, I mean, it needs to go five times more than what it actually can spread. Mm. And so it's collaborations with partners, with benefactors. People can actually donate. Anyone who's got some spare money before the end of the financial year, whilst we're celebrating 15 years, can actually donate to conservation projects across Australia. And, you know, it's pretty special to be part of knowing a plant is being conserved somewhere around Australia. There's some incredible programs that are happening at the moment.
9: And so you would talk to the botanical gardens here in Melbourne, they would talk to you, and that goes all around Australia.
10: Yeah, it does. It's actually the Australian Seed Bank Partnership, so all the botanic gardens are very much interested in it. We work very closely in Melbourne, same with Sydney, Tasmania, South Australia. All of them have a dedicated team as part of our dedicated team to conserve seeds. So actually, if you want to know more, just visit Seed Bank Partnership, Seed Partnership, I should say, and type in ASBP and you'll definitely find the work that the Australian Seed Bank Partnership is doing and is planning to do for the future.
9: So that's ASBP, Australian Seed Bank Partnership,
10: yeah.
9: ASBP. Yeah. And if you're in a position to help, you won't be disappointed. You'll be getting an enormous making an enormous contribution to the future. Sue, it's just a delight even to have you on at this time of the morning on Australia Overnight.
10: I love it. I love chatting to you. I mean, when you say 100 years, it nearly has been 100 years.
9: It has been. It feels like that sometimes too, doesn't it?
10: It certainly does. But that's okay. We all live for 400 years nowadays, don't we,
9: Well, Tony? Maybe. Sue, it's always great to have you on the program. We should do it a little more often. Make yourself available. You're always welcome on this little show that we do across Australia.
10: I'll see what exciting things we can talk about in a couple of months' time when Australia comes alive with wildflowers. Maybe we'll do that one.
9: We should do wildflowers not far away. Sue, God bless your heart and soul, and we'll talk again soon.
10: Thanks, Tony.
9: Sue MacDougall, Australian Seed Bank Partnership. Have a look at it online. ASBP is how you'll find it. And what a thrill it is. Our very special guest this morning, Sue MacDougall, who looks after the beautiful parks up there, the Kings Park. Kings Park in Western Australia, Perth, Western Australia. It's all part of Australia Overnight.
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9: Might be the Reader's Digest version this morning. Paula, Miss Auto Cats. It's going to be a quickie. Friday morning quickie. You sent me a little thing about all these car brands, Paula, which we intellectually we think we probably know that are coming in out of China, and the list is really quite phenomenal. Most people I don't know would be able to name. Sorry?
21: I think it's really cool. Like, I think it was cool. Such a silly word. Interesting. Because, I mean, I, even myself, I can't wrap my head around it, and my business partner sent this to me, and maybe we can share it somewhere. I'll put it on my Miss Auto Insta. Maybe you can chuck it on yours. Because I don't know if we can describe it to readers. How do you describe this table?
9: It's clever in that, so BYD, we're familiar. I mean, in many, many ways, you'd have to say out of China, market leader at the moment. Then you've got Geely. Then you've got the Chery Group. Right down to 7 other brands that we don't know, and then there's sub-brands inside those names, conservatively about 50 different versions of Chinese cars.
21: Yeah, I think it's time we start educating everybody on the future of Australian motoring.
9: And by the way, we just had one caller who was ringing from Perth who said he had just purchased from the GAC group a Aion, A-I-O-N, loves the decision that he made to buy that car from China.
21: Interesting. And even in the subgroup, see, I mean, how can anybody understand all of this? There's actually a sub-description of if it's electric, performance, hybrid. Like, you almost have to be some kind of engineer to understand what category and class each car fall into.
9: So, Paula, all we can do is, and I think you and I have spoken about this in the past on the program on the Australia Overnight, so you can imagine that some of the majors, whether it be Benz, whether it be Toyota, certainly even now Kia, Hyundai, they'd be looking well and truly over their shoulder almost each and every day.
21: Yes, and the owners of those brands that I have the honour to speak to privately basically are just holding fort, stating that the customer service and after sales is what will differentiate the certain brands to others. How do we say this nicely? Far out. Basically, if the Chinese brands want to be able to withstand the storm and expectation of Australia, we have very high standards in customer service.
9: And the manufacturing sector, with the cars that are now landing in Australia, it's still in its infancy.
21: Exactly. You know, my friends that bought that BYD, just a quick one, my friends that bought the BYD actually said to me afterwards, I would have paid extra purely just for the service.
9: Yeah, there it is there. So that's exactly, and maybe that's where it's all heading. I happened to coincidentally watch a doco about BYD in the last week. Fascinating, because they didn't start as a motor car company, they started as a battery company.
21: So interesting.
9: I know.
21: So interesting. I didn't know that either. Yeah. I was blown away.
9: It is phenomenal.
21: Hold on, Tony, before you go, I can't believe you're leaving me without asking for my permission.
9: Thank you.
21: First of all.
9: Thank you. That's a mistake I've often made.
21: Where are you going and what are you doing?
9: Looking out my back door.
21: No, you're going on holidays. Hold on. Have you spoken about this yet today?
9: Like,
21: everyone.
9: Yeah, mentioned that. Very kind. And catching up with my brother, who is 2 years junior, and his beautiful wife in Queensland, a place called Maroochydore.
21: Tough life for some.
9: So we'll be doing a bit of swimming, we'll do a bit of drinking, a bit of eating, and who knows what else.
21: Oh, cheers, Tones. Have a great trip.
9: Paula, thank you. Would you put that up on your Instagram? How can people find you to have a look at that? It's fascinating.
21: Yeah, well, I'm on misordo.au, and even, Tony, if you're allowed to put it up as well. But, yeah, I'll definitely put it up today just so they can have a look, misordo.au.
9: Misordo.au. I wish we had a bit more time. We'll do it again in a couple of weeks' time.
21: All good. Thanks, Tony.
9: Hi, Paula, Miss Auto Cats.
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9: Melbourne right now, it is nudging 11 degrees on that way to 14. Morning fog, so be careful if you're doing the early morning drive wherever you are. In Perth, 13 degrees, top of 18. And Adelaide, 7 degrees, top of 16 degrees. Ross and Russ getting ready for the Big 3 AW Brekkie program. Tom Elliott will be here just after 8.30. Whatever you're doing over the next couple of weeks, it will be Phil sitting in the chair. Look after Phil. Be nice. Keep it classy. I'm Tony McManus. For all we know, we may never meet again. May our hands only ever be held out in friendship, never in want.
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3: 11 degrees in Melbourne, morning fog, then cloudy atop today, 14 at 5.30. Good morning. I'm David Armstrong. Police have cleared Liberal Matthew Guy of any wrongdoing after fellow MP Moira Deeming accused him of assault. Officers had to formally investigate following her complaint that she'd been placed in a headlock in an incident at a function venue in Sunshine West in May. But CCTV from inside the venue shows Mr. Guy lean into a conversation and place his hand on Ms. Deeming's shoulder. Police have ruled there was no offence detected. Ms. Deeming's husband's weighed into the fray on social media, declaring, "Keep your hands off my wife. She wouldn't need to tell me twice or even go to the police because you would be gone by the end of the day." The police commissioner is calling for mandatory sentencing as Victoria grapples with an ongoing crime crisis well above pre-pandemic levels. Here's Carolee Katsimbanis.
4: 1 year into the top job and Chief Commissioner Mike Bush wants the introduction of graduated mandatory sentencing for serious crime to send a stronger message to criminals, especially young offenders, that their actions would have serious consequences. The Age says under his proposal, a mandatory minimum would be set for a first offence with additional punishment for a second and then a third, giving greater certainty for victims, offenders and the community. Carolee Katsimbanis, Melbourne.
3: More than 29,000 people are missing after two back-to-back earthquakes in Venezuela. Several aftershocks are affecting rescue operations. 164 people are confirmed dead. Paul Adams at the BBC has the latest.
5: The two quakes struck within a minute of each other towards the end of a day when Venezuelans were celebrating a national holiday. Buildings shook and collapsed in the capital, and passengers at the country's main airport near the coast ran for cover as clouds of dust fell from the ceiling. As the confirmed number of dead started to climb, President Delcy Rodriguez declared a state of emergency.
3: A new report's warning a lack of access to a key diabetes treatment is placing increasing pressure on the healthcare system. People living with type 1 diabetes currently receive subsidised access to continuous glucose monitoring technology, but around 350,000 individuals with other forms of the disease are ineligible for that assistance. Well, businesses being encouraged to give staff time off today to watch the Socceroos' crucial World Cup match against Paraguay. There is a midday kickoff. The sector's Paul Nicolau says we all need to cheer them on.
7: People are going to go for lunch anyway, and they'll take an hour break for lunch, and then they'll want to see the game. And we're encouraging bosses to allow their staff, whether it's in the office or visiting a pub or a club or a restaurant or a cafe, to watch the game.
3: Finance. Wall Street's up 68 points. The dollar's trading at 69.13 US.
27: If you're not shopping at Premix King Portland, you're getting ripped off. 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
3: Brisbane's had a 43-point win over Sydney at the Gabba. The 19-12-126 to 12-11-83 victory moves the Lions into sixth place on the ladder. Brisbane's Cam Rayner and Logan Morris kick three goals apiece. Hawthorn take on the GWS Giants tonight. Carlton defender Jacob Wittering will miss a third straight game after failing to overcome a calf injury. Collingwood defender Isaac Quaynor has been named for Saturday's clash against Richmond. Despite hurting his foot at training, Scott Pendlebury returns for the Pies after being rested last week. And the latest round of group stage games at the World Cup kicks off this morning. Ecuador take on Germany. Curaçao plays Cote d'Ivoire, both games starting at 6. That's the latest news and sports.
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12: Good morning, Pat Gordon with your local news update. Police have sadly confirmed a woman has died in hospital following a two-car collision in Hamilton last week, Daniel Brewer reports.
13: Emergency services were called to the Coleraine Road scene last Friday around 5:15pm. The 83-year-old driver and sole occupant of one of the vehicles was taken to hospital in a life-threatening condition, where sadly she succumbed to her injuries over the weekend. The 25-year-old male driver of the other vehicle, who wasn't injured, stopped at the scene to render assistance.

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2: 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Yesterday being Thursday, ahead of the AFL last night, it means we catch up with our expert tipster, Shirley from Euroa. 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
4: Oh, my God.
2: 20 past eight, Sean and Monkey here. 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On Thursdays, we catch up with our great friend from Euroa, Shirley, to get her tips. She's 83. She's been with us 4 years, I reckon, Monkey.
5: Yeah, oh, she's a legend, and you've known her a lot longer than that. So, yeah, I've missed Shirley the last couple of weeks.
4: Hello.
2: Hi, Shirley. It's Sean. How are you?
4: I'm good, Shawnee. How are you?
2: Yeah, no, going along well. As you say, I'm chugging along nicely.
4: G'day. When you get to my age.
2: Yeah, right. Monkey's here.
5: G'day, Shirley.
4: Hi, Monkey. How you going? Good to hear your voice.
5: Oh, I've missed you. I've missed you terribly. And I was just saying to Sean, I've made a bit of a blue, Shirley. Tanya, my wife, and I went to Bali, and I reckon the last time I went overseas, I try and buy you something, you know.
4: You did. You bought me something,
5: yeah,
4: you did.
5: Yeah, now, I think...
2: Oh, no, you forgot.
5: I forgot. So I'm going to have to sort something out to come in from Bali to go in your glory box.
4: Oh, yeah, no, it'll be right.
5: Oh, no, no, it's not the same. I could have got you a...
2: Yeah, you know, pretty good with the old tea towels.
5: Could have got you a bintang...
4: Yeah, that's it.
5: Could have got Shirley a bintang singlet or something like that. How's the tips going, Shirley? How have you been going?
4: I've been averaging... I've only been missing one each week.
5: Oh, right. Oh,
2: yeah, so you got six out of seven last week. That's good. Do you know your tally off the top of your head?
4: Yeah, I'll tell you in a minute. I missed out on GWS last week.
5: Mm-hmm.
4: And I'm on 89.
5: Okay.
2: Oh, 89.
5: Well done. Well, let's have a look at it starting tonight. Who do you think will win between Brisbane and Sydney?
4: Sydney.
5: Tomorrow night, Hawthorn and the Giants.
4: Hawks.
5: Now, the Blues, going for six in a row. Can you believe that?
4: I know. They've been going good since the new bloke took over. Carlton, I'm going for.
5: Carlton to beat West Coast. Righto. Collingwood versus Richmond.
4: Collingwood.
5: Port Adelaide versus the Crows.
2: Ooh.
4: Adelaide Crows.
5: All right. North Melbourne versus Essendon.
4: North Melbourne.
5: And then the only other game is Fremantle versus the Gold Coast.
4: Yeah, Freo.
5: Yeah, righto, no worries. So buys for the Cats, the Demons, the Saints and the Dogs.
4: Yeah, that's right. A lot of buys, isn't there, lately?
5: Mm. Now, listen, Shirley, I've been away.
4: But, yeah, I know you have.
5: but can you have a chat to Sean? He's been sneezing everywhere in the studio this morning.
2: Not everywhere.
5: He's got a bit of a cough. He's been whinging. He's been crook. I don't reckon he's been taking the you-know-whats.
4: Garlic capsules.
5: He hasn't been taking the garlic capsules.
2: Oh, I haven't. Sorry, Shirley.
4: Shawnee, get the garlic capsules and I'll tell you what'll stop you sneezing.
2: Yep.
4: Get some eucalyptus oil, put a little couple of drops on a tissue and it'll stop them nearly straight away.
2: Yeah, okay, go. Write that down. That's great advice. Because you haven't had...
5: How many times she's got to tell you, Sean?
2: Oh, well, Shirley hasn't had a cold since when? I can't remember how long it is.
4: Oh, well, ever since the factory closed down. How long ago was that?
2: Well, I don't know. But I
4: I've forgotten too. Must be about 10 years now.
2: All right, and you swear...
5: Oh, yeah.
2: Swear by these garlic capsules.
4: Oh, well, I take them every morning. Like I said, the proof's in the thing, isn't it? I haven't had a cold for that long.
5: That's it. We love you, Shirl. Have a great week.
4: Okay, you too. Good to hear you, Monkey. Bye, Shawnee.
2: See you later, Shirley. Have a great day. Have
5: what
2: a great weekend. We'll talk to you next week.
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2: 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We'll play Radio Scattergories at 8 o'clock. Chance for you to win some cash on a Friday. 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Janet's playing today. Hello, Janet.
3: Hi.
4: How do you normally go at Scattergories, Janet?
3: I won two and I've lost two.
4: Oh, actually, you've been on four times.
3: Yeah, I haven't been listening for a few months because I've been babysitting every day.
4: Oh, right. Who are you babysitting? Grandkids?
3: Grandsons.
4: Yeah. What are they like? Come on, let's add them. Behaviour-wise, 10 being perfect angels, 0 being little devils.
3: 0.
4: 0.
2: Oh, no.
3: But they're beautiful.
2: No, that's okay. How old?
4: How's that? 0. Okay, cool.
2: All right.
3: No, they're lovely.
4: Hang on. We're sorry, Sean.
2: You might have to
4: are
2: read.
4: You right?
2: You might have
4: Janet
2: to read.
4: And I might do scats. You just do your sneezing.
2: Sorry, you can't help sneezing.
4: Gee whiz.
2: I might get you.
4: Oh, what are you doing?
2: Sorry, I might get you to read out the questions today, Monkey, if you don't mind. But we'll get a letter for Janet. Okay. Let's get into it. Well, the show must go on.
4: You're that bad. Okay. Oh, it's not a great letter, Janet. It's a vowel. E for Edward. Okay.
3: Oh, dear.
4: The letter. Yeah, it is a bit tough. All right. Gee, there he goes.
2: Every answer.
4: Surely when someone sneezes, you don't do more than three.
2: That's about
4: four. I've never heard more than three. That's, and you've just done about seven.
2: Okay, that's all right. Every answer needs to start with the letter E. Janet, say yep. Say pass if you're struggling. Don't double up on a word. Are you good to go?
3: I'm good to go.
4: Gee whiz, sorry. I just got to get the Glen 20 Glen 20 in here. Okay, Janet, here we go. Beginning with the letter E, part of the body.
3: Elbow.
4: Something with a tail.
3: Pass.
4: A colour.
3: Emerald green.
4: Something square or rectangular.
3: Pass.
4: An Olympic event.
3: Pass.
4: A type of music.
3: Pass.
4: A flower.
3: Oh, I do know that. Pass.
4: A weekend activity.
3: Pass.
4: Something you pay often.
3: Something
4: you pay often.
3: Pay.
4: P-A-Y, pay.
3: Oh, pay. Electricity bill.
4: Something you might do at work.
3: Enjoy company.
4: Something with a tail.
3: An echidna?
4: Ooh, actually, I'd pay that based on timing, but do echidnas have a tail?
2: A little tail at the end? I don't know.
3: I think they do.
4: Okay, well done. Look, you've come up a bit short. Tough letter. It's all about the letter.
2: Yeah.
3: Bit short.
4: I could only help you with one that come to mind for me, an Olympic event where the horses jump over the bars.
3: An equestrian.
4: Equestrian, yeah.
2: Type of music could be electric house.
4: Oh, yeah.
2: You might eat, oh, yeah, and a weekend activity. Yeah. All right, so.
4: I love how you digress and then have nothing.
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5: 11 degrees in Melbourne, morning fog, then cloudy atop today, 14. It's 6 o'clock. Good morning. I'm David Armstrong. Police have cleared Liberal MP Matthew Guy of any wrongdoing after fellow MP Moira Deeming accused him of assault. Madeleine Burke reports.
6: Police had to formally investigate following Moira Deeming's complaint that she'd been placed in a headlock at a function venue in Sunshine West in May. CCTV from inside the venue shows Matthew Guy leaning into a conversation, placing his hand behind Mrs. Deeming while speaking into her ear. Police have ruled there was no offence detected. Mrs. Deeming's husband weighed into the fray on social media, declaring, "Keep your hands off my wife. She wouldn't need to tell me twice or even go to the police because you'd be gone by the end of the day." Madeleine Burke, Melbourne.
5: Man has died following a crash at Dandenong South. It's believed Toyota Camry lost control and crashed on the South Gippsland Highway around 2 o'clock this morning. Male passenger died at the scene. The driver is taken to hospital with serious but non-life-threatening injuries, and a third male occupant was also taken to hospital. The state's top cop is vowing to take back Victorian roads. Chief Commissioner Mike Bush says Hoon drivers think there are no consequences for their brazen offending. He concedes a more robust approach is needed to combat lawless driving behaviour, with the force's current pursuit policy too risk-averse. Rescue crews are scouring for survivors in Roblin, Venezuela, after two large earthquakes struck within seconds of each other. 188 people are confirmed dead. That number is expected to rise. Well, Nine Entertainment's confirmed Karl Stefanovic will leave his role on the Today Show, effective immediately. Staff have been advised of their decision in an internal email following days of speculation. Follows a controversial interview with a far-right British influencer on his independent podcast. Federation Square will be taken over by soccer fans again today as the Socceroos World Cup campaign ramps up. Here's Kiara Parker.
7: With the Socceroos on the brink of the knockout stage, tensions will be high as thousands of diehard fans descend on Fed Square's live site to cheer on Australia and be part of the atmosphere watching on. It all comes down to the final group stage match against Paraguay. Kickoff is at midday. There'll be a large police presence at Fed Square after fans caused chaos on Saturday during the Socceroos' second World Cup match. People breached the barrier to get in after capacity was reached and flares were set off in the crowd. Operations have since been reviewed. Thousands of Socceroos fans are also expected to gather today at Amy Park. Kiara Parker, Melbourne.
5: Finance, Wall Street's up 72, our dollar 69.13 US.
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5: Brisbane's recorded a statement win at the Gabba, beating second place Sydney by 43 points. 19-12, 126 to 12-11, 83 victory. Moves the back-to-back premiers into sixth on the ladder. Coach Chris Fagan says it was close to a complete performance.
9: You're always pleased as a coach when a lot of blokes do their jobs really well. That was the case tonight. Yeah, a lot of things we tried for tonight worked out well. They don't always, but tonight was one of those nights where everything that we went after we sort of achieved.
5: Carlton defender Jacob Wittering to miss a third straight game after failing to overcome a calf injury. Collingwood defender Isaac Quaynor has been named for Saturday's clash against Richmond, despite hurting his foot at training. Scott Pendlebury also returns. That's the latest news and sports.
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12: Good morning, Pat Gordon with your local news update. Halls Gap will launch the second edition of their Glow Festival tomorrow, marking the start of 8 weeks of events and activities during the cooler months. Committee member Blanche Leithhead says they're looking forward to building on from last year's inaugural festival.
13: We're bringing light to Halls Gap over 8 weeks, all of July and August, starting this weekend, the first weekend of the school holidays. So it's designed to warm hearts, support local businesses and invite visitors to experience the magic of Gary Word during the cooler months.
12: The Glenelgshire Council adopted their 26-27 budget at the June meeting this week. Councils say the budget focuses on maintaining and renewing essential assets, delivering community-led projects and ensuring that council services continue to meet the needs of residents. With the school holidays upon us, police have reminded road users across the wider southwest to be mindful of road safety. Mel McLennan from Victoria Police says it is an important time of year to be extra aware of conditions and your surroundings.
14: Be considerate of other road users, particularly our vulnerable road users, so our motorcyclists and our pedestrians, and obviously school holidays, there'll be a lot of young folk running around, so please just concentrate.
15: Local sport for Taylor Motors Hamilton, proud supporters of our local community and local sport.
12: Hampton League clubs will tomorrow partake in the annual Connect Cup. Spokesperson Matt Jelly says the initiative has been well supported by clubs and the wider local community.
16: So for the club that raises the most amount of money or sells the most amount of tickets, we'll get $500 to spend at the club and they'll receive a cup that they can display for the year in their club rooms and just show that they're a club that, you know, takes this sort of stuff seriously. And I know all clubs do. We're also asking for players to wear yellow armbands. fans on the day, netballs and footballs, just as a symbol, I suppose, that we're raising awareness and money for suicide prevention.
12: Funds raised through the initiative will support Lifeline's accidental counsellor course. If you or someone you know is struggling, Lifeline is available on 13 11 14. And that's local news.
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21: Your four-day forecast for Western Victoria. A chance of morning fog and a partly cloudy day ahead with light winds. Tonight, an overnight low of 3 degrees, and then for the weekend tomorrow, cloud clearing, light winds and a top of 14. Sunday, mostly sunny, slight chance of a shower in the evening and a top of 15, and then on Monday, expect a high chance of showers and a top of 15 degrees. Today, Hamilton expecting a max of 13, 14 for Casterton, Portland and the coast.
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21: 3 degrees right now.
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0: It is the Morning Rush with Sean and Monkey. Now, Monkey, yesterday and each Thursday, you and I have what we call a, it's called in radio, a air check. So we have a bit of a coach that listens to some of our little spots that we've done on the radio and they give us feedback. And to be honest, I know you do as well. I get a massive thrill out of it.
1: A massive thrill.
0: I love getting the feedback and we get little things to work on. And
1: yeah, we're very well supported here at the Morning Rush and some lovely people in the background who help us.
0: Yeah.
1: Geez, once upon a time though, when I first started radio, these gave me... I used to get scared of air checks.
0: I had a different network. Yeah, I've had some. Yeah, I know what you mean. You'd get nervous before an air check, but we're quite lucky here.
1: Yeah, well, constructive criticism. And Scotty, our guy, he's a ripper.
0: Mm. Yeah. And there's lots of different ways that we can get feedback.
1: Where's this going, by the way, on
0: the Morning Rush? You might get feedback, say, from your wife, Tanya. Charlotte gives me feedback. Oh, I heard that today, and that's all good. And then sometimes we get feedback even... from a listener. We've had an email come through.
1: Oh wow, this is interesting. We don't get many emails.
0: I'm not going to say the name, but the title
1: Have I seen this email?
0: No, the title is Observations of a Listener.
1: Oh my goodness. It's a Friday.
0: It reads like this.
1: It's a Friday, Shawnee.
0: Just a few observations regarding Monkey. I have noticed that he is somewhat nasty and demeaning and at times berating towards Sean's interaction with him in conversation.
1: Wow.
0: And it's very annoying when Monkey sings over a song during that song this segment. I know what he means. He's becoming a bit pretentious and obnoxious. I love the show, and I'm not sure if Monkey is aware that he's speaking in that manner. Thank you, that person's name.
1: Righto, give me the name.
0: No, I'm not saying that.
1: He reckons I'm obnoxious.
0: I'm just reading out what he's written to us, okay?
1: Pretentious.
0: I've noticed he is somewhat nasty, demeaning, and at times berating towards Sean. Look, I can kind of see where he's...
1: Get a room.
0: I think maybe I've gotten used to it. Maybe that's what it is.
1: Oh, shut up. Are you serious?
0: Do you think I've made this up?
1: I haven't. Well, as you know, I don't... because I'm so obnoxious and pretentious...
0: You don't read emails.
1: I don't read my emails. So I haven't seen it. Oh, my God. Well, hang on.
0: No, it's... Look.
1: No, cue the sad music. Sorry, was that berating you? Telling you what to do? Sean, would you mind please putting on the sad music? Buddy.
0: Hey, I'm just reading out an email.
1: I can handle the obnoxious, pretentious and singing stuff. But are you okay?
0: I'm fine.
1: No, I'm asking you now.
0: Let's ask the Morning Rush.
1: No, I'm asking you.
0: Am I okay?
1: No.
0: Oh, you're putting it back on me.
1: Do you think I'm mean to you?
0: No, I don't think so.
1: Because Tanya does. No.
0: You buy my son gifts when you go overseas. That's nice.
1: Jeez.
0: That's nice.
1: All right, that's fine. I appreciate the feedback. I don't want to quite give up the obnoxious part because maybe people like that.
0: Hey, we love it. It's feedback on the Morning Rush.
1: Hey, can we...
0: You're okay. We'll get through next week.
1: Actually, I'm not even going to ask for any other comments because it could be a barrage. Well done to that person. I'll be replying shortly.
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0: John Mellencamp on the Morning Rush with Sean and Monkey, 24 past six. Poor old Monkey's a bit rattled today. We had an email in the last 24 hours.
1: You had an email. I've just checked my inbox. Not there.
0: And you're
1: I'm now starting to think you've made it up.
0: We got some feedback from a listener, and Monkey, poor old Monkey's a bit rattled. He's that rattled that he actually, whilst talking about the stumper before that song, he actually said the answer. So it's pretty easy today. I'll repeat it. And then we'll get to Simon. 63% of adults hope to do this in their lifetime. What is it? What do you reckon, Simon?
2: Good morning, guys. Sean, reach over and give him a hug. He's hurting. Come on. Give him a hug.
0: Reach over and give him a hug.
1: Thanks, Simon.
2: Yeah, you've rattled him.
1: Thanks, Simon. Simon, I'm starting to question the legitimacy of the email because it's not in my inbox. Anyway,
2: I think we know who wrote the email.
1: Yeah.
0: AI?
2: Right, let's get back to the task.
0: I like the way you. Mate, actually, you'd be a good host. I like what you did there. 63% of adults hope to do this in their lifetime. What is it?
2: Get to 100.
0: Yep. Yeah. Well done. How'd you know that? Spot on. Spot on.
2: Yeah, mate told me.
1: I might have let it slip. Hold on, Simon. Thank you. Yep. Thank you for the virtual hug as well.
0: There we go.
1: So Simon's in the draw.
0: Yeah, 63% of adults hope to live to 100. And we were talking before, Monkey, about why. I said to you, why wouldn't everyone want to? And you think maybe because your quality of life might not be the same, and some people don't want to go all the way.
1: Possibly. I mean, I don't know. We're not at that part of our lives. But I think it's the marker, isn't it? Everyone goes, we'll live to 100, all that sort of stuff. But, yeah, maybe, you know.
0: Well, you've got a bet with one of your mates. Am I allowed to say?
1: Gee whiz. You've come out hard Friday.
0: You and a mate, you're having a life off. Whoever lives longer.
1: So Floss and I, of course, Neve, who used to be on our show, is Floss's wife. Now, she's involved, actually. Well, if I win the bet. Yeah, we have a life bet.
0: Yeah.
1: It's a bit of a fictitious bet, but whoever passes away first gets 10 grand from the other one.
0: Oh, 10?
1: But if it's not written up legally, we've got to go and
0: knock on the other
1: You know, month after maybe. Hey, how are you and the kids doing? Now, by the way. Mm. Yeah, so who knows? Who knows?
0: There we go. 6:30 news coming up next.
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9: 11 degrees in Melbourne, morning fog, then cloudy atop today, 14. It's 6.30. Good morning. I'm David Armstrong. Police have determined Liberal Matthew Guy did not assault his colleague, Moira Deeming. Investigation was wrapped up last night after video footage contradicted her allegation of a violent assault. She claimed she had been placed in a headlock after an incident at a function in Sunshine West back in May, but footage from inside the venue reveals an innocent interaction in which the pair leaned forward to hear one another in a noisy room. Supporters of Matthew Guy claim there is white-hot anger at what Ms. Deeming has done. They're demanding the party take action. Police have shut down the South Gippsland Highway in both directions as they investigate a fatal crash at Dandenong South. A Toyota Camry lost control and crashed around 2. A male passenger died at the scene. The driver and another male passenger were taken to hospital with non-life-threatening injuries. Police now diverting traffic on the South Gippsland Highway between Greens Road and the Dandenong Bypass while major collision detectives process the scene. Well, a probe has found one-third of Australian fuel retailers are failing to comply with measurement regulations. Here's Carolee Katsimbanis.
10: A national audit has found nearly 1 in 20 fuel pumps are shortchanging motorists, delivering less fuel than what's being paid for. 3,000 pumps were tested at more than 400 fuel retailers. The Daily Telegraph revealing investigators issued nearly 200 non-compliance notices to business, retailers forced to fix the underpouring pumps before they can be used again. Dodgy operators can also be hit with fines of up to $222,000 for each offence. Carolee Katsimbanis reporting.
9: The Albanese government's understood to be open to more changes to its budget reforms. A contentious overhaul of the country's tax system has passed Parliament after last-minute modifications. The government watered down some aspects of the new rules over concerns they would snuff out investment. James Cook University researchers are investigating what drives emotional burnout in nurses. It comes as new figures show Australia faces a looming shortage of around 80,000 nurses by 2035. The lead researcher, Kate Hurley, says their research is one of a kind.
11: These common themes that we keep seeing around unsupportive workplaces, role stress and workload expectations have been explored in detail before, but this research really wanted to look at how this was impacting graduate nurses specifically, because we know that there is issues with retention.
9: In finance, Wall Street is up 71 points, and our dollar's trading at 69.13 US.
12: If you're not shopping at Premix King Portland, you're getting ripped off. Head in and see the friendly staff on Percy Street to get your weekend sorted with the king of weekly specials.
9: Brisbane sent a warning to the rest of the AFL after a 43-point win over second-place Sydney at the Gabba. The back-to-back premiers have won 3 straight. They're 6th on the ladder. Lions forward Logan Morris telling 3AW Football, side's got momentum heading into a grand final rematch against Geelong next week.
13: It was good to get the win tonight. Coming against Sydney, they've been pretty strong this year. So good to match it with them tonight and get some confidence going into next week down in Geelong. So, yeah, we'll cover well and get down to Geelong and hopefully have another crack down there.
9: A blow for Carlton ahead of tomorrow's game with West Coast. Defender Jacob Wittering once again sidelined with a calf injury. World Cup action this morning. Ecuador and Germany tied at 1-1 in the first half. Cote d'Ivoire has taken a 1-0 lead over Curaçao. And the Socceroos take on Paraguay at midday. A win or a draw will see them finish second in the group. That's the latest news and sport.
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14: Good morning, Pat Gordon with your local news update. Police have sadly confirmed a woman has died in hospital following a two-car collision in Hamilton last week, Daniel Brewer reports.
15: Emergency services were called to the Coleraine Road scene last Friday around 5:15pm. The 83-year-old driver and sole occupant of one of the vehicles was taken to hospital in a life-threatening condition, where sadly she succumbed to her injuries over the weekend. The 25-year-old male driver of the other vehicle, who wasn't injured, stopped at the scene to render assistance. Hamilton Highway Patrol will prepare a report for the coroner. Daniel Brewer, Ace Radio.
14: The Hamilton Rotary Club has welcomed a new president this week, with Meg Watson sworn into the role at their annual changeover dinner. She'll take the reins from Bob Cadden, who has served as president over the past 12 months and will continue as club treasurer. The evening also saw four Paul Harris Fellow Awards presented in recognition of outstanding service to Rotary and the community. They went to Kevin Safe, Peter Irvin, Noel Howard and Rose Howard. HILAC is inviting residents to have a crack at an exciting indoor triathlon.

0: building as much distance as possible across the three disciplines within timed intervals. The event has been designed to suit a wide range of ages and fitness levels, with both individual and team categories available. Further details, including registrations and event costs, can be found at HIALAC or on their Facebook page. Luke Francis, Ace Radio.
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2: The Southwest District Football Netball League will complete round 10 tomorrow. Cavendish host Haywood, Dartmoor face Coleraine, Brank's home Wallacedale will welcome Heathmere, and Tirandarra clash with Westerns. And that's local news.
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5: Hello and welcome to Country Today with me, Libby Price, Friday the 26th of June. On the program this morning, a timely lesson on worms from a vet who spent decades studying parasitology, that is, doing worm egg counts in livestock manure. Sheep farmers have been dealing with drench resistance for years. Now it's peaking in cattle. Farmers could be wasting both time and money pouring drench down their livestock's throats.
6: Look, that's probably a fair statement when you look at the amount of drench that's sold compared to the worms that we're seeing. You can see that there's huge numbers of worm infestations still present despite the fact that people are using a lot of drench.
5: Veterinary parasitologist Matthew Playford coming up on Country Today.
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3: Hamilton Mazda, your local Mazda dealer since 1965, LMCT 403.
7: Good morning, I'm Jefferson Shaw in the Victorian Rural Newsroom. The South Australian Premier says the state's first detection of a deadly strain of bird flu is not connected to cases detected in Western Australia. The infected giant petrel was found on Knights Beach at Port Elliot. Two dead migratory birds found at Fowler's Bay sent for testing have returned a negative result. Peter Malinaskis says the infection is not spreading through the mainland.
8: This is a migratory bird. This is not a contamination or an infection that has come from Western Australia to South Australia. Rather, it is a migratory bird that has come from the Antarctica or sub-Antarctic region and then come into South Australia that happens from time to time with these giant petrel species.
7: An egg farmer in Western Australia says he's preparing for the spread of the H5N1 strain of bird flu. Testing is underway on a third suspected case in WA after a migratory seabird was found in the Quindalup region. Gavin McLeod's egg farm was just 20 kilometres away. He says he's putting measures in place to protect his flock.
9: Being a pasteurised farm, which is the most exposed, where the birds are out every day, all day, we've only got trailers. We'll have to build enclosures that extend out past our trailers, which we're in the process of doing, to make sure that the native birds can't get to them or to their feed and keep doing what we're doing as far as trying to build up their immune resistance.
7: Papua New Guinea has reversed a ban on Australian poultry imports. Here's rural editor Emily Minnie.
10: Papua New Guinea, Australia's largest chicken meat buyer, imposed a ban on poultry and egg imports on Monday after confirmation the H5N1 strain of bird flu had reached Australian shores. But the Agriculture Minister has confirmed those restrictions have already eased. Poultry meat and eggs can continue to be shipped to PNG, but restrictions will apply to free-range products from Western Australia. Julie Collins has thanked the PNG government for working to resolve the issue.
11: We appreciate PNG's willingness to work cooperatively and to remove some of these restrictions.
10: Labor says there has been no indication the deadly strain of the disease has spread to the broader poultry and agriculture sectors, and consumers are being reminded cooked chicken meat and eggs are safe for human consumption. Emily Minnie, Victorian Rural News.
7: Experts say this week's dip in wool prices isn't cause for concern. The market has climbed in recent months off the back of tightening supply and increased demand, but prices have fallen in the past week, with the Eastern Market Indicator ending the week 46 cents lower than the week prior. Australian Wool Exchange senior market analyst Lionel Plunkett says market corrections are expected.
12: And I think that's what we're seeing at the moment. Leading up to it, there was a lot of concern, a lot of anxiety from exporters around volumes, about offering. There was not a lot around at this time of the year. So that's probably dissipated to some degree. I guess they've got their fill. We are leading up into the recess in about a month.
7: And the RSPCA has laid animal cruelty charges against five people after a welfare investigation at an Adelaide Plains piggery. Footage and image released last year by an activist group

0: show live pigs housed with deceased livestock, crowded pens, and dead animals in various states of decomposition on the property. One person is facing 49 charges, while four others have been charged with 31 counts of ill-treatment of an animal. It isn't known if the charges relate to the footage. And that's the state of the country. I'm Jefferson Shaw. Good morning.
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2: The half-yearly furniture clearance is on now at Harvey Norman Warrnambool.
3: Joining us now is Matt Bass, Senior Forecaster for the Bureau of Meteorology. Matt, good morning to you. What can we expect with the weather?
4: Yeah, good morning. Look, it's pretty similar to what we've been seeing in recent days. So that high-pressure system that's been hanging around is at the moment sitting just over Bass Strait, so very, very slowly edging east. It'll take another sort of day or two to get out into the Tasman Sea. But what that means is relatively stable conditions right the way across Victoria. But as has been the story for the last couple of days, lots of widespread fog and low cloud, particularly across the north and west of the state for today. And look, yesterday some of that cloud hung around for much of the day and even fog into the afternoon in a number of places. And that gave us some really cold temperatures. So yesterday we had top temperatures of 8.2 degrees at Swan Hill, 8.6 at Kerrang. And it's possible that we may see some of those single-digit maximums again through parts of the north and west of the state for today. So we'll just have to see how that shapes up. But getting into the numbers, look through the southwest for today, Portland and Warrnambool, we're looking at 13 degrees, both likely to have a foggy start, but hopefully we should see some sun by the middle of the day through there. Hamilton, top of 11 degrees, the fog might hang around a little bit longer there. A little bit further north, up through the Wimmera, Neil and Horsham, both expecting those to either be foggy or low cloud effectively for the whole day through that part of the world. So we're going for top temperatures at 10 degrees through there, but look, it could even be single digits depending on how that fog hangs around. Further north, up towards Swan Hill, foggy start, but we should see some sun in the afternoon, top there of 13, similar for Deniliquin, probably hopefully some sun after the fog by mid to late morning, top there of 15. In the northeast, look, there is still a bit of fog around there, but we're expecting some of that to lift a bit earlier in the day compared to the west. So for Wangaratta and Albury-Wodonga, we're looking at 16 as a top there once that fog clears and a nice sunny afternoon. Down around Gippsland, a little bit of fog down there as well, but not quite as extensive. Top temperatures 14 for Sale and Bairnsdale, hopefully as well by late morning there should be a little bit more sunshine about as well.
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5: Sheep producers have long been dealing with worms that are increasingly resistant to drenches, and it's now a problem in cattle. Dr. Matthew Playford is a veterinary parasitologist and owner of Doorbutts, based in Camden in New South Wales, an independent parasitology laboratory. Matthew, you've been in this game for decades. What are you seeing happening with worm resistance in cattle?
15: We've pretty much seen the birth of the best ever products that have ever been used on cattle, and their happy use for a couple of decades, and then their sudden decline. And we're in that decline period now. And pretty soon, all of those products that we used to love, that worked so well, will become ineffective.
5: So we've seen, I believe, 70% of farms have worms resistant to drenches in sheep. We're nowhere near that yet in cattle.
15: Oh, look, I'd say that the true number for sheep farms is probably 100% of farms have got some resistant worms. The only places that are immune are probably those in the more arid areas where they don't drench because of a low stocking density and large acreages. On cattle places, I'd say that we've probably got 70% now.
5: Wow. We're learning a lot. I didn't realise that worms thrive in a cold, wet environment.
15: Yeah, not just cold, wet environment. There's a lot of factors that impact how well worms develop from the egg to the larva, and that's best when the weather is warm and wet. And they survive better in cool conditions. So we've got, you know, two different sets of weather conditions that affect whether worms develop and then survive.
5: And it's been a dry season in a lot of Victoria. We've now had rain, so there's green pick. But if animals are grazing close to the soil, they're more likely to get worms as well.
15: Yeah, that's right. Most of the worm larvae are concentrated in the bottom, you know, 5 centimetres of the grass sward. And surprisingly, there's a very large reservoir, maybe 10% of the total contamination on a paddock is found in the top centimetre of soil. And so even when the, you know, the sward is picked up by cattle, they can graze, you know, quite low to the ground if there's not a lot there. Then the worms just come back and repopulate the bottom part of the grass.
5: It used to be either use more drench to try to kill as many worms as possible or to change drenches. I assume that's just made the problem worse?
15: Look, we've had some very good industry-level extension messages that have worked well in the past, but when you're dealing with worms that have already developed resistance, it's not nearly so straightforward. So it's almost like every farm has to have their own program, and it's very much horses for courses these days. So the industry level messaging has become a bit diluted. The key messages are still the same, but as far as tactical use of drenches, each producer has to make their own decisions.
5: Country Today, we're talking to veterinary parasitologist Dr. Matthew Playford, who thinks a lot of drenches just aren't working in livestock.
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14: Clipex, proudly Australian family owned.

0: Would it be fair to say a lot of farmers are drenching and it's not having any impact?
1: Look, that's probably a fair statement. When you look at the amount of drench that's sold compared to the worms that we're seeing both through the MLA feedback program, which all producers can access, they input their PIC code and they can find out what's happened when their animals have been processed through the meat processors, or through testing, such as what we do at the lab, you can see that there's huge numbers of worm infestation still present, despite the fact that people are using a lot of drench.
0: A bit difficult to cow manure into a plastic bag, but I suppose it is the best way to go, isn't it, to have the worm test done?
1: You know, there's, again, horses for courses. There's a lot of veterinary clinics and rural stores now conducting tests that are close to the farm. And so the samples arrive fresh and they're processed quickly. And, you know, we have to accept that that's maybe a bit of a compromise compared to a reference laboratory where people are, you know, trained professionals doing it night and day, doing nothing but. But it's still a very good way of finding out at least the basics about what's happening in your cattle.
0: Interesting that it's preferable to use injections or drenches rather than pour-ons.
1: Yeah, that's something that's been a topic of scientific debate for many years. But as far as the experts, you know, opinion goes, the people who've done the research in pharmacology, and particularly in that branch of pharmacology called pharmacokinetics, which measures the passage of chemicals around the body, it's much more effective to use an injectable or an oral treatment against worms. The reason why we've got away with using pour-ons for so long is, as I mentioned before, these chemicals are the best chemicals we've ever had. The Mectin class of chemicals are incredible in the way that they kill a lot of different types of worms and even external parasites without impacting the health of the cattle.
0: And the cost of fecal egg counts is not that high, is it?
1: Full disclosure, Libby, we've got a veterinary parasitology laboratory, so we don't think it's high at all, particularly when you look at the benefit that you can get either from not treating cattle, which is probably the easy money, through to treating cattle for production when they really need it. And so we've got a lot of producers now, even with very large herds, who are just doing regular monitoring, particular times of the year, just, you know, every couple of months they're sending in samples and we're able to give them a very clear report on what worms are present and, just as importantly, in what levels, whether they're low, high or in between.
0: And winter's the best time.
1: Oh, look, any time of year, it varies so much depending on local rainfall conditions. And so you can actually get particular worms, and I'll just name the brown stomach worm as one of those worms that really does have good survival and development over winter, but its effects are mostly seen in late summer or autumn. So, it's a problem year-round.
0: Dr. Matthew Playford, a veterinary parasitologist and owner of Doorbutts, an independent parasitology laboratory. That's Country Today for this morning. I'm back with the next program at lunchtime, so we can catch up again then. Thanks so much for listening. I'm Libby Price. This has been Country Today.
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6: 11 degrees in Melbourne, morning fog, then cloudy atop today, 14. It's 7 o'clock. Good morning. David Armstrong. Police have cleared Liberal Matthew Guy of any wrongdoing after fellow MP Moira Deeming accused him of assault. Officers had to formally investigate following her complaint that she'd been placed in a headlock at a function. CCTV from inside the venue shows Mr. Guy lean into a conversation and place his hand on Ms. Deeming's shoulder. Victoria's top cop says dangerous Hoon drivers will face tougher action, declaring police will not surrender roads and communities to reckless offenders. Madeline Burke reports.
7: Mike Bush has declared he won't let dangerous Hoon drivers run rampant on our streets. The Chief Commissioner says police are taking a more robust approach to lawless behaviour on our state's roads. Pursuit policies are being reassessed after alarming incidents in Newport, Narre Warren and Brayside this week raised concerns about public safety. Mr. Bush has told the Herald Sun the force is determined to ensure Hoons face real consequences for their actions. Madeline Burke, Melbourne.
6: Man's died in a crash at Dandenong South. A Toyota Camry lost control and crashed on the South Gippsland Highway. Around 2 o'clock this morning, male passenger died at the scene. The United States is launching immediate aid to Venezuela following a fatal double earthquake. 188 people are confirmed dead. Secretary of State Marco Rubio insists the disasters won't derail the ongoing democratic stabilization process in the region. He says he's strictly focused on the humanitarian crisis.
8: I don't think we're analyzing it through that lens. Obviously, it's a setback in that regard, but we're going to get through it, and I think Venezuela is going to emerge stronger from it despite the tragedy that it's confronting right now.
6: Well, Fed Square will be festooned in green and gold today as the Socceroos World Cup campaign ramps up. Final group stage match against Paraguay in San Francisco kicks off at midday, and Ryan is first in line.
9: I just wanted to make sure I got in, because last time I got here at 1:30, and if I arrived any later, I might not have, so.
10: And where have you come from?
9: Frankston.
10: So the first train here this morning?
9: Not the first, but one of them, yeah.
6: Karl Stefanovic will leave Channel 9 and the Today Show effective immediately. The move comes amid fallout from his interview with far-right British commentator Tommy Robinson on a podcast. His co-host, Sarah Arbo, sharing the news with viewers.
11: He's our mate and he's our colleague, and it goes without saying that Carl's presence will be missed. Two decades is a long time.
6: In finance, Wall Street's up 71 points. Our dollar, 69.13 US.
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6: Brisbane has reignited its premiership defence, smashing Sydney 126-83 at the Gabba. The Lions shut down the Swans handball game and led at every change on home soil. Coach Chris Fagan says they took risks and they reaped the rewards.
13: It's a little bit nerve-wracking for your players to do that, but that is how you've got to play against them, and you've got to take that risk, I guess, in a way. And I thought we did that well enough, often enough tonight to create scoring opportunities for ourselves. Back the other way.
6: Hawthorne take on the Giants tonight, the MCG. The Hawks have recalled Flynn Perez, Cal Shadir and Jack Dalton for the contest. The Giants without Jesse Hogan. He's out with a broken finger. World Cup action this morning. Ecuador and Germany are tied at 1-1 at halftime. Cote d'Ivoire leads Curaçao 1-0 at the break. That's the latest news and sports.
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14: Good morning, Pat Gordon with your local news update. Road users across the southwest are being urged to take extra care as the school holidays get underway. Mel McLennan from Victoria Police says it is up to everyone to make safer choices behind the wheel.
15: Concentration behind the wheel, no distractions, so put the mobile phone in the glove box. Be considerate of other road users, particularly our vulnerable road users, so our motorcyclists and our pedestrians, and obviously school holidays, there'll be a lot of young folk running around the streets, so please just concentrate, be considerate to each other, drive to the conditions. Road safety is everyone's responsibility.
14: A winter celebration kicks off in Halls Gap this weekend as Glow Festival returns for its second year. The inaugural celebration last year saw individuals, community groups and businesses come together to host over 400 events over 8 weeks. Committee member Blanche Leithhead says they can't wait to launch this year's celebration tomorrow.
16: We'll have a welcome to country at 6 p.m. followed by a fire performer. She'll be on at 6:30 in the park. And then after that, we've got live music over at the brewery at Paper Scissors Rock. Along with that, we'll have a mini market happening at the information centre. So lots going on. We've got the park all lit up with our beautiful twinkly lights. The playground is lit up. So even if it gets dark, kids can still come along and have a little play on the playground.
14: The Glenelgshire Council's June meeting included the adoption of their 26-27 budget this week. Councils say the budget was prepared in a challenging economic climate. It focuses on maintaining and renewing essential assets, delivering community-led projects and ensuring that council services continue to meet the needs of residents.
0: Local sport for Taylor Motors Hamilton. 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
14: Portland face a major test in Hampton League football this weekend when the Tigers host Terang Mortlake at Hanlon Park. Elsewhere, Hamilton travels to Camperdown looking to add a fourth victory to its season tally. Meanwhile, in open netball, Port Ferry can strengthen its hold on a spot in the top three if they can defeat Cobden on the road. And that's local news.
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19: Your 4-day forecast for Western Victoria. A chance of morning fog and a partly cloudy day ahead with light winds. Tonight, an overnight low of 3 degrees, and then for the weekend tomorrow, cloud clearing, light winds and a top of 14. Sunday, mostly sunny, slight chance of a shower in the evening and a top of 15, and then on Monday, expect a high chance of showers and a top of 15 degrees. Today, Hamilton expecting a max of 13, 14 for Casterton and Portland and the coast.
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19: It's 2 degrees now.
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1: Okay, need the help of The Morning Rush. We're a far and wide family, so I need someone to maybe chime in here. Our lovely friend, 83-year-old Shirley from Euroa, she's our footy tipster. She joins us every Thursday. She's a gem. And when we've been overseas before, I've always tried to get a little knick-knack.
0: I reckon, like, you got us something from America once. I reckon back in the day, Neve brought her something back from overseas. Yeah, you've done it a few times.
1: I got her some. Yeah, I think I've got her a couple of tea towels, to be honest. I just think it's a nice standard one. And when we sent them up to her, she was quite delighted. She goes, yep, I've put them in her glory box. She's got a little cabinet or a little box that she keeps her little treasures. But then I realised, I'd got back from Bali and, failed to get our lovely friend Shirley any knickknacks.
0: Maybe it's
1: like a tea towel.
0: So focused on buying soccer outfits for my 7-year-old son.
1: Yeah, well, he loves that. So
0: thank you.
1: What I'm leaning on is someone from the Morning Rush family who might be going to Bali soon
0: or I see.
1: Know someone going there. But what about when we were talking to Shirley yesterday? God love her. I was basically saying to her, Shirley, Sean's let you down because she's always got strong advice to take garlic capsules, right?
0: Oh, she's been saying it for years. She swears by them daily.
1: She says you've got to take them. You'll never get sick. In fact, we asked her yesterday how passionate she is and she sort of got her wires crossed a little bit. She was that passionate. I'm pretty sure she was trying to say, well, the proof's in the pudding.
0: Yep.
1: Have listened to Shirley yesterday.
0: Swear by these garlic capsules.
2: Oh, well, I take them every morning. And like I said, the proof's in the thing, isn't it? I haven't had a cold for that long.
1: The proof's in the thing.
0: Yeah, she was trying to say proof's in the pudding.
1: We all knew what she meant. So, yeah, look, if someone is going to Bali, okay, anytime soon, or maybe surely someone knows someone going to Bali. Everyone goes there this time of year. Not everyone, but if you know someone.
0: Oh, yeah, yep.
1: I've still got a bit of folded stuff, a bit of Indonesian rupiah. Got a couple of hundred thousand of that in my...
0: Yeah, I get it. Get that person to get... You guys sort that out logistics-wise, to bring a tea towel back for Shirley, maybe.
1: Well collectively, we are helping Shirley. Because, she said yesterday she didn't care. I apologise, she didn't care, but I'd love to get her something. So, can you help me out?
0: Yes, if anyone's heading to Bali, well, send us a text. Why not? 0437 882 000. We're going to catch up with Peter Ford, our entertainment reporter, next. He's actually got a copy of the statement that Channel 9 have released in regards to Karl Stefanovic no longer being on the Today Show.
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0: 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So the Southern Grampians Shire Council, us here at 3HA, have partnered up. 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
0: For the final time this week, Peter Ford, hello to you.
17: Good morning to you both.
0: Now, this time yesterday, we were talking about the fact that Karl Stefanovic pretty much won't be appearing back on the Today Show. Here we are today, and it's confirmed, Pete.
17: Yeah, so a statement has just come out in the last hour. So apparently they were working on everything until the early hours of this morning. And the statement's a pretty cold one. It just says, statement from Nine on Karl Stefanovic. Nine Entertainment and Karl Stefanovic have agreed that it is no longer possible for him to continue hosting Today at the same time as his independent podcast. While Karl and Nine had previously agreed he would leave Today at the end of this year, they have subsequently decided he will leave the network immediately. That's it. So no kind of thank you for 28 years of service, nothing from Karl saying it's been wonderful, nothing. Pretty cold. So I don't know what that means. Well, obviously it means Carl's not coming back. Don't know what it means in terms of a payout. Are they giving him the 6 months' salary? I mean, they're not saying in this statement, they're not saying we consider that he breached the terms and conditions of his contract. So it's going to keep people guessing and talking, I think, and nothing from Karl. You know, Karl has obviously got his own social media. He could put out that statement if he believes it's correct. He could put out his own statement, but he's put nothing out at all.
1: Right. That changes it a little bit for me. I wasn't aware that he was only contracted until the end of the year. So it sort of suggests, well, maybe it's a he doesn't seem to care too much because there wasn't that much at stake beyond that, Pete.
17: Well, that's been some of the thought. Look, he got something that no one else in the media has ever been given. They gave him 12 months notice. Your contract's not going to be renewed, but you've got 12 months left and you can go and start your own business then, you know, between now and then. And so that's what he did. And so, you know, he wasn't doing the podcast without the knowledge of Nine. As that statement confirms, they knew he was doing it. So what is it he's done wrong? I mean, you know, he interviewed a very controversial person. But journalists should interview controversial people.
0: Yeah, he's just had a conversation with someone. That's all when you think about it and you keep it simple, he's just had a conversation with someone, Pete, on a podcast. Now, if you listen to a podcast, you're choosing to listen or watch a podcast. It's not being forced to
17: play. Correct. And, you know, a podcast should be kind of pretty out there and wild and controversial. Now, he did give Tommy Robinson a bit of a soft ride, and that, I think, has probably caused him more problems. He just seemed to almost be talking to a mate and having a laugh rather than really challenging the guy. That's upset a lot of people.
1: All right.
17: But ultimately, I can't see that he's done anything wrong. I'd be very surprised, and I'm not a legal expert, obviously, but I'd be very surprised if they have not had to pay him out for 6 months.
1: I reckon they would have. Who gets in the chair, do you reckon?
17: Oh, look, no one seems to know. That's part of the problem. There is no real heir apparent, but I'd keep an eye on James Bracey.
1: James Bracey.
0: Oh, I see the... Yeah, he's quite a charming... he does a lot of the NRL type stuff and the sports stuff on Channel 9. He's got a great smile.
1: Host Origin?
0: He hosts the Origin.
1: Like him. Not as good as Sherbo.
17: They've got to find a female as well because Sarah's about to sign off, I think, for a year on maternity leave.
0: Okay. Mm, there we go. Hey, Pete, thanks so much for that. Great insight. We'll talk to you next week.
17: See you then.

0: It's the Morning Rush, Sean and Monkey. Go West at 27 past 7.
1: Got a text here, Sean, from Leanne. Good morning. She says, hi, guys. Shawnee, you need some parsley and celery tea to get over your cold.
0: Oh, I'm a little bit of a cold that I've got at the moment. Parsley and celery tea. Didn't know that was a thing.
1: Well, she's got the whole method here. I'll be passing on that one. Parsley and celery tea.
0: Interesting. Hey, coming up after 7:30 on the Morning Rush, time for sport. It's Monkey's Thought on Sport.
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13: 11 degrees in Melbourne, morning fog, then cloudy atop today 14. It's 7:30. Good morning. I'm David Armstrong. There are reports of another violent machete attack this morning. A caller to 3AW's rumour file says he saw two thugs wearing balaclavas kicking a man on the road outside the Carlton Brew House in Abbotsford.
14: Masked with machetes, kicking the hell out of a bloke on the ground, trying to stab him with machetes. God help us. God help us.
13: Police have confirmed they responded to reports of a man being assaulted by a group of males in the vicinity of Nelson Street just before 7. Man's been taken to hospital with non-life-threatening injuries consistent with a stabbing. Despite a thorough search of the area, the offenders nor a knife were located. It is believed the people involved are known to each other. Search and rescue operations are underway to look for survivors in Venezuela after two deadly earthquakes. More than 180 people have been killed. Thousands are missing. Caracas resident Neil Donovan says it was terrifying.
15: The whole building was just shaking. And everybody was screaming, shouting, window panes were falling down.
13: Trade unions are urging the federal government to try again for an Indigenous voice to Parliament. The ACTU says a legislated or constitutional Aboriginal decision-making body is vital to ending racism. Well, the crowds are already building at Fed Square for today's Crunch Socceroos match, even though the gates don't open until 10:30. The final group stage match against Paraguay in San Francisco kicks off at midday. James and his mates are wagging school.
10: Yeah, last day of the term for year 12, but I decided to wag it. No better way to spend the last day than support your country at the Fed Square.
16: I mean, you're going to learn more here anyway, aren't you?
10: 100% you are.
13: A new study shows around 30% of people contain a genetic variant which puts them at greater risk of lung disease and COVID. Researchers have discovered the variant disrupts the functions of a newly discovered enzyme, and that increases the risk of disease. Rockhampton's Fitzroy River is facing fresh scrutiny, with Olympic officials raising concerns over athlete safety in the 2032 Games. At a meeting in Switzerland on Thursday, authorities were told the river's crocodiles would not be kept behind fencing. Instead, wildlife rangers would monitor the area before athletes took to the water. Two restaurants at a beloved Melbourne precinct have shut their doors after 16 years. Cam's Kiosk and Julie Restaurant at Abbotsford Convent have been placed into voluntary liquidation. Owners say the challenges of the hospitality industry had proved insurmountable. In finance, Wall Street's up 71, our dollar 69.13 US.
17: If you're not shopping at Premix King Portland, you're getting ripped off. Head in and see the friendly staff on Percy Street to get your weekend sorted with the king of weekly specials.
13: Brisbane's recorded a statement win at the Gabba, beating second place Sydney by 43 points. The 126-83 win moves the back-to-back premiers to sixth on the ladder. Hawthorn's confirmed a number of changes to tonight's clash with the Giants, while Carlton will once again be without one of the star defenders this weekend. Here's Alex Riddell.
18: Glyn Perez, Carl Shadir and Jack Dalton have been recalled to the Hawks side that will face GWS tonight at the MCG. While Jesse Hogan has been ruled out of the Giants side after suffering a broken finger during last week's loss to Carlton, having previously been sidelined for a month with a hip injury. Meantime, Jacob Wiedering will miss a third straight match for Carlton as he battles to overcome a calf injury as the Blues prepare to take on the Eagles tomorrow. While West Coast will be without midfielder Tim Kelly due to injury, but have regained number one draft pick Willem Dersma. Alex Riddell, Melbourne.
13: That's the latest news and sport.
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22: Good morning, Pat Gordon with your local news update. Halls Gap will launch the second edition of their Glow Festival tomorrow, marking the start of 8 weeks of events and activities during the cooler months. Committee member Blanche Leithhead says they're looking forward to building on from last year's inaugural festival.
23: We're bringing light to Halls Gap over 8 weeks, all of July and August, starting this weekend, the first weekend of the school holidays. So it's designed to warm hearts, support local businesses and invite visitors to experience the magic of Gary Word during the cooler months.
22: The Hamilton Indoor Leisure and Aquatic Centre is inviting residents to test their limits these winter school holidays with an exciting indoor triathlon. Luke Francis has the story.
24: Health Club Coordinator Melissa Lanyon said participants will race against the clock, building as much distance as possible across the three disciplines within timed intervals. The event has been designed to suit a wide range of ages and fitness levels, with both individual and team categories available. Further details, including registrations and event costs, can be found at HiLac or on their Facebook page.
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22: Hampton League clubs will tomorrow partake in the annual Connect Cup. Spokesperson Matt Jelly says the initiative has been well supported by clubs and the wider local community.
26: So for the club that raises the most amount of money or sells the most amount of tickets, we'll get $500 to spend at the club, and they'll receive a cup that they can display for the year in their club rooms and just show that they're a club that, you know, takes this sort of stuff seriously. And I know all clubs do. We're also asking for players to wear yellow armbands on the day, netballs and footballs, just as a symbol, I suppose, that we're raising awareness and money for suicide prevention.
22: Funds raised through the initiative will support Lifeline's accidental counsellor course.

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4: Your four-day forecast for Western Victoria. A chance of morning fog and a partly cloudy day ahead with light winds. Tonight, an overnight low of 3 degrees, and then for the weekend tomorrow, cloud clearing, light winds and a top of 14. Sunday, mostly sunny, slight chance of a shower in the evening and a top of 15. And then on Monday, expect a high chance of showers and a top of 15 degrees. Today, Hamilton expecting a max of 13, 14 for Casterton, Portland and the coast.
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4: It's 2 degrees now.
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0: Robbie Williams at 13 to 8. Sean and Monkey here. This is The Morning Rush. And whether you're into it or not into it, talking about the World Cup, you can't avoid it. In fact, Monkey, you actually you did ask for some text messages there before on whether people are going to be watching. Did you get many replies?
1: Yeah, quite a few thumbs up, but then the odd person saying they're not into it, and fair enough. You know, soccer can be a bit of a long, drawn-out game, and there's a fair way to go.
0: Absolutely. So, we're going to have a bit of fun here in the Morning Rush, so we're going to play a little bit of a game. It's going to be you, Monkey.
1: Me?
0: Versus a listener.
1: Right.
0: Okay? Celebrating the World Cup. But more so
1: Not on soccer stuff.
0: On the world. The countries. The world. It's going to be about the world. It's first to three. There's going to be some trivia questions.
1: Oh.
0: It's you versus a listener.
1: Like geography?
0: Yeah, geography. About the world and countries from around the world.
1: I'd probably fancy myself here.
0: Okay. Well, whoever plays against you.
1: What do I get if I win?
0: I'll give you a high five, big hug, maybe okay. Shake you a coffee. So we need someone to call on 1300 00 1242. That person, whoever calls up, even if you don't beat Monkey, we'll whack you in the running. You'll probably be our last person to be in the running to be our caller of the week for this week. And you could be winning $500 after 8 o'clock. So if you want to play against Monkey,
1: come on.
0: In the world.
1: Let's go.
0: Quiz, call now. 1300 00 1242.
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0: Bit of a shout-out and congrats to Meg Watson, who was sworn in as the new Hamilton Rotary Club president. That happened a couple of nights ago on Wednesday night, Monkey.
1: Yeah, well done. Good luck. Big role. And, of course, she replaces Bob Cadden, who has done a great job over the last 12 months. So he's staying on, which is good news, as the club treasurer.
0: We're sure the amazing work is going to continue going forward. And, yeah, sending big well wishes to Meg. Not only Meg, the entire Rotary Club of Hamilton. Well done, guys. Sean and Monkey here. This is the Morning Rush. Bit of Ricky Martin there from 98. That was the cup of life in regards to the World Cup. And we're playing a little bit of a game here, Monkey. First to three. Trivia game. We're focusing on the world. It's not about soccer. The countries of the world, okay? Mm-hmm. Trivia.
1: Who's taking,
0: first to three.
1: Who's taking me on?
0: A gentleman called Callum. Sorry, I'm excited about this. Can you tell? Callum, we got you.
13: Yep, we got you, boys.
0: All right, you're going to use your name.
1: Hi, Callum.
13: G'day, Monkey. How you going?
1: Good, thanks, mate.
0: You're going to both of you are going to use your name as a buzzer, okay?
1: Okay.
0: All right. You're
1: Monkey.
0: Yep, good. Callum, your buzzer?
13: Yep, Callum.
0: Beauty. Oh, Callum's, yeah, he's switched on. He's good to go here, Monkey. Good luck. All right. Country questions from countries around the world. Your name as a buzzer. Let's go. If you order a bratwurst sausage and a massive...
13: Callum.
0: Yes, Callum?
13: Germany.
0: Germany, yes, well done.
1: Do you turn my mic off then?
0: No. It's one to Callum. Where's my pen?
1: What is it? First of three, best of five.
0: First of three, best of five. Which South American nation would you visit if you wanted to hike the ancient Inca Trail?
1: Monkey? Which country?
0: Yeah, which country?
1: Yeah.
0: The Inca Trail.
1: Peru.
0: Peru, yes, well done.
1: Oh. I nearly said Brazil.
0: Yeah, okay, one each. If you are exploring the breathtaking snowy fjords and looking for the northern lights.
13: Callum.
0: Yes, Callum?
13: Norway.
0: Yes.
1: Oh, well done.
0: Callum.
1: What's it, Iceland?
0: Yeah, Norway. There was Norway you were going to get that, Monkey.
1: My old exchange student friend.
0: Oh, yeah, good story there. If you're visiting the spectacular Big Ben and...
1: Monkey!
0: Yes, Monkey?
1: You're visiting London in England.
0: England, yes, I'll give you that there. Yeah, okay.
1: Covered it. Was that two each?
0: Two each.
1: Here we go. Come on, Cal.
13: Oh, come on, boys.
0: If you're taking a photo in front of the massive ancient Colosseum.
1: Monkey.
0: Which European country are you visiting?
1: Oh, thanks. Italy.
0: It is Italy.
1: And that's the win. Bad luck, Callum.
0: Hey, Callum, you're in the running though to win $500 after 8 o'clock, okay?
13: No worries, boys.
0: Yeah,
13: thank you.
0: Win the draw. He's our final entrant, pretty much, for caller of the week.
1: So you should have let him win.
0: You should have. I thought we didn't have the pre-chat. This is Hall & Oates on the Morning Rush. Well done, guys. You're a rich girl.

0: It's the Morning Rush, Sean and Monkey. Who wants to play Radio's categories? Nice little jackpot, $400. Thank you very much. The sixth caller is going to get through today. Call now if you want to play. The number is 1300 00 1242.
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2: 11 degrees in Melbourne, morning fog, cloudy atop today, 14th, 8 o'clock. Good morning. I'm David Armstrong. There's been another machete attack in Melbourne this morning. Here's Madeleine Burke.
13: A caller to 3AW's rumour file witnessed the vicious assault in Abbotsford around 7 this morning.
14: In the middle of the road, masked with machetes, kicking the hell out of a bloke on the ground.
13: Police responded to reports of a man being assaulted by a group of males near Nelson Street. The victim is now in hospital, but despite a thorough search of the area, his attackers haven't been found. Investigators believe the people involved are known to each other. Madeleine Burke, Melbourne.
2: Police have cleared Liberal Matthew Guy of any wrongdoing after fellow MP Moira Deeming accused him of assault. She claims he placed her in a headlock during a function at Sunshine West, but CCTV shows Mr. Guy lean into a conversation, placing his hand on her shoulder. While not commenting specifically on this case, Justin Quill at Thompson Gear Lawyers says it could lead to legal action being taken.
15: If I really, really believe that you've done something and I say it, I might have some defences available to me. But ultimately, if you make up a porky pie and you spread it, then yes, you can be potentially sued for defamation.
2: A man has died following a crash at Dandenong South. It's believed a Toyota Camry lost control and crashed on the South Gippsland Highway at around 2 o'clock this morning. Male passenger died at the scene. Anthony Albanese says a lot more needs to be done to strengthen Australia's social media ban. Despite evidence, young people have found ways around the restrictions. Former eSafety Commissioner Alistair McGibbon has told 3AW Breakfast it's better than doing nothing.
16: This is the same as underage drinking, vaping and smoking. We all know kids do it. We all know they've evaded rules since there have been rules in place. We probably evaded rules as kids. It doesn't mean you don't have rules because they're hard.
2: The Californian city of San Jose has been transformed into a sea of green and gold ahead of the Socceroos match against Paraguay. Nine correspondent Lauren Tomasi is among the Aussies.
3: Everywhere you look, there are just Aussies. And there's just so much support for the Socceroos because this is a key match, our third one in the group rounds, the final one of the group rounds. And if we can win or draw over Paraguay, that's a ticket to Texas and on to the knockout rounds.
2: Well, a man who paid more than $500,000 for a beach box at Ricketts Point at Beaumaris is suing, claiming it's termite infested. The box was advertised as a fully renovated gem, but the new owner claims it became a termite-infested money pit, and the issues were never disclosed. In finance, Wall Street is up 71 points and the dollar is trading at 69.13 US.
17: If you're not shopping at Premix King Portland, you're getting ripped off. Head in and see the friendly staff on Percy Street to get your weekend sorted with the king of weekly specials.
2: Brisbane has set the scene for a round 17 blockbuster in Geelong next week after smashing Sydney overnight. Lions ran out 43-point winners over the second-place Swans to move into sixth on the ladder. Coach Chris Fagan says they're starting to hit the straps.
18: We're striving to get our consistency. I feel like we've been pretty good the last 3 weeks, but, you know, we've got to go down to Geelong and play Geelong down there next week, so it's going to be a tough ask, but we'll look forward to that opportunity and hopefully we can do a better job than we did against them last time.
2: In World Cup action, Ecuador's pulled off a surprise 2-1 win over Germany in their Group E contest. The win means Ecuador sneaks into the round of 32. It's one of the top third-place teams. Cote d'Ivoire has beaten Curaçao 2-0 to qualify for the knockout stage. And that's the latest news and sports.
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19: Good morning, Pat Gordon with your local news update. With the school holidays upon us, police have reminded road users across the wider southwest to be mindful of road safety. Mel McLennan from Victoria Police says it is an important time of year to be extra aware of conditions and your surroundings.
20: Be considerate of other road users, particularly our vulnerable road users, so our motorcyclists and our pedestrians, and obviously school holidays, there'll be a lot of young folk running around, so please just concentrate.
19: The Glenelgshire Council adopted their 26-27 budget at the June meeting this week. Councils say the budget focuses on maintaining and renewing essential assets, delivering community-led projects, and ensuring that council services continue to meet the needs of residents. The Hamilton Rotary Club has welcomed new leadership following their annual changeover dinner. Meg Watson has been sworn in as president, taking over from Bob Cadden, who will continue to serve the club as treasurer. The evening also recognised outstanding community service with Paul Harris Fellow Awards presented to Kevin Safe, Peter Irwin, Noel Howard and Rose Howard. A winter celebration kicks off in Halls Gap this weekend as Glow Festival returns for its second year. The inaugural celebration last year saw individuals, community groups and businesses come together to host over 400 events over 8 weeks. Committee member Blanche Leithhead says they can't wait to launch this year's celebration tomorrow.
21: Really excited to have our fire performer happening both Saturday and Sunday night this weekend. It's from 6:30 in the park, and the whole point of GLOW is to get people into our local businesses and doing local activities to help support our businesses. So come along, we've got heaps going on.
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19: The Portland Tigers will host a Hampton League football blockbuster at Hanlon Park tomorrow when they welcome top three side Terang Mortlake. Elsewhere, Hamilton are set for a road trip to Camperdown as the Roos search for their fourth win of the season. Finally, in open netball, Port Fairy face Cobden on the road. The Seagulls would move three games clear of the fifth place Bombers if they can secure a victory. And that's local news.
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5: Your four-day forecast for Western Victoria. A chance of morning fog and a partly cloudy day ahead with light winds. Tonight, an overnight low of 3 degrees. And then for the weekend tomorrow, cloud clearing, light winds and a top of 14. Sunday, mostly sunny, slight chance of a shower in the evening and a top of 15. And then on Monday, expect a high chance of showers and a top of 15 degrees. Today, Hamilton expecting a max of 13, 14 for Casterton, Portland and the coast.
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26: $400 jackpot. Jason's having a go today. Hello, Jason.
27: G'day.
26: Are you later on today at midday going to be watching the Socceroos, or you got to work, or what are you up to?
27: I'm watching it.
28: Oh, good. Yeah, it's interesting. People have been sort of, you know, either or, Shawnee, Watto text in, I wouldn't watch it if it was across the road. When they pay penalties that aren't there to win a game after a player rolls around on the ground as if he's broken a leg, then jumps up after the penalty. Sorry, boys, not my cup of tea.
26: There you go.
27: Yeah, the Aussies don't do that, though.
28: No, the Aussies are tough. Yeah. You're right, Jase. Righto, let's get your letter. Okay.
27: Yep.
28: Oh, not a bad letter. M for Mary. Okay.
27: No. Yep.
26: All right, every answer needs to start with the letter M. Jason, if you're struggling, say pass. Monkey will come back at the end. And just make sure you don't double up on a word, okay? You good to go?
27: Good to go.
28: Righto, for $400, starting with M. Somewhere you store something.
27: Pass.
28: Something you bake.
27: Mud cake.
28: A school supply.
27: Mallet.
28: Something you hang up.
27: Ooh, pass.
28: Something people collect.
27: Money.
28: Something in the garage.
27: Mower.
28: Something people look forward to.
27: Marriage.
28: Something people look at.
27: Moon.
28: A dog breed.
27: Mastiff.
28: Something on a cruise ship.
27: Oh, pass.
28: Somewhere you store something.
27: Pass.
28: Something you hang up. Oh, yeah, that one.
26: I could hear the frustration in his last pass.
28: Never mind.
27: Yeah.
28: What did you say for a school supply? A mallet?
27: Oh, I thought you said store supply.
26: Store. No. Yeah, mallets in a store.
28: No, a school supply. And I'm thinking, geez, who's rocking up to school with a mallet? Pretty aggressive.
27: I thought you said store.
28: Oh, okay. Sorry, mate.
26: Somewhere you store something. What about a mate's place? Would that work? Would we accept it?
27: A what?
26: A mate's place.
27: Mate's place. Oh, yeah.
28: Bit of a stretch.
26: Okay, right here. Jason's giving me the wrap up. Hey, Jace, thanks so much for playing Radio Scouts. We'll do it again on Monday. The jackpot will be $450.

0: Gold Chisel on the Morning Rush, Shaun and Monkey, Friday edition, 14 past 8. And earlier on this morning, you might have heard it, you might have missed it. Monkey and I are having a bit of a chat about the fact that we get lots of different feedback on the Morning Rush, don't we, Monkey?
1: Oh, yes. And we had some, when I say we, I seem to have had some strong feedback in the last 24 hours. Now, if you're going to read this email out again, I'm quite okay with it.
0: Pardon me, yes?
1: But cue the sad music. Because, you know.
0: I think it
1: sits right beside it. Off you go. Go on.
0: Alrighty.
1: I know you're loving this.
0: I'm not going to say the person's name. The email's titled Observations of a Listener. Just a few observations regarding Monkey. I've noticed that he is somewhat nasty, demeaning, and at times berating towards Sean's interaction with him in conversation. And it's very annoying when Monkey sings over a song during that song segment. He's becoming a bit pretentious, obnoxious.
1: Wow.
0: I love the show, and I'm not sure if Monkey is aware that he's speaking in that manner. There we go.
1: Yeah.
0: That's an email that we had in the last 24 hours. So
1: we didn't get it. You got it. I never got it. Interesting. Still think you might have wrote it, but that's fine.
0: Well, anyway, look, you know what? You haven't been yourself since we did that 2 hours ago in the Morning Rush. And I've got someone. I've just sent a text message. They're on the way to the studio.
1: Want some help?
0: Or someone to maybe... Oh,
1: like a life coach or something?
0: Yeah, like a life... Maybe, well, that person can maybe be a life coach. They're on
1: really?
0: The way. They're in the car park
1: now. It's not
0: now.
1: The person who wrote the email.
0: No, maybe it is. No, it's not. But we've got someone to come in and have a chat with us next.
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0: Monkey, we always say if you've got something going on in the community, let us know and we can give it a shout out on the radio. 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It could be a birthday, anything.
1: Yeah, that's right. And we can give that, you know, a mention here. You know, particularly if you're a non-for-profit or a community organisation, maybe a birthday. I was giving a lady an 80th birthday wish yesterday.
0: Yeah, so you just got to fill in the little form on our website. 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

0: the Morning Rush. Sean and Monkey here on your Friday morning at 25 past 8. One of our big sayings, Monkey, is call us anytime about anything. And Belinda did that during the week. She called us about glow-in-the-dark dummies. We were talking about how did you get rid of your dummies. Belinda, we got you?
1: You have, thank you.
2: Bit of an update on the glow-in-the-dark dummies for you, Belinda. My daughter Millie's here. She's coming to help.
1: Lift
2: my spirits.
3: Hi, Belinda. I don't use dummies anymore.
1: That's good.
2: Remember we threw yours to the cows?
3: Moo-moos. Millie
2: Moo-moo cow. You spit the dummy a lot. But anyway, hey, Belinda, listen, thanks for calling up and thanks to everyone who called up. But guess what, Belinda?
1: What?
2: You're our caller of the week. You've won
1: $500. Oh, my God. Are you serious?
0: Yes. We are serious.
2: How's that?
1: Thank you so much. That's awesome.
0: $500 coming your way.
1: Oh, my goodness. Thank you so much.
2: Who would have thought?
1: Oh, that's amazing.
2: Who would have thought by just sharing a memory of a glow-in-the-dark dummy would win you $500 cash?
1: Oh, my God. That's fantastic. I appreciate that
3: now
1: so much.
3: Now you can
1: go
3: and buy about 250 of them.
2: You could.
1: No, I haven't got grandkids. I'm waiting on them, but one day.
0: All right. Hey, if you missed any of today, stay there, Belinda. Grab the podcast a little bit later. Go to the Socceroos at midday today.
2: Yeah, go
0: have
2: to
0: a great
2: Socceroos.
0: Weekend.
2: Be good.
4: Tom Elliott. On the program today, we'll be joined by the Chief Commissioner of Victoria Police, Mike Bush. I want to talk about hoons, about mandatory sentencing, and his task of trying to reduce Victoria's crime rate. Also, just 3 years after we rejected the Indigenous Voice to Parliament, the ACTU has come out and said, well, we should have one anyway. The Premier, Jacinda Allen, is now the highest paid Premier in the country, despite being the least popular. How does this system actually work? And the Socceroos are playing at midday this afternoon. Are you going to have a sickie to watch them? 133 693.
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0: people of Australia, of Victoria. How is it possible? And how is it possible that she can continue to get pay rises? And we spent nearly the whole day yesterday talking about potholes.
1: Well, that's a very good point, John. It's not just Jacinda getting a pay rise. It's every single MP. So Jess Wilson will get one. Jacqueline Syme will get one. They all get ones, depending on whether they're backbenchers or ministers or shadow ministers, or in Jacinda Allen's case, the Premier. The point is, now is not the time for a pay rise, John. Most people are not getting pay rises. Most ordinary people are struggling with the cost of living crisis because goods in the supermarket are more expensive, petrol has got more expensive, electricity has gone up, like everything is going up. And there is a precedent. You know, 22 years ago, I think it was 2004, Steve Brax, who was a Labor Premier, and a very good one, I might add, he knocked back a pay rise, both for himself and for all MPs. And I'm pretty sure Tony Abbott did the same thing back in 2014. So why wouldn't Jacinda have the guts to say, I'm not taking this pay rise, I don't deserve it? Thank you, John. Marty, hello.
2: Good morning, Tom. I think you're being very mean and nasty to the ACTU.
1: I am.
2: Because there are billions of dollars going to the Indigenous people of Australia, and they just need help to spend it, and I'm sure the ACTU would be there to direct it wisely.
1: Well, maybe. The thing is, Marty, just on that in all seriousness, there is already an Indigenous body which has been around for several decades which does already advise the federal government on programs for Indigenous people. And I've never understood. It's called the NAA something or other. I'll look it up. But I don't understand why, if we already have bodies that advise the government, plus you've got the public service, why do we need another body? And why does it have to be elected? And why does it have to be a third chamber of parliament? And especially that we had this debate back in 2023. You know, the Prime Minister, Anthony Albanese, took it to the election. He said, we will have a constitutional Indigenous voice to parliament. He said that back in 2022. He did, to his credit, put it to a referendum, because it meant a constitutional change. And the referendum was soundly defeated. A majority of Australians, 61 versus 39, every single state rejected it, including the most progressive state in Australia, which unfortunately is Victoria. Thank you, Marty. Michael, hello.
3: Good morning, Tom. Just had a question for Mike Bush, just in regards to the blatant running of red lights in the suburbs. I know that he can't probably do a lot for it, but there needs to be some sort of a campaign on it, because in the area I come from, blatant running of red lights and just the disregard for people's safety is horrendous.
1: So is it cars doing this, or is it like bikes and e-bikes and so forth?
3: No, predominantly cars. I've seen it many times where cars just blatantly run the red light 2 to 3 seconds after the light has turned red.
1: Okay. Well, where I live, Michael, there's red light cameras everywhere, so I don't see cars doing it very much, but I see plenty of cyclists, both of the push variety and the E variety. They routinely run through red lights because they know they won't be caught. All right, I'll put that to Mike Bush. 133693, mornings at 3aw.com.au. More calls, more emails coming up. We are going to speak to, after the 9 o'clock news, Victoria's inaugural Treaty Advancement Commissioner, Auntie Jill Gallagher. I don't know if she thinks a return to the voice debate is a good idea or not. We'll find out after nine. Right now, it's 1:45.
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1: It is 11 to 9. 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Regarding the pay rise for politicians, George says maybe Labor and Green voters should have an increase in their taxes to help pay for this pay rise. That's not a bad idea. To be fair, it is this mysterious body called the Remuneration Tribunal which does it. And we want to try and find out today, like, who's actually on it. And more to the point, how do politicians sort of sleep at night knowing that they get a pay rise each and every year? The only ever debate is, like, how big the pay rise is, when average people do not. They sit there and say, oh, we've got a cost of living crisis. Well, you don't have a cost of living crisis because your pay just went up. It doesn't happen in the real world for most people. Mike Bush is coming in about 45 minutes, our Chief Commissioner of Police. Damien says, could you ask him about kids on e-bikes and why they don't get more attention from police? Damien says, I have two friends who have been seriously injured and hospitalised in e-scooter accidents. I assume you mean they've been smashed into by e-scooters. And the big soccer game starting at midday today, Australia versus Paraguay. I don't think a great deal of work will be done anywhere this afternoon. Chris wants to know, what time is the first flare being let off? Yeah, it will be interesting to see whether we see a repeat of the flare lighting that took place at Fed Square a week ago. Helen, good morning.
13: Good morning.
1: Go ahead.
13: My problem is I'm against that pay rise that the politicians are getting, but I've heard on the overnight radio that Jacinda Allen is overpaid in nearly $100,000 compared to the other premiers of other states. But everybody else in the institutions are underpaid compared to the other states. Why is that? Why doesn't anybody put that question to Jacinda Allen?
1: Well, we'll try. The problem is Jacinda Allen doesn't talk to us anymore because she doesn't like difficult questions. But yes, Helen, I mean, Victoria is not the biggest state in Australia, population or economy-wise. That, of course, is New South Wales. But the New South Wales Premier, who has about 25% more people to look after, gets paid less than Jacinda Allen. And, of course, Jacinda Allen is easily the least popular Premier in Australia, possibly in Victoria's history. Peter, hello.
14: Hello, Tom. Yeah, Tom. Every night on the news, there is a machete attacks and fire bombings, motorbikes.
1: Yep.
14: They drive-by shootings and more. I believe Mike Bush, while he looks good and strong in front of the TV camera, he is useless, like Jacinta Allen, and should step aside and let someone in this role who will actually do something for Victorians.
1: All right. Well, look, Peter, I won't put that specific thing to him, but I will say this. He has stood up today, and you can read about it in the Herald Sun, saying, in the Age, John Sylvester, Sly of the Underworld, wrote about it. And Mike Bush is calling for a system of mandatory sentences for violent crimes. So first offence, you must get at least this. Second offence, you get the initial punishment plus an extra amount. Third offence, the punishment goes up again. I admire that because he's essentially telling the government publicly what he wants. And most chief police commissioners in the past have not been prepared to do this. Thanks, Peter. Mike Bush joins us straight after the 9:30 news headlines. Tom, good morning.
15: Oh, good day, Tom. Thanks for a great show.
1: Pleasure.
15: Tom, I just want to highlight again that the left unions, on the left in general, they never accept democratic results. They only accept them if they win. And then the issue is never to be revisited again, and you could there'd be a number of issues you could raise. Once they get their way, it can never be raised again, but they don't accept it when it doesn't go their way. They're constantly trying to revisit it. And I predicted 2 years ago the Victorian government would go ahead anyway in their own treaty,
1: which they've done.
15: And that ultimately they would do this voice thing again, and it just leaves you just feeling that you have no power.
1: No, Tom,
15: you
1: are right, and there's a parallel in the UK at the moment where the Labor Party over there is trying to reintegrate Britain with the EU. They want to sort of undo Brexit. Now, Brexit, that referendum was back in 2016, I think, so it's been 10 years now. And again, that took the left over there by complete surprise. They had no idea when they launched the referendum. It was actually done by a Conservative Prime Minister. It was David Cameron. Even David Cameron assumed it, and he supported staying in the EU, but he had the referendum anyway. And since then, there's been this fight by the left to say, oh, well, ordinary people don't really know what they voted for. They don't understand. We'll make the decision on their behalf. And you're seeing this with the ACTU, which doesn't want to accept the referendum here on the voice to Parliament, and is now saying, let's either have it again and see if we get a different answer, or let's just legislate the voice to Parliament, as has happened here in Victoria and in South Australia, and ignore the will of the people from 3 years ago. Steve, very quickly, good morning.
16: Tom, how you doing, mate?
1: Yeah, good, Steve.
16: I'd like to go with more redeeming. She's trying to get another defamation case to get more money.
1: Well, yeah, I don't know. I looked at the video of this Liberal Party function that she was at, and Matthew Guy sort of put his arm around her, and it looked pretty innocuous to me. And she said it was like a vicious headlock or something. Anyway, the police have looked at the video and decided there is no question to answer. So I would have thought that's the end of that issue. And weirdly, she and Matthew Guy and a couple of other people had a selfie before that happened. So I don't know what's going on, Steve. We'll try and find out at 5 to 9.
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22: And joining me is CEO of Glenelg Hopkins CMA, Adam. And Adam, it's a serious one. A H5 bird flu has found its way to Australian shores.
23: Yeah, we were the only continent in the world without this virus, which, for those who don't know, it severely impacts a lot of our native bird life and also some mammal species as well. So until it arrived in WA last weekend, there were no other confirmed locations. So now there's been two confirmed cases in WA and some potential cases in South Australia. So, yeah, we just had some meetings about it with the government, and they're looking to develop a whole of Victorian plan. And, state government will just continually update in their websites in real time as we get more information.
22: So typically carried by wild birds, but it can infect your poultry, cattle and other animals. Rarely passed on to humans, but there have been cases.
23: There have been cases around the world. So it is a low risk, but nonetheless, people need to remain vigilant. The most important thing is, Steve, that if people do find any dead birds, the most important thing is to not touch. That what people are saying, the government's saying at the moment, is to don't touch it, avoid it and report it. So, yeah, there's information on our website and social media in relation to how people can do that. There's like a 1-800 number, and also what to look out for in terms of the number of birds or animals to report. And look, there's also links on the Australian government website for the virus called birdflu.gov.org.
22: Now, you mentioned like sick birds, but what kind of symptoms should people look out for specifically?
23: Well, just to remain safe, any sort of sick birds they see, particularly on our beaches. So we get a lot of migratory birds that come back each year to our beaches. So that's going to be a bit of a potential hotspot. So as people are walking along their beaches with their dogs or whatever, keep them on the leash, of course. But if they do see any sick birds, as I said, the main thing is to report it.
22: Probably the best way, if you're out and about and you see a sick bird, just err on the side of caution and make the call.
23: Don't panic, but be aware and not complacent.
22: All the best, Adam. We'll catch up with you in a fortnight.
23: Cheers, Steve.
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1: It is almost 9 o'clock. News at the moment with David Armstrong. After news, we're going to speak to Jill Gallagher, Victoria's inaugural Treaty Advancement Commissioner. The ACTU, as I mentioned, wants to give the voice referendum another crack, or maybe not have a referendum this time. Look, we had the debate 3 years ago. It was led by the government. Albo pushed it. When we had the referendum, a clear majority of Australians voted against a racist voice or a race-based voice to Parliament. Every state voted against it as well, even here in Victoria. Also next hour, Chief Commissioner of Victoria Police, Mike Bush, joins us live in the studio. And your calls, anytime, any issue, 133 693.
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3: 11 degrees in Melbourne, morning fog, cloudy atop today, 14, 9 o'clock, good morning. David Armstrong, projectiles are being thrown, the crowd is starting to push back against barrier controls as the Socceroos watch party at Fed Square grows increasingly tense following the riot last weekend. Enhanced crowd control measures have been introduced. The crowd's into the thousands, even though the gates don't open until 10:30. The final group stage match against Paraguay in San Francisco kicks off at midday. James and his mates are wagging school today.
4: Yeah, last day of the term for year 12, but I decided to wag it. No better way to spend the last day than support your country at the Fed Square.
24: I mean, you're going
4: to
24: learn more here anyway, aren't you?
4: 100% you are.
3: A man's been stabbed by males wearing balaclavas in the middle of a road at Abbotsford. A caller to 3AW's rumour file witnessed the vicious assault near Nelson Street around 2 hours ago.
25: Two masked thugs with balaclavas just attacked a person just outside the CUB brewery in the middle of the road, masked with machetes, kicking the hell out of a bloke on the ground.
3: Police responded to reports of a man being assaulted by a group of males. The victim's now in hospital, but despite a thorough search of the area, the attackers were not found. Investigators believe the people were involved were known to each other. Liberal MPs are calling on the party to take action after police cleared Matthew Guy of any wrongdoing following an accusation of assault by colleague Moira Deeming. She claims he placed her in a headlock during a function at Sunshine West, but CCTV shows Mr. Guy lean into a conversation, placing his hand on her shoulder. Justin Quill at Thompson Gear Lawyer says there could be a case for defamation.
5: Matthew Guy might say, well, you know, clearly she made it up, and she'll say, well, clearly I didn't. You touched me, and I believe that it was forceful. We'll never know from the video the force. And so it becomes a little bit of a he said, she said.
3: Firefighters are probing the cause of a shop fire at Reservoir. Crews arrived on scene to find a fire in a shop on Plenty Road around 6 o'clock this morning. The scene was deemed under control within 20 minutes. Australia's landmark social media ban for under-16s could soon be overhauled. Studies have shown up to 4 in 5 underage teenagers still bypassing the restrictions. Prime Minister Anthony Albanese says it's important the laws are strengthened.
6: That if there are legal challenges, then they are strengthened, the opportunity of getting these laws upheld, and also make sure that we continue to hold these social media giants to account.
3: In finance, the dollar is trading at 69.13 US.
7: If you're not shopping at Premix King Portland, you're getting ripped off. Head in and see the friendly staff on Percy Street to get your weekend sorted with the king of weekly specials.
3: Brisbane has won their third straight game after a 43-point thrashing of Sydney at the Gabba. The back-to-back premiers are now sixth on the ladder. Swans coach Dean Cox says the Lions were the better side.
8: You know, I think Brisbane were cleaner, tougher, hungrier. It's plain and simple. You can't just rely on one phase of your game to get going to try and rectify the other couple.
3: Collingwood has named defender Isaac Quaynor to play in tomorrow night's clash with Richmond despite hurting his foot at training. Scott Pendlebury returns for the Pies after being rested last week. Ecuador has stunned Germany 2-1 in Group E to qualify for the World Cup round of 32 as one of the top third-placed teams. Cote d'Ivoire has advanced to the knockout stage with a 2-0 win over Curaçao this morning. The next lot of group games now getting underway, with the Netherlands taking on Tunisia and Japan to play Sweden. That's the latest news and sports.
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24: I'm Pat Gordon with your local news headlines. A winter celebration kicks off in Halls Gap this weekend as Glow Festival returns for its second year. The inaugural celebration last year saw individuals, community groups and businesses come together to host over 400 events across 8 weeks. Committee member Blanche Leithhead says they can't wait to launch this year's celebration tomorrow. To sport, and Portland face a major test in Hampton League football this weekend when the Tigers host Terang Mortlake at Hanlon Park. Elsewhere, Hamilton travel to Camperdown looking to add their fourth victory of the season. And that's local news.
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11: Zip tracks, security shutters, awnings, plantation shutters, day-night blinds and motorised blinds at R&D Scott Grey Street, Hamilton.
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30: Your 4-day forecast for Western Victoria. Foggy this morning.
10: morning. Otherwise, clear throughout the region for the rest of your Friday. Tomorrow, cloud clearing, warming up very slightly with a top of 14 degrees. On Sunday, mostly sunny conditions with a slight chance of a shower and a top of 15. And on Monday, a shower or two with a top of 15 degrees as well. Today, we're looking at a top of 11 for Hamilton, 16 for Portland and the coast.
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10: At the moment, it's 2 degrees.
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1: It is 7 past 9. We're going to speak to Victoria's inaugural Treaty Advancement Commissioner in a moment. The ACTU has gone, I would say, off the reservation, as people sometimes say in America. It's gone off mission. It's gone outside its lane. It's calling for the voice referendum results from 3 years ago to be ignored and a new type of voice instated. It also wants Australia Day shifted from January the 26th to some other date, although it doesn't say what that date might be. We'll discuss that in a moment. Emails first, though. Anne says, how much does Jacinta Allen earn per hour? Well, that's a good question. Let's assume she's busy and works 50 hours a week and she's now getting paid $530,000 per annum. That works out at a bit over $200 an hour. $204, I think. Bruno says the Independent Remuneration Tribunal appointed by the government gives the government and itself pay rises. Why isn't Bill the Bricky or Spiro the Sparky on the tribunal? Well, you know what, Bruno? It's not a silly idea at all, because one of the reasons we have jury trials in criminal matters is to say that ordinary people should help give a verdict on their fellow citizens. It shouldn't be left completely up to the judges in serious criminal matters. And I don't mind the idea. We've had a look at who is on the Remuneration Tribunal. And it's basically bureaucrats. The chair, Warren McCann. Mr. McCann has had an extensive public service career with senior appointments in Victoria, South Australia and the Commonwealth. Second member, there's only three of them, Lorinda Gardner. Ms. Gardner has over 25 years senior executive experience and was formerly a deputy secretary with the Victorian Department of Treasury and a director at the City of Melbourne. And the third member, Meredith Sussex, AM. She's been on boards like the Port of Melbourne, Development Victoria, and is currently deputy chancellor of La Trobe University. So a little bit of private experience in there, but essentially these people are career bureaucrats. And when they give the politicians a pay rise, they give all the bureaucrats a pay rise too. 133693. Steve, good morning.
13: Hey, Tom.
1: Yes, Steve.
13: Hello. Yeah, I'm just taking issue with, you know, you're going about Jacinta Allen. The Remuneration Tribunal sets, that is the salary for the Premier. I don't know why you have to personalise it. If she lost her job today, the next person would get exactly the same.
1: Well, because previous premiers, including Steve Brax and at the federal level, Tony Abbott, at times of cost of living crises, have knocked back the pay increases.
13: See, yeah, but they don't do it themselves. What I'm saying is...
1: Sorry. When you say they don't do it, I just gave you two examples where they did do it. Steve Brax in 2004 knocked back a pay increase. And I think Tony Abbott did it 10 years later in 2014.
13: What they said they weren't going to take it, or was it paid and they decided to donate it? Doesn't matter if they donate...
1: I believe they overrode it and they just said we will not have a pay increase, either for themselves or other MPs.
13: Well, I just think it's, you know, compared to this corporate world, I don't think politicians on both sides get overly paid.
1: Most of those politicians would not get a job, a senior job in the corporate world, because they're not good enough.
13: It doesn't matter.
1: Well, it does matter. No, sorry, Steve. If you're going to compare their pay, then, you know, there's got to be an equivalence. You've got to say, oh, well, Jacinda Allen earns $530,000, but if she was working in the corporate world, she'd get $3 million. No, she wouldn't, because she's never even worked in the private sector.
25: Well, I totally disagree. I just think you shouldn't personalise things. You should. That's what they've said. The Premier gets. Doesn't matter who's the Premier. That's what they get.
1: All right, Steve. Well, if you think it's fine, good on you. I just disagree. We have a cost of living crisis. The average person does not get an automatic pay rise. The Remuneration Tribunal is staffed by bureaucrats, so they also get the pay rise. So these people effectively give a pay rise to themselves, and they make it seem okay by giving it to the politicians too. And all I'm saying is, as a taxpayer here in Victoria, and maybe you are too, I object. I don't think any of them, Jacinda Allen downwards, both sides of politics, right now, they should not get a pay rise. It's that simple. Our next guest was Victoria's inaugural Treaty Advancement Commissioner, currently CEO of the Victorian Aboriginal Community Controlled Health Organisation, Jill Gallagher. Good morning.
0: Good morning, Tom.
1: Well, we had the voice debate 3 years ago, and The referendum was one of the more emphatic ones in terms of its result, 61 to 39 against it. And every state, including here in Victoria, which is the most progressive state, voted against it. Why should the ACTU now say we should ignore that and have another crack at the voice?
0: Because it's actually about strong leadership, Tom. It's not about, that campaign, if people can remember, that campaign wasn't fair. And there was some dirty politics being played. Not only by politicians, but also by some of the media. So, yes, we lost. But, you know, leadership isn't just about, oh, VACCHO, I'm the CEO of VACCHO, and I have my members that I have to be accountable to, but I also have to make hard decisions that's in the best interest of Aboriginal Victorians. And sometimes our members don't like that, but I still have to make those hard decisions. So leadership is also about that.
1: How was the debate, or how was the campaign not fair back in 2023?
0: Oh, it used dirty politics. I mean, if you don't know, vote no. Other things around politicians coming out and saying, well, their campaign was to the people who already don't like Aboriginal people or don't like any people of colour. So that inflamed a lot of racism, Tom.
1: Well, but I reject that.
0: We couldn't even walk the streets without some people being racist to us.
1: Well, I reject that characterisation. I supported the if you don't know, vote no, and I'll tell you why.
0: Yeah, I wasn't talking about you.
1: Well, all right, but you said people in the media who supported that campaign. Yeah, I did. Yeah. I'm in the media and I supported that campaign.
0: But okay. You knew, Tom. You know. You're an educated man and been around the traps a fair bit.
1: Yeah, and I know that every time I ask questions about how the voice was to be structured, how it would work, would it be elected or not.
0: Why do you not support a voice, Tom?
1: Because I don't support anything where the details haven't been worked out, and the details had not been worked out. What we were told was, vote for this and we'll sort out how it might work later on.
0: You don't put details in a constitution.
1: Yes, you do. Right. Absolutely, you do.
0: No, you don't, because then it's hard to change if you need to change it. Don't put details in a constitution, okay?
1: I used to work in the investment markets, and in fact I still do. And what I say to people is, if you do not understand an investment, if you don't understand what someone is trying to urge you to do with your money, do not do it. Because if you don't understand it, you won't understand when it might go wrong. And the problem.
0: Then why didn't you, as a person in power and a person of influence, Tom, which you are, why didn't you, because you know, why didn't you explain to the community that this is a good thing?
1: Well, because I couldn't get straight answers on what it was. Every time I asked you and Thomas Mayo, for example, I interviewed him 3 times and whatever, I got very different views about how this would work. Now, it's not my job. I wasn't the person.
0: Because you didn't know the detail.
1: Well, if people don't know, then it was always going to fail.
0: No, that's a cop-out, Tom. You know it and I know it.
1: No, it's not a cop-out.
0: And I think the union body, they're very brave to come out in public like this and support some sort of empowerment for the First Peoples of this country. We're still dealing with 200 years of neglect and abuse, Tom, in our communities.
1: All right, here's another reason I was unsure about The Voice. There's a group called the National Indigenous Australians Agency. Its vision is to say that Aboriginal and Torres Strait Islander peoples are heard, recognised and empowered. Its purpose is to ensure that the needs and aspirations of Aboriginal and Torres Strait Islander people are met through government policies, programs and services. Mm. Now, I look at that and think, well, why do you need another voice? This thing, this is The Voice.
0: No, Tom, that's government. That's a government department.
1: Well, what's wrong with that? I mean, it wasn't the job of The Voice to advise the government of the day?
0: Yes, not government to advise government.
1: Well, okay.
0: An independent voice, Tom. That's the whole point to it. Someone who is independent to say to government, you're spending all this money on Close the Gap and we're not closing the gap. Why?
1: And that's a good question.
0: Exactly. And that's what The Voice would have done.
1: But what would The Voice do differently? I mean, the people on the National Indigenous Australians Agency, I checked that it employs a lot of Indigenous people and they do advise the government. I don't understand if they're questioning the government and saying, what about this, what about that? I don't see why The Voice would be any different. I mean, that was my point at the time and I've just dug this up again. Look, if we went down what the path that the ACTU is proposing, would we have another referendum or would you prefer it if it was just legislated?
0: Can I say, I can't answer that because I'm not an expert. I'm not sure whether we would get a referendum through. I really don't. I don't know. Ideally, I'd love to have, if we're going to be successful, but I'm not the expert. But we need a mechanism, Tom, to have some, to have some authority to hold governments, all governments, whether it's existing governments or new governments, accountable for not closing that gap.
1: Does Lydia Thorpe try and do that in the Senate in Canberra?
0: I don't know. I can't speak for Lydia Thorpe. I have no idea what's in her mind.
1: Okay. What about changing the date of Australia Day? That's the other thing that the ACTU has called for. Do you have an alternative date?
0: I reckon we should ask Australians what the alternative date is. By the way, it could be the day we became a federation. Mm. I don't know, but it shouldn't be the 26th of January.
1: All right, thank you for your time. Jill Gallagher there, Victoria's inaugural Treaty Advancement Commissioner. I stand by what I said, though. My biggest problem with The Voice was a lack of detail about how it would work. And I think some of the opposition to The Voice might have been, we don't want to divide people by race. Some of it might have been, I just want to stick it up Albo. It's Albo's idea and I don't like Albo, so I'll vote against it. And some of it might have been, I don't see the detail here. And remember, you go back to the previous referendum we had before that, which I think was the Republican one. And what John Howard forced the Republicans to do, which was Malcolm Turnbull, by the way, back then, was say, no, don't just say we'll have a republic, because there's 100 different sorts of republics we could have. Tell us what your model is exactly, and then we'll either vote for that model or we will not. 133693 mornings at 3aw.com.au at 19 past 9.
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1: It is 23 past nine. A lot of emails coming in about our conversation with Jill Gallagher minutes ago. Peter says, what we were asked to do 3 years ago was sign this contract and we'll work out the details later. Peter says, no, no details, no sign, which effectively is what happened. And Jason says, what advocates for this latest voice, like Jill Gallagher and the ACTU, is saying, let's keep voting for the voice until eventually we win. And the other thing about it is it doesn't have to go to a referendum. You could create a voice, as has happened here in Victoria via the treaty process, and just have it as an act of parliament. But the thing about acts of parliament is what one side of politics can put through parliament, the other side of politics can get rid of if indeed they are elected. And I might add, Jess Wilson has promised to get rid of the whole treaty apparatus if her party is elected at the November election. 1-3-6-9-3, escape your pricey telco. 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Sean, good morning.
5: Yes, hello, how are you?
1: Yeah, good, Sean.
5: Look, I was just listening to your conversation. I've got some things to speak to you about. As I have mentioned, I am Aboriginal and I have seen the darker side of the Aboriginal people when it comes to things like taking care of their children, when it comes to things like looking after their communities. These are the things that the Aboriginal people should be worrying about. And it's not just up north, it is around in Victoria as well. It's just hidden here. Far yeah. better than it is where it's in out in plain sight in the territories and the upper parts of the state. These are the things that the average they sit here and talk about. We need this. It was our mob 200 years, exactly 200 years. Things have changed in 200 years.
1: Well, they have, and there's, I mean, I don't think anybody's ever going to say, let's go back to the way life was lived, you know, prior to European settlement. It just isn't going to happen. Sean, you do make a good point. The problem is if you are non-Indigenous and you say to Indigenous people, take your kids to the doctor, make sure they go to school, try and have a job, don't drink too much, you get accused of being paternalist.
5: Look, I will say this. I understand that exactly. I have spoken to many people about this, but I will say this to the Aboriginal people, you cannot help people that will not help themselves.
1: All right. Well, that's interesting. Thank you, Sean. And I appreciate your perspective. And look, when going back to the Howard government again, but when they had the intervention in the Northern Territory, they were trying to overcome I think with the best of intentions, you know, a very high rate of dysfunction in Indigenous communities. And that was wound back by Kevin Rudd, who sort of said it was a form of modern day racism. The problem is that dysfunction in those communities is arguably no better and possibly worse. And I won't go into all the details. And if, as you say, Sean, it's sort of here in Victoria, but it's hidden, they are the things we should look at first. Thank you, Sean. Appreciate the call. Diana, hello.
6: Hello, Tom. I worked in the Northern Territory on that Indigenous response, and I'm extremely proud of the work that we did up there. And we did change things, and people down in the southern area of Australia have absolutely no idea what we encountered up there. I had people coming up to me and saying, this is the first time in my life that I've ever been able to sleep soundly at night. And feel safe in my bed. This is the first time I've been able to take my family and buy new clothes for them.
1: Yeah.
6: Because we did cut their payment in half. They were able to access payment. There was an enormous problem with gambling and alcohol.
1: I remember, Diana, we talked about this at the time. People were given debit cards instead, and you couldn't buy alcohol or gamble or buy cigarettes with a debit card, but you could pay bills and buy food and buy clothes, couldn't you?
6: And that's exactly right, and that's exactly what they did. And there were young mothers who were able to buy clothes for their babies and buy a pram and buy a washing machine. You know, things like that. But one of the things that I did want to say about modern-day Indigenous people down here, I've got to say, too, that that was one of the best working experiences of my life, and I loved everybody I worked with up there. And being an elder myself, I gained a fair bit of respect for the work that I did up there, and it was appreciated by the remote Indigenous people.
1: So when you say you're an elder, are you Indigenous but from Victoria and you went up there to help?
6: No. I'm pretty sure I have Indigenous background somewhere, but we haven't been able to trace it.
1: Yeah.
6: But I am from Victoria and I went up voluntarily. It's just that I was one of the older.
1: Oh, I see what you mean. Yeah, all right. Thank you, Diana. I think I've been, I'm so used to, you know, acknowledgements of country where they say we welcome any elders, present or emerging, which I think an emerging elder means a young person. I've never really quite understood that, but anyway. Thank you, Diana. And look, well done to you for trying to do something practical and on the ground. Look, I mean, I have a family member who, when he was a young doctor, he worked up there as well, and he was quite horrified at some of the easily treatable health conditions that a lot of Indigenous kids had up in the Northern Territory. And the problem is I just don't know if anything much has been achieved. And I myself worked for the Shadow Minister for Indigenous Affairs for 6 months in 1990. And back, it's a long time ago now, but back then the federal government alone was spending the equivalent of $10,000 for every man, Indigenous man, woman and child. So a family of five, it was like spending $50,000. Now, in 1990, if you had a salary of $50,000, you were doing quite well. And I thought, what if we just gave them the money? Just gave them the money and said, well, you're no longer poor because it's 50 grand a year, government guaranteed. Well, guess what? You don't have to pay any tax on it. Now, obviously, you couldn't control what people would spend the money on. But, I mean, the point is there was a ton of money being spent then as now. So there's no shortage of goodwill, I guess, from governments of both persuasions over the journey. But no one ever seems to agree on how you should spend the money. Do you give it to Indigenous people? Do you give them debit cards and say, you can't buy alcohol with this? Do you, I don't know, like when kids are taken away from their families up there, they have to be put into Indigenous families. Well, we don't do that with any other race. We don't say, right, if you have an Asian kid whose family has fallen apart, we don't say they must go to another Asian or, like, say, Vietnamese family. We just put them with a family who will love them and help them, and yet somehow the rules are different. Thank you, Diana. Liz, hello.
7: Oh, hello, Tom. Nice to talk to you. I'm just not sure how many Victorians are actually aware that there is a First Peoples home ownership opportunity available to them. It's for First Peoples, Indigenous and Torres Strait Islanders.
1: But see, I assume to avail yourself of that, you've got to have a steady job. You'll still be required to make some sort of repayments. And the Well, let's be honest, the rate of unemployment amongst Indigenous people is pretty high.
7: Oh, I don't dispute that, and I have no problem with assisting them, but other Victorian people trying to get into the property market don't have this opportunity. Yeah. They qualify for the first home owner's grant, just as everybody else does, but the government will match up to $20,000 deposit they contribute. The government gives them an extra $2,500 towards their legal administration costs. If they buy something brand new, the government will give them an extra $5,000, yeah, and the government will give them up to $10,000, well, towards their stamp duty.
1: Well, isn't it? And as you say,
7: the income criteria is $245,000. Now, yeah, if they're earning up to $245,000, they probably don't need this assistance.
1: No, that's a good point, Liz. And again, there are plenty of programs out there already that apply only to Indigenous people and try and help them, but somehow it doesn't seem to be working. News headlines now with David Armstrong. David, good morning.
8: Good morning. The news at 10 o'clock. It's getting a little bit tasty down at Fed Square. Projectiles are being thrown. The crowd's starting to push back against barrier controls. Well, because
1: what? When you say projectiles, like what? Not house bricks,
8: or little bottles of water.
1: What, throwing them at what?
8: They're throwing.
1: At security guards?
8: Oh, no, each other? At each other. Like a Yahoo. Like, yeah, a Yahoo will get on someone's shoulders and we'll go Aussie, Aussie, Aussie, or, and then
1: throw a bottle of water.
8: No, they'll throw the bottle of water at him, and I think you get a prize if you knock him off.
1: But if you're at the football and you throw a bottle of water at like a player, you get ejected for life.
8: I was looking, it is decidedly badly organised. They've got all of the people barricaded outside Fed Square at the moment with a great big...
1: David, can I tell you, the people who run Fed Square did not want to host this.
8: I know.
1: They were forced into it by your Premier, Jacinta Allen.
8: Hang on. Anyway, this is all ahead of a midday kickoff. The gates don't open until 10:30. Mm. So, and there have been people there since 4. They're getting very, very angry.
1: Well, let's ring up the World Cup people and say, could you start the game early, please?
8: That'd be nice. The opposition leader, Jess Wilson, says it's too early to say the party will take action against Moira Deeming because she made an accusation of assault against Matthew Guy, and police have investigated, and that assault charge has been found to be unfounded. Matthew Guy is not happy at all, and we'll talk later today. Ms. Deeming is currently in London, and Jess Wilson's campaigning in Bendigo, and she's probably hoping it all just goes away.
1: Well, we're going to be speaking to the Chief Police Commissioner, Mike Bush, in a moment.
8: There was a meeting last night of the IOC in Switzerland. Lausanne, Switzerland, did they meet? Did you see this?
1: Bob Catter's their advisor. And what has he warned them about?
8: I love this. The 2032 Games are going to be held in Brisbane. They're going to hold the rowing and some of the water sports on the Fitzroy River near Rockhampton.
1: What is in the water, David?
8: Crocodiles.
1: And I understand the IOC people have asked, can the crocodiles be sort of pinned off into one area?
8: Authorities were told the river's crocodiles would not be kept behind fencing.
1: No.
8: Instead, wildlife rangers will monitor the area before athletes take to the water. So all these Steve Irwin lookalikes trudging through the mangroves.
1: Yes.
8: So there's a croc.
1: With a 303, like
8: there's a croc.
1: Mick Dundee, and then leaping out with a knife, you know, into the back of the head of the crocodile.
8: What could possibly go wrong? And in sport proper, Brisbane sent an ominous warning to the rest of the AFL. You see it last night.
1: I watched it. They were extraordinary. Their attack on the ball out of the middle was like something I've never seen.
8: Coach Chris Fagan says it was close to a near complete performance. Mm. All of that at 10.
1: Thank you, David. 133693, mornings at 3aw.com.au. Mike Bush, Chief Commissioner of Victoria Police, is next at 25 to 10.
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7: It is 22 to 10. Joining us live in the studio now is the Chief Commissioner of Victoria Police, Mike Bush. Chief Commissioner, good morning.
8: Good morning.
7: Well, thank you for coming in today. Now, I believe that one of your goals here in Victoria is to reduce crime by 5% a year. Now, I think we had the crime stats out a week or so ago and it fell about 0.6. So how's that goal going?
8: Well, it's an important goal.
7: Mm-hmm.
8: And Victorians deserve to have less crime. So we've got to set ourselves a mission or a goal to reduce crime, not just by 5%, by 5% per year.
7: Mm.
8: And our recent stats were encouraging, but it's only a good start. So we're very much committed to reaching that target every year. We're close to being on target, but it's more about preventing people from being victims of crime. So we set ourselves a goal to keep ourselves honest.
7: I was intrigued to read John Sylvester, who reports on crime matters here on 3AW, wrote quite a lengthy article about you in The Age this morning. And he said that you want to have mandatory sentences. You know, first offence, you get this sentence. Second offence, you get that sentence plus a bit more. Third offence, a higher sentence again. Is this a call to government to change the laws about sentencing?
8: Well, there's been a lot of conversation and everyone's talking about consequence.
7: Mm.
8: And, of course, this is my view only.
7: Mm.
8: But what
7: well,
8: I
7: but
8: believe...
7: Your view is pretty important.
8: And what I believe, and this is talking to young offenders as well, but also to victims, is to ensure that to provide a deterrence to committing crime,
7: mm.
8: people should know what they're up for. And there should be some certainty around that. And that might provide that. So that's why we're having that discussion.
7: Do you feel like you've got, you know, you're trying to fight with one hand tied behind your back here? There was that teenager recently pled guilty to his part in the firebombing of the liquor business. And I think 8 days after leaving court for that, took part in the bashing of an off-duty police officer. In both cases, got community corrections orders. I mean, is the judiciary doing its part in this mandatory sentencing push?
8: Well, let's put ourselves in the victim's position. Mm. So the first arson, you know, they virtually lost their business.
7: That's right.
8: You know, huge financial loss. Mm. And also the fact that it's not just financial. And if they weren't physically harmed, but, you know, there's a real trauma with that.
7: They could have been.
8: They could have been.
7: I mean, one of the reasons arson is such a serious crime, and Victoria is also the bushfire capital of the world, is that if you light a fire, it can spread out of control. People can and have died in the past.
8: Yeah. So there's the impact on the victim. And with the second one of our officers bashed, walking home innocently. Again, let's think about this from a victim point of view and a deterrence point of view. So how do we prevent this stuff from happening? How do we reduce the number of victims?
7: Well, lock up
8: and
7: the criminals.
8: And I'll always say
7: lock them up.
8: Certainty of consequence is going to go a long way to deterring people from committing crime. Can I also add, Tom, while we're here, I speak to a lot of these young people, and the ones that have been through the mill, they get it.
7: Mm.
8: And we know that's not their first thought when they commit crime.
7: Through the
8: it
7: mill?
8: It needs to be.
7: As in jail?
8: Yeah.
7: Mm.
8: Yeah.
7: Well, then, okay, I mean, I agree. I agree with you. I'm sure a lot of people out there, most people probably agree with you, but you've got a judiciary which doesn't seem to agree, and you've got a government which sort of talks about, you know, violent crime, adult time. But, I mean, again,